0: We gonna keep it funky. We gonna keep it real. So Modus, thank you.
1: It caused a lot of good people to suffer. So glad you're back. So glad you're here. I want to come back and talk about a wild tour that you put together. I think everybody's ready for this. James Brown, hot new concert. His relationship with MC Hammer too. Right after-

0: Come on, y'all. Mm-hmm. Wow, wow. 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
1: I know I'm a step.
0: Say it down.
1: Sorry, I know I'm a step.
0: Say it down.
1: I know I'm a step.
0: Say it down.
1: Sorry, I know I'm a step.
0: Say it.

Yes, so on Wellness Mondays, top of the hour. Hope everybody's enjoying the show so far. My name is Amir Brooks, founder of Soul Modus, a label for you, by me. I don't know if that's the term, but yes. We're here every Monday, 8 to 10, WHDR 90.3 FM, the voice of Harlem. 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
10: 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My name's Kwame Beer. Along with me, we got Lord Doom.
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10: Big shout out to the rest of the crew, Priest Forever. Also, my man, DJ CA. And big shout out to all folks past, all folks future, and all of you tuned in with us here today. We greatly appreciate it. Hey, if you got any questions, any comments, any shout-outs, anything on your mind you'd like to get off your mind, 212-650-6903. Once again, 212-650-6903. And, yeah, that's basically it. It's Labor Day, 2026. I think it's going to be the last Labor Day. No, it's not going to be the last Labor Day. Last one in 2026. But, in any case, let us begin.

What's the time? Over 8 L.

0: Hey, what's up, folks? How you doing? Back once again. Tuned into Equilibrium Radio. We are adults who love hip-hop. Hope all is well with you and your world. My name's Kwame Vere, along with me, Lord Dillon.
1: What's up, folks?
0: Big shout-out to the rest of the crew, DJ CA, Priest Forever, and all folks past, all folks future, and all of you right here, right now, with us in the present. Hey, you got any questions, comments, shout-outs, requests? Anything on your mind? You'd like to get off your mind? 212-650-6903. Once again, 212-650-6903 is the number to reach out. Call us up live. And, we're here until 12, right? In any case, we got to let you know what's been played so you know what you heard, because we believe that's important. Lord Doom, what music did we share with the folks, man?
1: We started off this Labor Day evening with a little It's My Turn from Steezo. Went into So What You're Saying from EPMD. Where Are They Now from Nas. Because I Got It Like That, Jungle Brothers. Step Into the AM from Third Base. Buck Wyland from Terminator X, featuring Chuck D and Sista Soldier. And I'm Still Number One, Boogie Down Productions.
0: Alright, cool. In the background we have the 900 number by the late, the great 45 King. So that's how the music was a little bit earlier. So hey, listen folks, check this out. So the inspiration behind the playlist tonight is Labor Day being the final weekend of summer and cookouts being the thing that would happen during the course of the long weekend. So I was thinking about my youth and all of the rap jams that were hot over the summer, right? Just ridiculous. Just you couldn't escape them. All the cars were playing them. Dudes who had boxes was playing them. The radio was playing it. Just it was ridiculous. So just really popular songs. I'm gonna play some of those songs tonight. I played some already, but I'm gonna play some more. And that's gonna be the whole inspiration. Alright? So don't be surprised. I'm gonna try to play stuff that you normally don't hear as often. So maybe I should have told you that earlier, but now you know. Normally I don't tell y'all tell y'all. But I'm telling y'all. So, you've been told. Thank you. And I just laid back like, yeah. I told them. But I hope all of you've been having a good long holiday weekend. I think Labor Day is one of those holidays that was probably created by melanated people in America. Because we created so many other holidays that were absolutely useful. You know, it's Labor Day. It ends off the summer. What's the military one? Memorial Day. Created that one, among others. Those are the two most notable ones. The Juneteenth thing. Lobbied for that for many years.
1: We have a habit of creating these things, and then, eventually the government catches on and likes to take credit for stuff.
0: Yes, exactly. So, enjoy your time off, even though, we're returning to fall schedule, where school is back in session starting Thursday for all the public school students. Private school students have already started, depending on what part of the country you're in. This is what it is. This is the routine. This is the cycle. And we're going to see how it's going to play out. And on top of the fact that this is the cycle, we're in another cycle where the midterm elections coming up real soon?
1: In November.
0: So, that's a whole nother cycle going on there, but I'm just mentioning cycles.
1: Wait, so Does this mean Halloween's around the corner?
0: Yeah, Halloween is, it's coming up soon. And then, you know,
1: are they already selling that stuff in the stores?
0: Probably.
1: Oh.
0: Probably. I don't know. It's been a while since I've been in a store.
1: So that means Christmas shopping will start like in a week.
0: Yes. Yes. So everything's going to get pushed up, I believe. So we'll see how all of that. That's the way it's been going for the last few years, right?
1: Yep.
0: Where everything's been pushed up. So they're trying to get you to get your Christmas shopping and your Halloween stuff in early. You know, they just try to get everybody to start buying stuff and consume as soon as possible. We'll see how it all works out. But, you know, we're back in the cycle on the back end of the year. So that's where we're at. Hey, I hope y'all had a good summer. Enjoyed yourselves, went out to some events. It seems like, just based on what I've seen online, from the suggestions and people who I know who were posting about the stuff that they were doing, it seemed like a lot of people was outside in groups. A lot of people outside in groups. So,
1: all I got to say is the Knicks won.
0: Well, I mean, that kind of jump started it a little bit. That contributed to the jump start of it. But, you know, it was cool to see that people were outside enjoying themselves with others. And that was cool. So hopefully there'll be more of that as we go on and go further, even though everything is quote unquote so volatile. We'll see how all of that plays out. But in any case, listen. I have the music here. I'm going to return to doing that. And that's what we're going to do. You tuned into Equilibrium Radio. We are adults who love hip-hop. And I'm just going to revisit part of my youth with some of this music. And hope you enjoy. Hey, if you got any questions, any comments, any shout-outs, any requests, might be able to get something on for you. The number here is 212-650-6903. Once again, 212-650-6903. And that's it. Talk to you later.
1: Peace.

0: ground poop, but won't you tell them why?
1: Hey, pretty mama, you look sweet. 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Beautiful in a day in July or May. Now one look and I'm hooking you. Make me say, ha, good God almighty. 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
0: Naughty, naughty.
1: Funky figure, sweet, just

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A name called the Abby, a name called Cherie, name called the Chantel, name called Marie. 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Tell everybody in the Fitway posse, I know they're sexy. 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

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They said, did you get it? I said, yeah. They said, how was it? 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But 3 days later, go see the doctor. 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

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Positive and LG.

0: sipping it on to every last crackhead's gone. 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Baby, I got you. Positive and LG.
1: A good combination.
0: To the milk. To the milk it gives.
1: A good combination.
0: MC Light. 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
1: A good combination.
0: Bambada. 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

Yo, L, have you seen a girl lately? 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You say,

0: In any case, we gotta let you know what's been played so you know what you heard. Lord Doom, what music did you share with the folks, man?
1: Coming out of the last break, we started with Rap's New Generation from the Classic 2. Went into Sexy from Masters of Ceremony. Take It Off from Spoonie G. Go See the Doctor from Kool Moe Dee. The Overweight Lovers in the House, Heavy D and the Boys. Tramp from Salt and Pepper. Good Combination from Positive K. Top Billing from The Audio Tube. And I Got an Attitude from Antoinette.
0: All right, cool, cool. And in the background, we have this is
1: It's My Thing
0: by EPMD. Yes. So that's all the music there. So hey, listen, folks. As we return to this new as we cycle through the seasons, you know, going into fall, and the weather is going to do what the weather does. It's going to get slightly cooler, and then it's going to get warm again. Then it's going to be cooler, because you know it will get cooler and warmer, because until it gets cooler officially. So you know, we'll enjoy that until that's all I got. Until and yeah, I ain't got a whole lot, man. I mean, I spent my weekend working, so when you're on call and then people call you, then you get called in at the most awkward hours. You're just like, people don't know it's a holiday weekend.
1: They don't believe in holidays. You know, the work people believe in work.
0: You right. Some of them.
1: Yeah, well, the ones that don't believe in work basically don't work.
0: Some of them. But yeah. So I spent my much of time that I wish I would have off working.
1: Gotcha.
0: Woohoo! Yeah, baby. Yeah. That's okay. So hopefully y'all spent your time not working. You was just hanging out with friends and family and new people and all that stuff, and going to festivals and nights out and all that stuff. Because, you know, New York City still has a little bit of flavor to it in regards to, it's always going to have more culture than most places, and have every restaurant you could possibly name, every type of cultural cuisine style here in the five boroughs and just beyond it. So, you know, you never have to worry about that part. So, yeah, that's all I got. You got anything to add, man? I'm like, I got nothing.
1: I figure we're just easing from summer into Indian summer.
0: Yes.
1: You know.
0: Yes.
1: Although, see, now that I'm grown, I'm like, wait, why are we calling it Indian summer?
0: Yeah, I was about to say, that sounds mighty offensive.
1: You know,
0: depending on where you fall in the ancestry line, you know.
1: Indigenous summer? Aboriginal summer?
0: Yeah,
1: I don't know.
0: We're just gonna call it the shifting summer. The shifting from very warm to cooler. We'll call it that. I feel that's fairly accurate. But, you know, it ain't really smooth. It doesn't roll off the tongue.
1: Right.
0: Like that. Shifting summer. I've come up with terms before thinking that it was cool. And then
1: had somebody say something?
0: No, nobody. You know, some people looked at me and said, yeah, that I'm not using that. And I was like, I'll keep using it, though. Didn't catch on.
1: Gotcha.
0: I didn't use it enough for it to catch on. Wasn't able to
1: wait. So does this mean the summer of melanated joy has to come to an end?
0: Well, it's associated with summer. Melanated joy is happening all the time. We just... In the summer, there's plenty of events to support melanated.
1: Gotcha.
0: Summer.
1: So we're shifting into the autumn of melanated joy.
0: Yes, autumn of melanated joy. Yes, that's where we're shifting into.
1: You know, If you know any melanated events,

0: that will help us enjoy, let us know.
1: Yeah. You call us up, let us know. Or you could get us on Facebook or the Instagram at EQ Radio NYC. And I think we're still on X. And I think, yeah, we're definitely on YouTube. But, you know, you go to the mother ones, EQRadioNYC.com. MRC. Damn it. I said all the words. Doggone it. I said all the words.
0: Or you can go to WACR.org, drop us a line, make a donation, you know, all the stuff.
1: Yes, make a contribution and tell them EQ Radio.
0: You know, buy us a cup of coffee.
1: Yes. Buy a coffee. Yes. For us. Buy us a coffee. We like a coffee. Oh, well. In any case, hey folks, we're going to get back into the music because I still have a few more jams to go that I haven't played. Because, you know, in times before, there used to be like summer anthems. And I don't know if there's any more summer anthems. I don't know if there's been summer anthems in the last few years. Like, you know, songs that rule the summer as far as hip hop and rap is concerned.
0: I don't know.
1: Or even pop. Yeah. It doesn't even make a difference.
0: There might have been a couple of one-hit wonders. I don't know.
1: You know, I guess the closest thing that I could say that might be whatever that French Montana and Wave Boy. Max B. There we go. Whatever that song is. I think that's one of them songs that's kind of a summer popular song in the hood. So I'll give that one some credit. I hear it all over the place. Has a weird name too. It's a weird name. I was like, "Word? That's what y'all named that song?" Okay. But it's not too many other songs that I could make that come to mind that make me go, "Oh, yeah, that was one of them popular songs." So I'm playing songs from my youth that were like that. You know, while I was preparing, I thought I put some stuff on and I didn't. So I'm missing some joints. But that's okay. I got what I got. So we're going to rock. You tune into Equilibrium Radio. We are Adults Who Love Hip Hop. That's what it is. And the number here is 212-650-6903. Once again, 212-650-6903. And yeah, we'll talk to you a little bit later.
0: Peace.

0: She got a perm now.
1: Oh.
0: I'm convinced.
1: Oh.
0: Everybody.
1: Oh. Oh.
2: No matter how many times.
0: No matter how many times.
2: No matter how many times.
0: No matter how many times. No matter how many times the ball bounces, there's still no bones in ice cream.
2: No.

saying, if you cannot hear in the rear, please rest assured we will be gradually, rapidly lowering the lighting levels and continuing as I was here before saying. We will now take a short recess of approximately 4 centuries for a nutritious

0: Hey, hey, folks, back once again. You tune into Equilibrium Radio. We are adults who love hip-hop. That's what it is. Hope all is well in your world. My name's Kwame Vera. Along with me, we got Lord Dunn.
1: What's up, what's up?
0: Big shout-out to the rest of the crew. My man, DJ CA. My man, Priest Forever. Also, big shout-out to all folks past. Big shout-out to all folks future. And big shout-out to all people present right now. Thank you very much for tuning in. Yo, it's about time for us to get out of here. It's that time. Yeah, we're going to let you know what's been played so you know what you heard. In the background, Holy War by Divine Sounds. And before that, well, the music that we shared with the folks.
1: Coming out of the last break, we started with Knowledge Me from Original Concept. Definitely Original Concept. No Bones in Ice Cream from Nice and Smooth. Dropping It from Busy Boys. Ain't Saying Nothing from Divine Styler featuring the Scheme Team. Super Casanova from Super Lover C and Casanova Rudd. Getting Funky from Kid and Play. And Strong Island from JBZ Force.
0: Yeah, yeah. JBC, of course. Big shout out to my man AJ Woodson out there working hard with Black Westchester up there, Mount Vernon and beyond. It's about time for us to get out of here. It's been a long weekend, a fruitful weekend, but yet still long. In any case, hopefully the week is short for you and it is pleasant and productive, and you make steps in your goals or desires, and that's it. Normally, I do the shout-outs last. I'm going to go first. Big shout-out to all of my family, friends, acquaintances. Big shout-out to everybody who is going through changes. I know some people going through some changes, and send my love out to them. That's about it. So, Lord Dunn, you got any shouts before we get out of here?
1: Shout out to all the listeners, everybody within the sound of my voice. Thank you for tuning in. We appreciate y'all. Hopefully, you appreciate us. Shout out to the Five Boroughs, all the hip hop heads out there, and to family, you know, and a special birthday shout out to my older sister.
0: All right. So that's it for us. We'll be back next week with some more Equilibrium Radio for you, some more hip-hop culture, hip-hop's music, some more melanated culture. Yeah, some more melanated culture.
1: Mixed in with a little melanated joy.
0: Yes, yes. Some melanated joy, absolutely. So, oh, big shout-out to Brown Sugar Studios. You can find them on Instagram. Big shout out to Miss Kenya, who is the proprietor of said studios, Brown Sugar Studios, who I bought me some shirts from back on Harlem Day. Very creative. In any case, hey, until next week, y'all, be well, peace and love, y'all.
1: Peace.

0: Step in the building, Bible on me. 1, 2, 3, you know we deep. 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Matthew 18:20, you said when we come in your name, we coming in.
1: Kingdom music.

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1: Before
0: mix.
1: Go,
0: let's get it.
1: I'd like to leave you with something led by our amazing choir. Choir, would you please?
2: Are y'all ready? Get yourself a little room, because this one's going to require some movement.
1: Save us from all the evil in this world. Sanctify me, Lord. And
3: in
1: please,
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Yeah.

0: Welcome to a special conversation bringing together New Life Music and Let's Talk About It. I'm Gerald Peoples, a.k.a. DJ G, and I am joined by my brother in Christ, Joshua Stone. Joshua's podcast creates room for believers to face difficult subjects in our Christian walk. New Life Music exists to encourage creators to remain Christ-focused in both word and deed. Today, we are not coming as men who have mastered every lesson. We are coming as brothers willing to examine the soil of our own hearts and to ask, how can we faithfully use what God has placed in our hands?
1: I'm Joshua Stone, and I am here to just talk about it. With this foundation of Let's Talk About It, I'm just here to encourage like-minded believers or non-believers to open questions about why non-believers should follow the path that I'm on or even consider it. And I'm here to encourage believers as well to just to not be afraid to deal with or face the issues, the everyday issues that we have in life, to talk about it. Let's talk about it. My motto is, and I said the Holy Spirit gave me this, my motto is just, we don't have to debate about it. We can relate. Let's talk about it. That is my foundation to get us to see that we aren't very different after all as the human race. For God's word says, man is subjected to frustration, and everybody, we all can relate frustrating times, situations, and circumstances. So that is the foundation of my podcast and the topic of wide range of topics that we can talk about. Let's talk about it. No need to debate. No need to argue. I have a perspective. You have a perspective. Let's lay this stuff on the table and let's talk about it.
0: I can appreciate that, Joshua. I think that that's very much needed in the body of Christ. And I can appreciate that. It's because New Life Music is about really encouraging artists and creatives to operate in their gift. But not only operate in their gift, but to get to know the one they're serving prior to writing their music. And also, I'd like to encourage people who have a platform to be selective and make sure they're using discernment when they're putting the music out there, because the music speaks and it speaks to the heart. And a lot of young people, a lot of people who listen to it, memorize the words. So because they memorize the words, that actually sets in motion motives and actions and how they move forward and how they think. Sometimes people don't give enough creed and credit to how impactful music is and how impactful the words are. So that's my goal with New Life Music, and I really appreciate coming together with you on Let's Talk About It, because like you mentioned, you're bringing up specific subjects that need to be addressed. I think there's a wonderful synergy there, and so I really look forward to moving forward. So both of us have these podcasts, and I think it's great because collaboration is much needed in the body of Christ. In fact, I think that's how you define the body, right? Different Yes. parts of the body coming together, building up and moving forward. And in this, what we view as the last days, there needs to be more of that type of collaboration. So I appreciate you working with me and coming together on this. So, yeah, let's talk about it.
1: I appreciate you too, bro. So let me give you all a quick background. I started doing this back in 2025, to be exact. I was hospitalized for a second open heart surgery, and God has totally redirected my way of life in every aspect you could think of. I was doing good. I was working, you know, and I just happened to fall sick. I thought I had a cold and went to the hospital, and this was my second open heart surgery, and that totally changed the course of my life. And I would say physically, mentally, emotionally, everything, every aspect of my life has been changed because of this second heart surgery. And it's been tough. The redirection has allowed me to deal with issues that got ignored and looked over because of work, responsibilities, and all these things that just happen to come with life, you know. So I was able to sit down for a whole year, and in the midst of me sitting down in recovery, God gave this to me in prayer one night. It was just like, you know, he gave me 7 days of the week to walk with him, and I started recording that, and I left it trying to get back to work. And what inspired me to pick this back up right now is just, I feel like I've been putting this off. I've been putting it off since I started it. I was inconsistent in it, and I'm just noticing God is commanding me to walk with faith. He said, faith without works is dead. And understanding that I can pray for a change, I can continue to pray for direction and all these other things, but if I'm not moving, I will never meet the expectations for myself or the expectations or the goals that God has for me. So this is why I'm starting this back up. I'm just moving on faith.
0: Hey, man, that is actually the crux of where we're going to take this conversation today. Yeah. You know, I'm moving on faith too. And right now I want to also just thank God for giving us the encouragement. And I think that we are encouraging one another as we get ready to move forward. So today's conversation, being our initial conversation, is really not only about the fact that God has pushed us forward and that we're moving by example, but also that we have a desire to push other kingdom-minded folks forward. That this is a time we actually believe is the end times.
1: Yes.
0: And so because of that, it's critically important for individuals to operate in their gift.
1: Yeah.
0: Especially what really should help us operate in a spirit of fear, what we're going to couch as a spirit of reverence to the Lord, is the fact that he can give you a talent. He can give you a gift. But you recognize his magnitude so much that you would not do anything to lose that gift. You don't want to gamble on it. So you end up actually planting that gift in the putting it away. And then you feel like you did something right by having it available to hand back to him. Yet he says, get away from me, you worker of iniquity.
1: And this is I love this topic, because when it comes to the gifting, God's word says he gives and he does not take the gifts back. So even if you are operating out of the character with the gift, it can benefit you, but you get the worldly benefits instead of the benefits that God intended for you to use it for. And this is a great topic. This is a great foundational topic when it comes to addressing the issues of the body, because a lot of us don't understand that having the gifts does not necessarily mean that you're saved. You can be anointed and not doing anything with it. So, and that's where when Jesus said, depart from me, you work of iniquity. I sung in your name. I went to church every day. I did these things, but you don't know me. I never knew. He never knew me. Mm. And how do we know that we are walking in his will and his way? Gifts always get confused as in God's character. And God desires us to have his character more than his gift. And I personally always says, I could care less about me laying my hands on somebody to heal them or any of that thing if I myself don't know how to love them, if I don't know how to have patience for them, if I cannot love my enemies, if I cannot do these things, I could care less about laying my hands on them, healing them, because God's word says our flesh dies, our body dies. So what's the point of healing somebody outside and their heart is still the same?
0: Well, that is true. And here we want to continue again to encourage the listeners and those who have gifts to be prepared to operate in those gifts. And what I want to do is want to look at it from the viewpoint of the sower. So when you're operating on those gifts, Jesus has told us that we can actually go out and plant our seeds on different types of ground. In Matthew chapter 13, it talks about the parable of the sower. And he talks about several different types of ground in which those seeds can be planted on. And so he talks about, well, let's talk about it. He talks about the rocky ground. He talks about the thorny ground. He also talks about seeds just fell on the path. And he also talks about the good soil. A lot of times when we look at this verse, or we just look at these verses, this chapter, we look at it as individuals in as a whole. Like, say, for example, you'll place an individual's spiritual growth in thorny ground.
1: Yeah.
0: And we know that the Word is talking about the Bible and the Word of God. And then we'll say, okay, well, maybe if I'm out there, say, evangelizing, and I'm putting out God's Word, then it could be some fell on thorny ground, or some fell on a rocky ground, or some fell on the path. And we look at those as different types of individuals, but have we considered looking at it as if God is trying to tell us something? In other words, looking at it introspectively, looking at it for myself, looking at me, for example. And say, for example, at any point in time, I could be all three of these things.
1: Yeah.
0: I could be the path, I could be the rocky ground, or the thorny ground. Let's look at the hard path first. I want to explore hurt or routine, even pride or disappointment. All these forces can make a believer less receptive. And we're talking about believers.
1: Yeah.
0: Less receptive to the Word of God that's being opened up and revealed. And I think that that's something that can be hard, because if they happen repeatedly in our situations, then that pressure can be just like a rock. It could just make it really hard for that Word to get in, whether the Word's broken down or what have you. But this is the Word of God, and then we could actually be the hard path. What do you say to that?
1: I definitely agree with that, because since when I read this and us having a discussion on the sower, I realized that I'm that seed that's on good soil. But given the understanding and doing a self-reflection of this for myself, I have certain areas in my life to where it's hurt, disappointment, and it's certain areas of my life to where I'm on the hard ground. And to understand these things, it's like, okay, let's deal with, I'm in good soil when it comes to watching my conversation of, or me talking or forgiving someone. I'm in good soil on that. But to give an example, financially, I'm on a hard path. So it causes us to self-reflect. And I definitely agree with this, the fact that it's like, okay, it's vital for us to not just look at it as to categorize them as different people, different situation. It's vital for us to look at this whole thing and say, hey, in what area of my life it's lining up to these parables, mm-hmm. of the sower. So
0: it kind of reminds me of the verse that says, get the plank out of your eye.
1: Yes.
0: Before you judge the speck in your brother's eye.
1: Yes, sir.
0: You see what I'm saying? Yeah. So yeah, yes, the hurt. And then, of course, that day-to-day routine. Mm-hmm. And then the pride, or, you know, disappointment. Mm-hmm. I've had individuals disappoint me, or maybe I've been, you know, felt like I've fallen short for others. Mm-hmm. And other forces that can make me less receptive to what God is trying to say and hearing the Holy Spirit speak. So, yeah, these are definitely issues that we can talk about being self-reflective on.
1: Yes.
0: So I thank God that His Word is so awesome that we can look at it. How can a podcast challenge hardness without becoming condemning or combative?
1: That's a great question. How can a podcast challenge hardness without becoming condemning or combative. It allows us to open up about touchy topics. Mm-hmm. And I'm here to say, okay, I've experienced this. So I know that I needed grace in that area, or I've gained understanding on how to get through this thing. So with us talking about these things and bringing them to the table, it takes away the condemnation part of just like of me judging you. It's like I have no room to judge you because I've been through it. I've been through this. So this podcast opens up space to talk about these things and to come to an understanding that we are not different. Like, this is not, like, I cannot judge you. I cannot judge you because I'm going through something. If you say you ain't going through anything, then, you know, then that's
0: where it's, well, it's like, not really opening up. It's not really opening really up. Preparing. You got to prepare yourself to face the issues. And so I think one of the ways that we can definitely, and I hope our listeners can appreciate that we being transparent.
1: Yeah.
0: And that so one of the things we can do to not be condemning to someone else is I'm actually opening up about my own situation. I'm really kind of talking about myself. And again, coming to a point where I recognize where I can improve and also recognize how God is speaking to us through His Word. So I'm thankful for that.
1: Okay. What practices help you to guard your heart without closing your heart?
0: Well, I'll tell you what. For me, I'm actually doing twofold. Really kind of guarding my heart without closing it by going back into God's Word and saying, okay, what is God's way to do these things? For example, putting on the full armor of God.
1: Yeah.
0: Okay, so I'm guarding my heart with truth. I'm guarding my heart with His Word and recognizing who I am in Christ. And so once I recognize and come to a full appreciation, I learn to love myself more. And so that being said, I'm able to open up my heart more. And when I do that and allow that love to overflow and to pour out on others, you know, the commandment says to love others as you love yourself. So then now I'm able to spread that love. And that, in a sense, is opening up my heart. Now, that being said, I try to gain that wisdom from that experience and say, I'm opening up my heart in the way that I recognize is the love of God.
1: Okay.
0: So it helps me to open and recognize the fruit of God. In other words, to increase my discernment.
1: Okay.
0: So that this time, as I'm opening up my heart, I know

0: It's impossible for you, from my experience and understanding, do you agree that you have to know how to love yourself before you can love someone else?
1: Well, of course. I again, loving God. Yeah. Okay, so for me, loving God, the first commandment, and now for me to love in loving God, for me, yeah, I like to get into the fear of the Lord, which is, and I look at how awesome He is, yeah, and really appreciate the fact that He has called us, yeah, His greatest creation,
0: yeah,
1: and in calling us His greatest creation, I look at the intricacies of every piece of us, yeah, and even how we exist in this world and how He intends on us to operate together.
0: Yeah.
1: And so then I reflect on, okay, I'm part of that.
0: Yeah.
1: And so now I'm with purpose.
0: Yeah.
1: And I say, okay, Lord, help me to not only walk in my purpose, but appreciate that You have made every human being in Your greatest creation. And each of us has purpose in our life. And so that allows me to not only appreciate who I am, but appreciate who God has made in others, and then try to communicate spiritually with them and connect through the Spirit of the Lord.
0: Okay, so how do you incorporate that? How do you incorporate that into the music of? How do you incorporate that into the new life music with the expectations of talking about it and being about it in the creativity of God?
1: Well, again, I go back to loving God first.
0: Yeah.
1: Okay. Recognizing that God has made us His greatest creation, and then loving others. And so, again, recognizing that God made us with purpose.
0: Yeah.
1: And then trying to, yeah, notify that our purpose is kingdom building.
0: Yeah.
1: And so what part do we play? What gift has He gifted us? Back to the original, the talent.
0: Yeah.
1: And so I say, okay, well, Lord, You've given me this talent. How can I use it for Your glory, to kingdom build for Your glory? And I believe that He's given me an ability, a platform to encourage believers to walk it out, to walk the Christian walk the way that God describes it in His Word. And so with that, I use discernment to carefully select songs that support that mission, that goal, to walk it out. And so I say, okay, I am using discernment to say, listen to the music, listen to the content, listen to the lyrics, and ensure to the best that I can, because nobody's perfect, but ensure the best I can that those songs will help listeners to move forward in their walk. You know as well as I do,
0: yeah,
1: that we're being sanctified,
0: yeah,
1: every day.
0: Yeah.
1: And I believe that each of us plays a role in that. I believe, yeah, that my role and my responsibility as I do make my new life music mixes and then select my music, is to select songs that encourage listeners to move forward. So that's how I feel I am walking in that role.
0: Yeah, that's cool, man. That's cool. And how can criticism, church hurt, or disappointment affect a Christian's creator's work? When it comes to the expectations of encouraging them to be what God has called them to be?
1: Well, I tell you what, it can affect them for good or for bad,
0: yeah,
1: depending on how they choose to position themselves to be impacted. How I would encourage them is to recognize that the Lord, our God, Jesus Christ, is familiar with sorrows.
0: Yes, yes, yes.
1: Okay, okay. Yes. And so that He has the ultimate of rejection, of imposter syndrome,
0: yes,
1: of people not believing in Him,
0: yeah,
1: of any type of church hurt,
0: yeah,
1: that anybody could face.
0: Yeah.
1: And so recognizing that, we have to come with a sense of expectation,
0: yeah,
1: that human beings will let us down.
0: Yes, sir.
1: And with that, we have to position ourselves in such a way that we lean on Jesus and lean on His love and His kindness, and to help us to get up and move forward and recognize our ultimate mission is for the glory of God, not for

0: the praise of man. Yes. And so that we say, okay, I'm going to have on the full armor of God, and I'm not going to let the wiles of the enemy impact my faith. That all the wiles of the enemy, whether they come from outside the church or inside the church, are going to bounce off of my faith shield, and I'm going to move forward in what God has for me to do. And again, like I said, we are humans, and so these things can impact us and cause us to become that individual that when the pastor preaches that word or when we go to study the word, our hearts could be the hard path. We could be so impacted by hurt, by routine, by pride, disappointment, and other forces that we unknowingly and unwittingly become the hard path. So this is something that we have to be aware of. We could also become the rocky ground. Now, rocky ground is something that where we move from enthusiasm to hidden practices that sustain faith when pressure comes. We have to recognize that there are things and that would impact us, hidden practices that we don't even know that could keep us from walking in the faith that we are called to walk into. For example, we may not even realize that we are, say for example, if we have other practices like yoga or other practices that are rooted in other religions, we may not even realize that that's drawing us away. Let's talk about Hollywood. I'm just throwing out examples. But we can get caught up in fame and fortune and other things that could draw us away. Rocky ground receives the word with joy. Right? It was very happy in the beginning, but shallow roots cannot sustain growth when heat comes. Okay, our enthusiasm matters, but our roots are essential, okay? We get really excited when we hear the word. We feel it, we're excited about it, and we know. We say, you know what? That's a good word, right? But then when adversity hits, we forget the word that we heard. We don't even remember what we don't even put it into practice because it wasn't deep down in us. So how do we get it deep down in us? I believe we meditate on that word day and night. We walk in it, we put it to practice. We call it back to our remembrance. We have to root it. We have to get deep roots. I believe that's a neurological practice to where you repeat that thing, or at least make a practice of walking out God's word in your everyday life. For example, podcasts can reward quick opinions. 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But again, different opinions can come, and we can get excited about those things, but we have to establish roots. And so when you talk about the rocky ground, we're not talking about ground that wasn't excited about it. They had enthusiasm. But that enthusiasm can be quickly uprooted when the challenges of life come into the picture. Let me ask you this question. Which ordinary disciplines, like prayer, scripture, worship, fellowship, or obedience, have most sustained you?
1: Obedience has most sustained me, because I have from experience of doing things my own way. God's word says, lean not on your own understanding, but in all your ways submit to me, and he'll make your path straight. Without obedience, I'm not even worshiping God. Without obedience, I'm not following him. I'm not doing anything right without obedience, because I am leaning on my own understanding in the situation and circumstance that I face. That has sustained me tremendously, definitely these past 2 years, because I had to deny myself. Jesus said, if you put your mother, your brother, if you put your kids before me, if you put your life before me, and you do not take up your cross daily, you by no means you will enter into my Father's kingdom. So it's just like, it's like I had to learn how to obey, to be still. When he said, look, don't do this, Joshua, he like, don't do it. And unfortunately, we all go against his word. We all go against his word, and we end up in the same cycle, situation, circumstances over and over again because of our disobedience. So I will say obedience above anything has helped me, because like he said, I desire obedience more than sacrifice. So, you know, we can be doing something good, but and it cannot benefit us in no way because we are being disobedient to what God told us to do. So
0: that's certainly true. I mean, I certainly can relate to that. In fact, Proverbs 3:5-6 says, trust in the Lord rather than leaning on our own understanding. Mm. And the practical application in Colossians 2:6-7 says, then we'll be rooted and built up in Christ. Mm. So we are to be rooted and built up in Christ, obviously, and I believe obedience. And that ties in, I believe, to what I was saying as well, by walking out the word of God, by walking out his precepts, by walking out his commandments. That's awesome. Let's talk about this thorny ground, okay? Not every thorn looks sinful, okay? Not every thorn looks sinful. I mean, some of them look quite tantalizing. Responsibilities don't look sinful. Ambition, finances, schedules, entertainment, and even good opportunities. These things can consume the space needed for fruitfulness.
1: Yeah.
0: Listen, a gardener pulls weeds intentionally. A believer sometimes must simplify. Say no. Reorder your priorities. Surrender anxiety to God.
1: Man.
0: In my own walk, I have really come to a point in my life where I've had to take some things off my plate.
1: Yeah.
0: The Lord has blessed me to have a career, another sub-career, and multiple experiences.
1: Yeah.
0: It's time to give back and time to really focus on kingdom building.
1: Yes,
0: and honestly, I've been trying to focus on that all along, but now more than ever. But yeah, again, a lot of people don't look at those things as thorns. Which thorns most often choke honest kingdom conversations?
1: I'm going to say fear of criticism, because a lot of us say we don't care what people say, but deep down we do, because what is against popular opinion always gets shut out, and it's never heard. A lot of people wants to be heard. And I'm going to say sometimes from experience, I have understood that whether I'm heard or not, having integrity means everything.
0: Yes.
1: So when it comes to fear of criticism, it's like the only fear of criticism I should have is what God is going to think about what I have to say or what I don't have to say.

0: You got a question for me?
1: I do. What compels most strongly for Christ-focused creators' attentions today?
2: I want to point out that I recognize that when a creator is creating their music, yeah, and that they are trying to be their best.
1: Their best. Yeah.
2: They're trying to be their best. And they're trying, and of course, they would love to be validated,
1: yeah,
2: by having their music climb the charts.
1: Yeah.
2: What I get concerned about is when their main goal, how they measure themselves,
1: yeah,
2: or their success is dependent on how popular they are,
1: yes,
2: or how big they are,
1: yes,
2: or how, you know, they're the number one.
1: Yes.
2: And that's fantastic to have goals and allow God to give the increase based on what He has for you to do.
1: Yeah.
2: But we have to allow God to give the increase,
1: yeah,
2: and be thankful for what He's given us. It says in there that contentment and godliness is great gain.
1: That is overlooked.
2: Yes.
1: That is overlooked. Because when you say the increase, when you say God giving us the increase, it may be the increase in His character. It may be the increase in patience. It may be the increase in humility instead of the tangible increase. So when it comes to us increasing in these things, we go off our own understanding in a sense of okay, I've gotten an increase in my bank account, or an increase in followers, or an increase in, you know, in things that's tangible. They get burned up on Judgment Day. Instead of realizing, like you said, contentment and holiness. If we can understand that I'm gaining God's character and losing things of the world, if we can understand as a body, as a body, if we can understand that gaining God's character is more important than being popular in this world, I feel like it won't be so much division when it comes to these things. So, you know.
2: No, that's definitely true. I want artists to continue to move forward, but obviously our main goal is to give God glory.
1: Yes.
2: And to glorify His name.
1: Yes.
2: And so however the Lord blesses us, we recognize that it's for His glory. I thank God that what He's doing, and I thank God that individuals have that desire to do their best,
1: yeah,
2: and to be noted. But I think as they put God first, He will bring the increase that He wants for their lives. We,
1: yeah,
2: recognize that even on our jobs or whatever, we may or may not receive something, or even just in life in general,
1: yeah,
2: there may be things that we may or may not receive. God may be protecting us from something.
1: Okay.
2: He may be protecting us from ourselves. Maybe if we get that thing, it could cause us to have pride, or it could cause us to have other things that would keep us from Him. So yeah, that thorny ground, it doesn't look like what we would classify as thorns, right? The responsibilities, ambition, finances, schedules, entertainment, and even good opportunities. These things can consume the space needed for us to really be fruitful in our gifts. Again, we are encouraged to move forward in our gift. We don't want to bury our gift. We want to cause multiplication.
1: Yes.
2: And we want to be able to give God the gift back with interest.
1: Yes.
2: That's what He wants.
1: Yes.
2: So we saw that by the parable of the talents. But by the parable of the seeds, we see that there are multiple things,
1: yeah,
2: that could hinder us from moving forward successfully in our gifts.
1: Yeah.
2: And so far, we've talked about the hard path. All right, where it's life has just beat us down, basically.
1: Yeah.
2: Things that happened to us repeatedly and just really caught hurt, distraction, pride. These things cause hardness in us and cause us to not receive the word. Rocky ground, where we do receive the word with joy, but we're not rooted,
1: yeah,
2: in that word. And how we're not rooted, we're not going back and referring to that word or walking it out enough times to where we're familiar with how to handle situations the way that God is encouraging us to do so. And then thorny ground, where things that don't even look sinful, for example, responsibilities and ambitions, these things don't even look like nothing's wrong with that, but yet they could crowd us and cause things to overcrowd the simplicity of God's word.
1: Yeah.
2: Right?
1: Yes, sir.
2: He said that his burden is light. And so who are we to put so much on us and then turn around and ask God, why me?
1: Well, that's beautiful, because Jesus said, learn from me. Mm-hmm. He said, learn from me, for my yoke is easy and my burden is light. If we can stop and pause and or even reflect, mm-hmm. if we do a daily reflecting on where we're at in life, mm-hmm. currently, and if this thing feels a bit overbearing or it just feels so impossible, we have to really reflect on, is this really God's will for my life?
2: Mm-hmm.
1: These things are definitely great for us as a body to consider. No matter how seasoned you are as a believer or how long you've been in, you can be in it 30 years or someone just coming to Christ. Mm-hmm. It is important to always check yourself. Y'all word says, if a man thinks he's staying, let him think again lest he fall. So it's like self-reflection is, it's, I wouldn't say it's a suggestion. It's not a written down commandment, but it should be something that we require ourselves to do daily.
2: Well, I'll tell you what, that is exactly right. And so looking at these things gives us an opportunity to reflect, not to be judgmental, but even to reflect on our own walk.
1: Yes,
2: and
1: sir.
2: I think that because we feel like if we truly believe that these are the last days, then these are the types of things that we need to be talking about.
1: Yes, sir.
2: So I can appreciate the Let's Talk About It podcast,
1: yes,
2: and
1: sir.
2: New Life Music, as I try to encourage creators to focus on their walk and before they even pick up a pen, to get in that Bible and see what God has for us to do and how he has for us to walk it out. That being said, if we put these things together and recognize it, we can start to cultivate that good soil.
1: Yes, sir.
2: Okay, good soil hears.
1: Yes.
2: Good soil understands, and good soil bears fruit. It's cultivated and nourished, protected and taken care of. So as we look at these different parables of the talents and ask these questions to ourselves, what will we do with what God has placed in our hands? The fearful servant buried what he had.
1: Yeah.
2: What will we do? When we look at what we're going to do with the gift that God's placed in our hands,
1: yeah.
2: I do encourage creators to take that gift,
1: yes.
2: and get ready to move in it. Because again,
1: yes,
2: as we talked about earlier, God has created each and every one of us with purpose. Each and every one of us has a gift that's going to be put out there on purpose.
1: Yeah.
2: And so we want individuals to go out there and do that. But we also want them to be aware that there's steps to this, right?
1: Yes,
2: and first step again is getting to know Jesus through his word,
1: yes.
2: and getting to know who our Savior is and how he is guiding us to maintain ourselves, our own walk, how the Holy Spirit is helping us to be sanctified and walk in sanctification and to improve daily. So I'm so thankful that the Lord has blessed me in the area of being able to put together music and to have a platform where we can put music out there and encourage listeners to walk out their walk. So I'm very selective about the music that I choose, because I want individuals to hear steps that help them move forward in the body of Christ, steps that encourage kingdom building. And so when I do select my music, I select music based on that. And what we do with our gift, well, prayerfully, we learn to use it for the glory of God. Amen.
1: Yes.
2: Let me ask you a question. What fear did you have to confront in order to restart this podcast? We're here doing it by example. We don't have all the answers. This is our launch. This is our first one.
1: Yeah.
2: Praise the Lord.
1: Yes, sir.
2: And we're moving by faith.
1: Yeah.
2: And so we prayerfully going to get better and better as we move forward. What fear did you have to confront in order to restart Let's Talk About It podcast?
1: A plethora of them, for real, man. The main thing for me was the consistency of doing it, the fear of, am I going to do it right? The fear of how I'm going to look as I continue to do it. And just starting it up. The biggest thing was just was getting it started.
2: Well, that's the thing that I want to encourage even every listener. The last thing we want to do is bury it in the sand.
1: Yeah.
2: And that's what this podcast today was all about, was to encourage individuals to take their gift and use it for kingdom building.
1: Yeah.
2: What gift or experience do you believe God has placed in your hands for this season?
1: We talked about this when we first met. And I said, I don't know. And I said, I got to stop saying it, because God calls us to have confidence in Him.
2: Yeah.
1: The work that He's doing in us. So I truly believe the gift that He has given me, that He has magnified in this season, was the gift of just encouraging yeah. others, especially like-minded believers as myself, encouraging others. And the experience is just a learning season to show me to embrace the change that He's doing in me.
2: Well, He's done the same for me,
1: yeah.
2: brother. It's you know, going through this difficult season has allowed me opportunities to lean in on Christ, to
1: yeah.
2: hide in on Christ, to say, Lord, help me every step of the way,
0: yeah.
2: And help me not to get drowned out, become thorny ground,
1: yeah.
2: become rocky ground, become hardened, become too busy, but help me to focus on You, help me to strain towards You, and help me continue to be used by You. So yeah, it is hard in this season, but as we see repeatedly over and over again in the Word, it kind of gives us a heads up that believers in Christ will face persecution. We will go through something. And how we go through something is going to be based on our belief system and our faith. And we're going to walk it out by faith. We're going to move forward by faith.
1: So I got a question. What does serving one another with our gifts look like in practice?
2: Well, I think serving one another looks like I face the opportunities that God's given me. And I say, okay, let me walk that out. So in my opinion, say for example, even with New Life Music, I feel like God has given me an opportunity to say, okay, you're now going to get an opportunity to be an encourager.
1: Yeah.
2: Because trust me, we all listen to music.
1: Yes,
2: and
1: sir.
2: Music encourages us.
1: Yes.
2: Or should I say, it influences us.
1: Yes.
2: How would we allow that music to influence us? Well, that's up to the individual listener. But as for me, the music that I put out there, I want that music to encourage. When you listen to a New Life Music mix, I want you to be able to walk away closer to Christ.
1: Yes, sir.
2: I want you to be able to say, I'm ready to walk this thing out strong. I'm ready to move forward and be part of the kingdom building process. I'm ready to take another step in His sanctification. I'm ready to realize I may be going through some challenges, but God covers us and goes before us and fights our battles. My gifts, I believe that my gifts are being used for encouragement and helping people move forward. Prayerfully, they land on good soil. Well, praise the Lord. So again, I'm Gerald Peoples, a.k.a. DJ G, and this is the launch of New Life Music Podcast, and I've joined with my brother Joshua.
1: And I'm Joshua Stone, and this is the launch of Let's Talk About It. And I just encourage the body of Christ and like-minded believers to talk about it. We fail to talk about things and we never get healed. We never be set free. And we are always stuck in a cycle of questions of why am I still dealing with this? Or why can't I get over this thing? And not understanding, you know, or feeling alone. And you know, I'm here to encourage people to, you know, talk about it. Let's
2: Amen. So we invite you guys, we invite everybody who's listening to look at it the same way. We introduced in this podcast, we introduced the idea of don't bury your gift.
1: Yes.
2: Don't bury your talent. Use your talent. Launch it. Even if you don't have all the answers on how it's going to work out, if it's for kingdom building, God is in control. Amen. He's going to be the one to help build that thing. And we're walking this out by faith right now.
1: Yes,
2: right. So we're practicing what we preach. And so we invite you to do the same. So what we did was look at the parable of the soils, where God said that there is a hard, sometimes seeds are thrown in the path, in the hard path. Sometimes seeds are thrown on the rocky soil. Sometimes seeds are thrown on the thorny soil. And we want to look at those, not just to couch individuals and box them into one of those, but to self-reflect and recognize that they could describe us at any given point.
1: Yeah.
2: Right?
1: Yeah.
2: So at any point, we could be the rocky path. Yeah. At any point, we could be the beaten pathway. Or at any point, we could be...
1: Broke down seed. And it gives encouragement for those, for each one of those things. Because a lot of us turn away if we find out, like, man, this stony path describes my life, or it discourages us to keep going. And it just lets us know that all these things we can be dealing with, each and every one of these, and still have soil that is cultivating the seed, growing roots, and we are building up in a certain area. That doesn't mean every area of our life it's on the same path. And this is just to give encouragement that it's okay to do self-reflection. It's okay to not be in that cultivating soil. But what's not okay is to be on the ground and sit there and to feel like, you know, you cannot grow. You cannot grow roots. You cannot be stable. You cannot be established. So, you know, we are here to just encourage.
2: And I wanted to encourage, as we did speak on already in the podcast, that there are ways to cultivate that word of God, that gift, that talent. And that is to get into his word and put it into practice. Amen. So we thank you, listeners, for being a part of this podcast today. And we just encourage you to launch.
1: Yes.
2: And again, we're walking it out. We're doing it. We're walking it out by faith. And we're launching on today. So please, we want to hear from you in the email, newlifemusicpodcast@gmail.com. And let's talk about it podcast@gmail.com. We look forward to hearing your comments
1: and your
2: encouraging words. And hey, let's talk about it.
1: Let's talk about it. Ain't no need to debate. We all can relate. Let's talk about it.

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And I want you all to remember the date, because you always will remember the day. Today, you is free.

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Welcome, love. How are you today? It's time for you to find some peace and joy and happiness. It's all a choice, and I want you to choose it. So please,

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It's time to choose peace and love and joy. It belongs to you. It's all yours. So relax your mind, because everything is already all right.

recording whilst driving or whilst operating machinery. Only listen when you can safely relax and bring your full awareness to your own complete comfort. This is a guided meditation for calm. You can listen to and enjoy anytime you choose. I suggest and recommend this meditation, especially if you are experiencing any symptoms of anxiety, OCD, agitation, depression, or even pain. Or you would really just like some self-caring moments to find a more peaceful presence of calmer mind and calmer body. Hi there. My name is Michael Seely, and I'm so glad you have chosen my voice here to be your meditation's guide. So go ahead now and find your best surroundings. To make yourself comfortable wherever you are listening, making sure you are safe and secure enough to remain undisturbed, at least for this next little while. And whenever you are ready, just close your eyes, or allow your eyelids to move to a half close as you relax and soften your gaze. And begin to move your conscious attentions and your settling awareness to the gentle rise and fall of your chest. As you become a little more aware of each breath arriving and each breath flowing out, within each present moment, simply allowing yourself to breathe continuously and easily. Always with a very natural and normal, easy flow in, and a very natural and normal, easy flow out. As you take this time and this space to orient a little more to the inside, as you begin to transition consciously into that more watchful and more mindful role, where you are letting yourself become the conscious mind's calmer inner observer. Giving to yourself all conscious permissions to simply notice and to observe the present movements and the sensations of each passing breath.

And as you do notice these sensations of each breath moving in and each breath moving out, know that there's really no need to breathe in any special way. Instead, just allow yourself in this resting current awareness to simply watch and witness the movements of each breath. Observing the breath without judgment or opinion, and without inner criticism, as best you can. By allowing the mind's awareness to settle itself, as you calmly observe and return to where each individual breath begins, and where each individual breath may end. And this flow continues

perhaps asking at times as you witness, is this current breath a little shallow? Or is this current breath a little deeper than the last? Is this current breath moving a little hastily as it arrives? Or is this present breath somewhat slower? Understanding each breath may be a little different, because each breath really is unique. As you observe this natural and normal cycle, and this tidal flow of breath repeats within you, all by itself, or maybe you can become aware too, to any subtle changes that are happening within each breath. Within this sensory awareness, noting any sensations or any softening movements that may be felt throughout the shoulders as the body breathes and each breath continues. Or noting any changes to the pace or the rhythms or the movements of the diaphragm. Or any movements you can feel within the lower belly. As the breath reaches down there below the chest and moves down, observing how each new breath may also begin to slow itself over time. As the settling body continues to adjust and relax in this very simple, self-regulating way.

as you become aware to any feelings or observations of the temperatures within each breath, becoming aware to the warmth or the coolness of each arriving breath. Can you sense perhaps a slightly cooler air that moves in as it arrives from the outside? And just noticing how that cooler air can be warmed within you. As each breath travels in and down, moving in through the nose, observing those sensations as you feel the breath moving down and into the breathing lungs. As the breath there is just naturally held and warmed, even for just a moment, and then this warmer breath is released again, as you notice those sensations of the warmer breath flowing smoothly and gently up again and out through the airways. Passing that warmer air out over the nostrils' textures. And returning and releasing that out breath back to the exterior world.

And within each present moment now, you can just return your awareness again and reorient to these observations of this breathing flow. Even if at times your mind's attentions or your thoughts may wander, just notice that wandering or that roaming attention and gently allow yourself to bring your awareness back to each breath.

as this kind of awareness of each breath returns you to that role of the conscious observer. The being who is witnessing your own breathing self. The being who is aware of the self that is, I am.

the self within conscious awareness. Who is inviting more and more grounded safety and security into this present space. Where each breath is just enough, and your awareness through this flowing observation is enough.

And after a few more moments of simply watching and noting the various sensations or textures, or subtle shifts that may come, I'd like you to just take a kind of mental scan now, as you begin to scan down within your mind, traveling your awareness down your body, from the top of your head, and moving that awareness down through the resting body, all the way down towards the toes. And as you're doing this body scan, also begin to notice any new sensations or any obvious sensations or any softer or more subtle existing sensations. Or signals, in a way, that may also be felt or observed within each resting body part. As you witness now the resting self, finding its growing ease,

you're extending your observation into any areas of tightness. Or any areas of present calm. And simply notice those differences, noting any differences between those sensations. Any differences between tension and calm.

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Any body sensations that are transitioning or transforming, perhaps, a little more towards any growing senses of a building relaxation or a calm.

And each time you do this kind of inner body scan, just continue to observe in this way, without judgment or criticism, observing all of the interior body's own signals of that inner life, the life of your own body. How the body itself really can unwind. And sensations can change. From moment to moment, understanding how the body itself really does know how to calm itself down. As you touch in now with your awareness, by connecting to the body's wisdom, and the body's truth.

even without your active or striving efforts? Could you become aware of how your body really does know how to relax itself? How to soothe itself? Even in those moments when you're aware of the conscious mind roaming or wandering somewhere else, even with a consciously shifting attention, the more you offer your best present acceptance to the present state of your own self, the more the body and the mind really do begin to match up or pair up and begin to harmonize. Allowing the body's wisdom to inform the resting mind, and the resting mind's wisdom to inform the calmer body. As the body's physiology and the resting nervous systems, and even those resting cells, actually and positively can change, towards calm, towards health, towards healing. As the calming body discovers its own space of ease, and the calming mind allows this easier, expanding space

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As all of your evolving, expanding self-kindness and your space for self-care may encourage and allow that inner self-repair. As this process continues beyond the mind's surface thoughts, and beyond too much overthinking, and beyond the mind's often overloaded energies, beyond the weight of inner judgment, moving the awareness beyond those thoughts that can so often bring with them and create their own kinds of resistance. Because right now, in this current meditative state, you really are anchoring instead to each present and clearer moment, and connecting to each calming, allowing breath.

now within this space of allowance, I want you to imagine you can take some of this understanding and some of this awareness and some of these signals of your own inner sensations. And I want you to imagine you could deliberately now expand or grow or amplify or build any of those relaxing sensations. Any of those calmer sensory signals. 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Inviting in a breath filled with the quality of total self-care and pure self-rejuvenation. 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

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Consciously focus this beam of warmer awareness to any specific part that you choose.

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Clearing away inside all discomforts and turning down all signals of any pains. 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And sending those calming breaths now to wherever you choose to allow them.

And now, whenever you remember or feel you would really like to calm yourself down, or you would choose to welcome and invite your best self-care, you can always return to this very easy and very simple meditation practice to take your more peaceful, refreshing time out. And for now, you may like to continue within this steady state of easy, calming, peaceful awareness for as long as you'd wish. And if you are listening to this meditation before you would now choose to drift off into your calming, deep sleep, then you can simply further relax your conscious awareness and relax completely into that comforting, sound and long-lasting night's rest, knowing that you will awake whenever you do, feeling entirely rested, relaxed and re-energized, having slept so deeply and so well. Or otherwise, if you are choosing to remain awake and more alert, and now ready to get on with your day or evening, then after a few more gentle moments of breathing in your calming, satisfying relaxation, then you can begin to bring this meditation now to a comfortable close. Slowly and gently returning yourself back to your present solid surroundings. As you begin to sense and notice the surfaces underneath you and the sounds of the outside world returning to you again. As you return to your fully present, refreshed and alert, conscious and wakeful, positively affirming, responsive presence now. Very soon opening your eyes and feeling as if your eyes have been gently bathed in a fresh and clear, pure spring water. As you allow all of the positive energies of your best replenishment and a relaxing vitality to now travel within you and with you throughout the remainder of your positive, healthy and happy day or night times, conscious continuation of peace. Thank you for listening. And I look forward to talking with you again soon.

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0: Good morning, good morning. Greetings, greetings, greetings. Welcome to WATR 90.3 FM, the voice of Harlem, with yours truly, Sister Virginia Cotton. I'll be here until 10 in the a.m. playing some of the best gospel music this side of heaven. You better believe it. So call a neighbor, call a good friend, and let them know that WATR is on the air. That's right. You can pick us up at the 3ws.watr.org. Many stations trying to imitate us, but there's only one WATR. And we've been here 40 years. That's right. This year, 2026, we are celebrating 40-year anniversary, and it takes us a whole 12 months to celebrate. So, hey, we have a lot to be thankful for, and especially for our listening audience out there. On behalf of management and all our radio personalities, we want to say a special thank you, because, you know, we could not have done not one day, one week, one month, one year without all the beautiful people like you and you and all of you out there. So again, on behalf of management and the radio personalities here at WACR, we want to say a special thank you. And we got a lot of things planned for the continuation of the rest of the year to celebrate our 40 years. And if you've already sent in that big $40 for 40 years, and you know who you are, we want to say a special thank you go out to you. And we had quite a few people who said, we love WACR. We sent $40, but guess what, Sister Cotton? We're going to send another $40. So, hey, a big hug and a kiss goes out to you, too. And we want to say thank you, thank you, thank you. If you want to know the address here to send those checks and money orders, you can send them to 160 Convent Avenue. That's New York City, 100-311-1513. Checks and money orders only, payable to WACR. Make sure in the notes section you put a little note what type of music you want to hear more of. More gospel, more Latin, more jazz, more Caribbean. You want to hear more talk show, more motivational show. Hey, let us know what you like, because we are the voice of Harlem. I am Sister Virginia Cotton. I'll be here until 10 in the a.m. We're going to take a little trip down memory lane. We're going way back today. And, of course, I'm going to open up the phone line, because I got a big job to do lifting up the Savior. And you know I cannot do it all by myself. So we're going to give you a chance to call in. And don't forget that internet again. That's the 3ws.watr.org.
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0: is the Lord your shepherd this morning? Well, he's certainly been the shepherd here at WACR for 40 years. That's right. We're looking for at least another 40 more. I don't know if we're going to be here to celebrate, but who knows? It's all in God's hand. So call a neighbor, call a good friend, and let them know that they can pick us up on the web. It's the 3Ws.WACR.org. We're talking about the web. People say, I don't have no computer. Or you have a cell phone. 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Click on Listen Live, and you can hear yours truly, Sister Virginia Cotton. I'm still a little bit hoarse this morning. The weather is changing. If you're going out, you need that little jacket or sweater. It's in the upper 60s and possibly going to get to mid to upper 80s as per New York Weather Service. But right about now, the sun has not come up, so it's still a little nip in the air. And if you're going to ride public transportation, you know they have the air conditioner still on up to, up to or down to zero. So you'll be freezing and blowing smoke out of your mouth without a cigarette. Amen. Go right there. But God is able that he keeps you safe and sound. And we have a lot to be thankful for this morning. Just want to remind you, too, that no more free lunches and breakfast. The program has ended last week. So, hey, you missed out on a fabulous treat during the summer. Where did the summer go? That's a good question. I'm still pulling out summer clothes. It's about time to start putting them back. Hey, they say do not wear white pants nor white shoes after Labor Day. Well, I got a lot of white pants. I didn't get a chance to wear my white shoes. I guess I'll put them back in the box. You're tuned to WACR 90.3 FM. We are the voice of Harlem, streaming live. Don't forget that web. It's the 3Ws.WACR. We heard around the corner and, of course, around the world. We want to say good morning to our sister Michelle over there in Perth, Australia. We want to say good morning to Brenda Coleman Wilson over there in Houston, Texas. Good morning goes out to Minister Joyce Davis over there in Liggett, Texas, Jacksonville, Florida. The Tucker family, good morning goes out to you. The ATL, Shirley Raymond, good morning goes out to you. To my nieces, Carl Deanne and Lynette, good morning, good morning. We want to say good morning to all the people up there in Boston. Jeanette Farrell, good morning goes out to you. Hartford, Connecticut, good morning to you. We want to say good morning. Brooklyn, Bronx, Queens, Staten Island, New Jersey, Blessed Assurance Christian Life Center. We want to say good morning to the Brower family. You're tuned to WACR 90.3 FM. We are the voice of Harlem, streaming live. We want to say good morning to Tabernacle of Deliverance. Reverend Brown is our pastor. Overseer Bright, good morning to you. We want to say Missionary Mother Ruth, good morning to you. Missionary Trustee Edith Green, Calvin, good morning to you. We want to say good morning to Mother Jones. We want to say Mother Young, good morning goes out to you. William Robinson Jr., Sister Pam, down there in Virginia, listening on that website, good morning goes out to you. We want to say Louisville, Kentucky, my friend Ella, we call her Baby, getting ready to celebrate a big birthday. And talk about big birthdays, our own Sister Tina Dixon going to be celebrating a birthday soon and very soon. I wonder if she's going to tell us how many candles on that cake. Don't forget September 26th will be the big finale. That's right. I'm going to close out my celebration. You know, they say, oh, Sister Cotton, your birthday August 25th. Yes, it takes me from August 25th to September the 26th to blow out the candles. You know, amen goes that right there. We're going to be over the Tabernacle of Deliverance for All People. 2898th Avenue, 3 o'clock, we're going to be celebrating. We're going to have a lot of singers coming in from out of town, in town. It's an open door to the public, free. We want to say Rivers Tabernacle, Reverend Walker, good to see you this past Sunday. We were up at Rivers Tabernacle for the fundraiser musical. Amen, goes right there. We want to say good morning to Victor Andrews, good morning, Deacon in Training, Victor. We want to say good morning, Manhattan Baptist Church. Good morning, Canaan. Can't forget about Sister Vanderpool, Evie Sinclair, Bernice Davenport, Cora Olens. A big hug and a kiss and a good morning goes out to you. Minister Carol Thomas, Saints of Jesus Christ. Good morning, good morning, good morning, good morning. You're listening to WACR 90.3 FM. We are the voice of Harlem, streaming live. Don't forget that web. What's the web, Sister Cotton? It's the 3Ws.WACR. Indeed it is, without a doubt. Streaming live over that web, okay? How y'all feeling this morning?
1: I woke up early this morning feeling good.
0: Good morning, Bethany. We can't forget about Deacon Hardgrove, Anna Battles, Amber. Good morning goes out to you. St. Matthew Baptist Church, Union Grove, good morning to you. We want to say a special good morning to all the members over there at Eastward Missionary Baptist Church, Galilee and Deliverance Temple, the Bishop Darrell McFadden. Good morning. You can follow them on Facebook. They got a lot of things going on, as well as Tabernacle, as the church is getting ready to celebrate the big 50-year anniversary in October. There's a lot of things going to be happening, so keep your dial locked to WHCR. We want to say good morning to Apostle Coleman. We want to say good morning to our Deacon Russell, Doug, Asa, Michael, good morning, Pam, William Robinson Jr., Brother Smiley, good morning to you, Brother Haji, brothers, circle of brothers, getting ready for that big job fair coming up in October, and we're going to give you more information about that. And talking about events, don't forget Emergency Prepared Day. When is it, Sister Cotton? It's September the 17th, right here at WHCR. If you came last week, hey, we're doing it all over again right here at WHCR 90.3, September the 17th from 11 to 3 p.m. Mabel Evans, good morning goes out to you. We want to say good morning to our sister Glenda over there in Berlin, Germany. Up there in Niagara Falls, Canada, good morning goes out to you. We want to say good morning to all the members over there, whosoever. We are Holy House of Prayer. To the Millers, good morning, First Grace. Good morning, good morning, good morning. You're tuned to WHCR 90.3 FM. We are the voice of Harlem. Don't forget we're streaming 24/7 with whatever you need. You can find it here at WHCR. Because you know why? We're the voice of Harlem.
1: Yes, you did.
0: We want to say good morning to Sister Stone, Sister Burke. Good morning goes out to you over there at Greater Central. Lucia Garland, good morning goes out to you. We want to say good morning to our Sister Lucia. We're Sister Lucia over there at... with our Bishop Phil Crickslow, East Mount Olive. I'm doing everything off the top of my head this morning. I had my half a cup of tea with two tea bags. God is good this morning. We got here safe and sound, and we'll be here until 10 in the a.m. playing the best of the best. Amen goes right there. We also want to remind you, too, about this coming Saturday. Lively Stone Minister Charles will be celebrating with his group. They're going to be over at Glendale Baptist Church. That's 131 West 127th Street right here in the Hall of Harlem. Doors opening 3, celebration to start at 4. I think he's got the Joy Wonders, the New Zion, there's the People Brothers, and a few other groups going to be there. That's Minister Michael Charles celebrating Lively Stone big anniversary this coming Saturday. And also, talking about anniversaries, we want to say good morning to Second St. John, the Reverend Jones and his lovely wife, that they celebrate their wedding anniversary. Amen goes right there. And also, we want to say good morning to Barbara Oliver. We want to say good morning to Legree Baptist Church. I know some of their members are listening. Fordham Gospel Mission, our spiritual brothers and sisters up there. Good morning to Minister Larry Davis, Minister Wallace, Mary Barfield. Good morning, good morning, good morning, good morning. It is a beautiful day in the neighborhood. Any day that you are above ground, you better believe it's a beautiful thing. Good morning goes out to Troy Murray, Jeffrey Sherrills. Good morning goes out to you, to Sister Dolores and John Edward. Good morning, good morning, good morning, good morning. We want to say good morning to our Sister Vivian over there in East Harlem. We want to say good morning to Paperboy Eli, getting ready for September 26th. We want to say good morning to the Milkman, Anthony Lucas. We want to say good morning to the Mailman. I'm not calling his name because it's on the job. Iceman Jeffrey, getting ready for September the 26th. Oh, the groups are already talking, and they said, Sister Cobb, we're coming out in full force. We want to say a special good morning all the way down there to Tupelo, Mississippi. Tim Frierson, he says he's going to try to get here to New York for September 26th, and we enjoyed him so much last month. We were out in Belmore, New York, and he opened up the front.

We could not have done any of this. No. All your contributions. We modernized the station. And if you get a chance to come down here September the 17th for the Emergency Preparedness Day event, you see the new studio. And some of us have been down here before. But, hey, you're welcome to come back September 17th, 11 to 3 p.m. You need to RSVP as usual. You know, I think they're going to have lunch. I'm looking for my notes here. You know, sometimes you write your notes. And you know, as my Aunt Gladys used to say, the notes get cold. It all goes with maturing. You better believe it without a doubt. We only have the best here for the best without any other further ado. That's right. We want you to call their neighbors, call those friends, and let them know that WHCR, we got it going on. Yeah. Without a doubt. You better believe it. We want to say good morning to the Dining Divas. Oh, my God, we cannot forget about our evangelist, Ellen Codwell, and all the divas. They said, oh, Sister Cotton, you know we're going to be there at the big celebration September the 26th. I'm like, okay. And I know we're going to appreciate y'all coming and showing up. That's 2898th Avenue. It is accessible, so if you're on a walker or a cane or a scooter or however you're going to be traveling, it is accessible. You better believe it. So come on, come on. And it's my appreciation and my birthday all rolled up into one.

want to say good morning to our sister Nelson and the South Carolina Bus Club, New Springfield Missionary Baptist Church. Good morning goes out to you. We want to say good morning to Billy G, Deacon Billy Williams over there at the Black Social Workers Senior Citizen Center on the west side. Can't forget about all the members over there at Cornerstone. Good morning goes out to you. Again, we want to say good morning to Union Grove up there in the Bronx. Good morning to New View Baptist Church, Reverend Majad, Dee Dee's, Deacon Cherry. Good morning goes out to you. Manhattan Baptist Church, good morning, good morning, good morning. Greater Zion Hill, good morning goes out to you as well. You're listening to WACR. That's right, the voice of Harlem. If you're going out this morning, dress accordingly, because there is a little nip in the air.

0: to your God of praise this morning. When you're going to give him the praise? We're 90.3 FM. We're at the bottom of the hour. We'll be right back. So don't even think about touching your dial. I need some H-E-L-P this morning. You know I got that big job to do, and I'm on my first cup of tea. So we'll be right back after some varying messages. Don't move that dial. Don't you touch it.
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0: want to say good morning, Philadelphia. Good morning to the Beeman family. We want to say good morning to Catherine Miller. We want to say a special good morning to NYPD, NYFD, school crossing guards. I know the kids are back to school now. 212-650-6903. Who's going to be the first one, not ashamed, to help me lift the Savior this morning? We also want to remind you, September the 17th, which is next week, WHCR is going to be hosting the Emergency Preparedness Day. That's right. You know, we're going to have the fire department here, the police department, emergency service people. They're going to have CPR. They're going to have a little bit of everything. And you'll get a chance also to meet some of your favorite WHCR radio personalities. We will be here along with the other people who are going to be bringing valuable information. So, hey, we're looking forward to seeing you there. 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And let us know that you're coming. I think they're going to be serving some refreshments. And for additional information, you can go online, WHCR website. It's the 3Ws.WHCR.org. And you can register online on WHCR site as well. I am Sister Virginia Cotton. Again, we want to welcome you to Legends Alive. I'll be here until 10 in the a.m. playing some of the best music, I think, this side of heaven. And again, I'm all excited. I'll see a countdown to September the 26th. My big birthday, well, it's appreciation. My birthday was actually on it wasn't September. It was August 25th. Get it right, Sister Cotton. Oh, God, doing stuff off the top of your head. And we were blowing out the candles, and we're still blowing out the candles all the way up until September the 26th. And we're going to be at the Tabernacle of Deliverance. Mm-hmm. That's 2898th Avenue, starting at 3 p.m. And it's open to the public, and it's accessible. I know Rivers Tabernacle, we were up there this past Sunday, and they said, oh, Sister Cotton, you know we're going to be there. Reverend Walker was there, and it's so great to see him. And, oh, we just want to remind you about the O'Malley Ministries, our sister minister, Pastor Edna O'Malley. Every third Sunday, she's up there with her service. That's 401 East 161st Street. And that's at 10 o'clock in the morning. Northern Manhattan Nursing Home, if you'd like to be a part of the ministry, we would love to have you. That's right. 917-547-8992. Don't call me now because I'm here at WHCR. But it's a ministry for the evangelists, for the ministers. They say, oh, I don't get a chance to preach in my church, but that's all right. Come on over to Northern Manhattan Nursing Home. You don't get a chance to sing at your church? Hey, come on over to Northern Manhattan. We got work for you to do over there. And we've been doing this 20-plus years. We started out doing it as a one-time thing. But the residents over there enjoy us every second and fifth Sunday. We're over there in Northern Manhattan. So if you'd like to come over there and be a part, we would love to have you. 917-547-8992. The original Northern Airs, that's the Lately Cloud. We've been playing that song, Lift Up the Savior, for many, many years. And, you know, we remember the Northern Airs. They're still going strong. They're getting ready for that big anniversary coming up next month in October. And hopefully and prayerfully, we're probably going to hear from our Reverend Beeman a little later on this morning. And he's going to give us more details. But again, I just want to remind you about September the 17th, right here on the campus of City College. It's all free. Pull up our website and we can know you're coming. That's right, we can know you're coming. So, yeah, they're preparing for you. There's going to be a few giveaways. As you know, some of the auxiliaries are giving out information sheets, and I don't know what else they're going to be giving away. And you say, Sister Cotton, where is City College? Where is WACR? Well, 160 Convent Avenue is our location. That's 138th Street and Convent Avenue, first floor, room 1513. Amen. Goes right there. If you're going to call me, I haven't gotten a call as of yet. 212-650-6903. As we're getting ready to go back to school, I know a lot of people say, oh, Sister Cotton, I can't make it to the station. I want to come down and sit with you, but the kids are in school, and we got to get up early, and by the time we get the kids to school and get to work, it's just too late. I said, you better believe that. It certainly is. And again, we appreciate all our website people and all our donors who donated $40 for 40 years. And some people, we appreciate you, if you got it like that, have donated more than $40. Matter of fact, some people have donated $40 several times over. And we just want to thank you so much if you have not donated. Or maybe you don't have the full $40. Hey, every little bit counts here at WACR. 160 Convent Avenue is our mailing address. Good morning, WACR. You're on the air.
1: Good morning, Sister Cotton. You have my help looking up.
0: Hey, sound like the milkman this morning. I need some help this morning.
1: Yes, yes, you have my help.
0: Oh, are you ready for the 26th?
1: I'm ready for the 26th. I'm ready for the 12th this Saturday.
0: That's right. I forgot. Y'all going to be there with Mike Charles and Lively Stone anniversary.
1: Yes, yes, yes, we are.
0: Jeffrey Sherrills and Company.
1: Yes.
0: And who else? I think the People Brothers, and who else is on that program with y'all?
1: The People Brothers is there. S.W. Washington and Saver.
0: Okay.
1: Eddie Jenkins and the Joy Wonders.
0: Joy Wonders, okay.
1: I put the white, the Blue Zion Airs is there.
0: Okay.
1: Okay.
0: And what time are we supposed to be starting?
1: Okay, the doors open at 2:30. The program starts at 3:30.
0: Oh, okay. I'm telling people the doors open at 2, so they get there at 3. You know what we got that time, that CP time. So, so we're telling people get there at 3 o'clock, and they're gonna have food. They're gonna have home cooking and Glendale. That's what 131, right? West one.
1: Yes, West 128th Street between Lenox and 7th Avenue.
0: All right, and you get a chance to hear the group sing, and you're talking about, oh, we want to see Anthony Lucas, we want to see the Milkman, we want to see, the Iceman. I don't think Paperboy is going to make it, but I'm not sure, you know.
1: I don't know, he may show up.
0: You never know, he's all over the place, you know.
1: Right, okay. He might show up, so.
0: Mm-hmm. Yes,
1: indeed. Send him that way.
0: Yes, indeed. And I know he's going to be heading to New York, Manhattan, at least in the next couple of weeks. It's 26. You know, we all are excited about that. And, oh, God, there's so many things, you know, going on. I tell you, I can't hardly wait. Mm-hmm.
1: Yes, I can't either. You know, especially the 26th, where we see our friends.
0: Tupelo going to be in the house, and I got some people say they're going to try to make it up here from Georgia. So, some people coming from Georgia. They say if all goes well, they're going to be in the house. One of my New Jersey groups, and they relocated down to Georgia, and they're going to try to come up because they having something in Jersey for them. So they say, well, why are we up in New Jersey? We're going to come across that George Washington Bridge. I said, well, right on the other side of the bridge. You come right on down the empty yard and come off at that exit. We'd love to see you. So, as we get closer to the time, I'm going to check to make sure they're going to be able to make it, you know. And I'm going to check with our brother Frierson down there in Tupelo, Mississippi. He's all over the place. You can follow him on Facebook so you can see how he operates. And, you know, we appreciate him so very much for the ministry that he does. Amen. Yes. Goes right there. And all
1: Amen.
0: The
1: goes right there.
0: Yeah, I tell you.
1: Right.
0: And we missed you this past Sunday. We were up at Rivers Tabernacle for the fundraiser. It was a turnout. Let me tell you, the Gospel Soul Singers were there, and we had the Joy Wonders there. New Zionaires were there. Oh, God. I tell you, even though those folk have disabilities, they still know how to have church and praise God.
1: Wow.
0: And the singing angels, you know, Don and Gail and Lois and all of them, they were there. They, you know, the song they sing about, I wasn't going to tell nobody, I'm going to keep it to myself, they sang. Okay. And, you know, we just had a good fellowship.
1: Yeah. Okay, that's wonderful.
0: Yes.
1: That's just a blessing. But also, they had a little something out here at Marcus Garvey Park, you know, where Unlimited was one of the acts that was there.
0: Really?
1: Saturday. Yes.
0: Okay.
1: Yes, they will. There you go. Okay, Unlimited and our brother Terrence that used to sing with the Brantley Singers.
0: Oh, Terrence, yes. Terrence Smoot, yes. SCS yes. Singers. Remember, yes. I remember his mother, Sister Flo, and remember SCS Singers?
1: Yes, yes.
0: Yes, we're going back
1: Terrence
0: in time.
1: Came out there with his choir, and they came out there, and you talk about a hallelujah good time. Terrence tore that park up, I tell you. We had a hallelujah good time between them and Unlimited. Oh, my God.
0: Well, you know, last time I saw him, he was singing with the Troublefield and that choir. Let me tell you that.
1: Yes. That's who came.
0: Troublefield. Tumblefield. Troublefield. Yeah.
1: Yes. Yes.
0: Oh my God, they're fantastic.
1: Boy, I tell you.
0: I know they had some church.
1: Yes, they had church. I ain't say church.
0: Church.
1: They had church.
0: They were churching.
1: They were churching out there. I'll tell you. Okay. Sister Margaret Johnson will tell you. She was there because Auntie was there. Okay.
0: Okay.
1: Yep. All right.
0: We didn't miss that. You know, we couldn't be all over the place. You know?
1: Oh, yes.
0: It was so many things going on. You know, so we had a prior commitment. And again, we appreciate, you know, all the people who come out to support, you know. You know, we can keep bringing good gospel programs to the park. Whoever was the sponsor, I don't know, because they did not reach out to the Voice of Harlem. So I wish more people would, because, you know, they need to get the word out to the community. Because a lot of people listen to WHCR and they say, well, when are they going to have something? Well, things are going on, but, you know, some of the promoters and sponsors, they don't know to call WHCR and have it, you know, advertised here. So we got to get the word out there. So that's going to be one of the things we're working on for, you know, for the rest of the year. So we had Harlem Week. That was a big blowout. You know, we had a lot of people out there. And, people still talking about Harlem Week. Now we're getting ready for the 17th for the Emergency Preparedness Day. So we're going to have different vendors coming down here from different organizations to talk to people about safety issues, what to do in case of emergency, if there's a fire, a flood, or power failure, or hurricane, or tornado. As you can see all over the world, you know, these people having all these floods and the mudslides and fires and things. There's so many things are happening in the world today, so we just have to stay prayerful.
1: Oh, God. Mm-hmm. Yes, we do. You have to stay prayerful. Stay prayed up. Yeah.
0: Amen. You certainly do. You have to stay prayerful.
1: There's a lot going on, you know. But
0: God is able. Mm-hmm.
1: But God is able. Yes, he is.
0: All right.
1: Well, okay. So the cotton, I'm not going to hold you any longer.
0: That's okay.
1: Okay. Okay.
0: All right.
1: I will see you Saturday. Okay?
0: See you Saturday. Okay. Where are you going to see me at Saturday?
1: At 1:30.
0: Mm-hmm.
1: That's 128th Street between Lenox and 7th Avenue at Glendale Baptist Church.
0: Okay.
1: With Lively Souls Anniversary.
0: Amen. Okay? Go right there. We appreciate you. See you later, Milkman.
1: All right. See you later. God stay blessed. Bye.
0: All right, Milkman, right here on WHCR. We're going to say 212-650-6903. Let's see who else is calling. Good morning, WHCR. You're on the air.
2: Blessings.
0: Hey, Ice Man, you better leave me alone. Indeed. You better, you know,
2: leave me alone. Yes, indeed. How you doing?
0: I'm doing okay. I need a vacation. I can't take a vacation until after the 26th.
2: Not yet. What's going on the 26th?
0: You know what's going on. My appreciation service over there at the Tabernacle. If you don't know, you better ask some.
2: You better leave me alone.
0: You better leave me alone.
2: I'm looking forward to it.
0: I am too. You know, and I want to thank Tabernacle for opening the doors to allow me to come over there. You know, Reverend Bright, many years ago, he was doing it for Brother Bill. And then Brother Bill went from labor to reward. And he said, Sister Cotton, you coming over here? Come on, we're going to give you a day here at Tabernacle. And I'm like, oh, my God, let me be so worthy to receive the honor. And the rest is history. We've been doing it since, I can't remember. Let me go through my papers and find out how many years I've been celebrating it of appreciation over there at the Tab. That's 2898th Avenue, and it's accessible. Everything is on the first floor. The church does have an air conditioner, so we're not sitting in there sweating bullets, you know. And, and you know, Jeffrey, Iceman, I'm so glad I got you on the phone right now, because I must commend you and your group. I know we always, you know, not always, but sometimes we get the opportunity to work together, and I'm the MC. And I want to thank you so much for always being ready, because one of the problems that we have is nobody want to go first. Nobody wants to.
2: Somebody got to be first or somebody got to be last.
0: Exactly. And I always appreciate you. I know they always say you're coming second or third and nobody's there and nobody's ready. But guess who's sitting there? Cool like an ice cube. The ice man. Just like a block of ice. The ice man sitting there just as cool. And not even dripping. Just cool and
2: smooth and cool. Thank you.
0: And I said, Jeff, nobody's here, nobody's ready, and it's time for the service to start, and it's like 10 or 15 minutes, 20 minutes after the hour, like a program, and everybody profiling, walking around. I'm waiting for my drummer. I'm waiting for this one. I'm waiting for the guitar player. I'm waiting for my backup. I'm waiting. Oh, we ain't dressed. You know, and here Iceman sitting over there just cool, like cooling everything down.
2: Thank you. I try to tell the fellas that. I try to keep that going.
0: Yes.
2: Because, you know, this is a ministry too, believe it or not. You know, it really is, you know.
0: Yeah. And also, we appreciate y'all coming out. We were up there with Sharon Smith up at the WEDC, remembering her late mother, Dr. Ruth Singletary. And we were up there with your group, and Troy Murray came through there, and you know, we had some other folk. Our Sister White was up there, so we just had a hallelujah good time. So you know, it's you never know where you're going to see the Ice Man. You never know.
2: All right. Look at him. Thank you so much.
0: But we're going to get a chance to see you this coming Saturday over at Glendale, and I don't know exactly who's going to be the special guest MC, but you know, it's such a blessing to work with people like you that are on time and don't mind being first. You know, I really appreciate that as an MC, and it's not easy because I'm not a singer, and I don't even try to sing, and I know there are some MCs who can sing, and they do sing, and they think it's their program because they're singing every song behind the group, and I'm like, when is the MC going to call up the next group? We didn't come to hear the MC sing. We come to hear the group's ministering song. So, you know, it's a two-sided coin, but we appreciate working with you down through the years.
2: Thank you so much.
0: We appreciate it. What station are the people listening to?
2: You already know that WATR 90.3, the King Cotton, the Court Pet Radio. You better stop now. You better leave me alone.
0: You better leave me alone. Okay.
2: You're going to make me say that.
0: See you Saturday. All right, Minister Minister. He's the Minister of Music. Okay? And we got a couple other people that we like to work with. And I don't know if I should call this guy's name, but he's a musician, and he plays with several groups. And whenever the group is on the program, he's usually the first one to get there. And he always says, Sister Cotton, who the MC? I said, it's not me. I had to tell him who. Well, he said, well, you're the MC. We like working with you because we know when we're coming up and where we're going to be and where to plug in and this, that, and the other. You know, you got to get there early and be on time. And as ministers of music and singers and evangelists or whatever your title is, you know, be ready to be called upon anytime. And I can talk about myself, too, because, see, I'm like, since I'm not really a singer, you know, when people call on me to sing, I hesitate because I'm not a singer. I'm a nursing home singer, like my sister White said. I can sing at the nursing home because I'm a hit over there. And they say, Sister Cotton, why you a hit at the nursing home? Because a lot of the people are hard of hearing. So, therefore, when I hit a wrong note, hey, it sounds good to them, what little bit they hearing, you know, my singing. But I'm not a professional singer. So I'm not going to get up there and take up time and space from someone who actually can sing. Because I like to hear good singing as well. So therefore, as ministers of music and singers or whatever our so-called title, be ready. When somebody call you to pray or to read a scripture or sing or have a word, pop right on up like hot popcorn. Poop, poop. You popping right up on. You're on point. You ministering for God. Suppose God said, well, you need a blessing, and he's sitting there, well, don't call somebody. You know, I'm doing something. I'll get there in a minute. You want God to come to you right on time. So when we get ready to do God's work, how come we can't be, like, right on time on the first call? Remember, this is not the opinion of WACR nor City College. These are my observations and situations that I've been involved in. Yeah, I'm going to write that book. You better believe it. I got a couple of titles. I'm not exactly sure which title I'm going to use. And I can tell some stories, some adventures, and some people that we've met down through the years, beautiful people. And even though we no longer, you know, can communicate, a lot of them going from labor to reward, you know, a lot of the celebrities, Rosa Parks and Luther Vandross. We were at his niece's funeral up there in Yonkers, and oh God, that was a highlight. And we were over in Central Park with the Dixie Hummingbirds and Bernice Cole, you know. So we have a whole history of things that we're going to put in our book. It's going to be a tell-all, because I can tell some of the stories because the people are going from labor to reward, so I don't think they want to get on me too much. But you never know. We want to say good morning again to our website listeners. It's the 3w.wacr.org. Don't forget, look on the website, nyc.gov.doc, Department of Corrections. Test is coming up in November. And you can get all the information and requirements of what you need to do. And don't forget the Circle of Brothers. Their workshop is coming up in October. I think it's October the 12th. Yeah, October the 12th. And they're going to be, where are they going to be, Sister Cotton? My brother Haji called me last week. And I don't know if he's listening again this morning. And to talk about the Circle of Brothers having the job fair again. And yes, it's going to be at the school. I'm looking at my notes, Sister Cotton. What kind of notes I got here? I can't even read my own writing. You know, that happens to all of us sometimes. You know what? I'm going to have it after the break. So you're at the top of the hour, WACR. We'll take a few more calls if anyone so desires. But we're going to go and do our station ID. And don't forget the website again. That's the 3 W's. WHCR.org.

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3: As an 18-year-old, I let my mistakes kind of take over my life. 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
5: 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I've been here since 6 o'clock this morning. Where have you been if you're just tuning in? We were lifting up the Savior this morning. Now we're getting back to more good gospel music. Don't forget this coming Saturday. Again, we just like to say congratulations to Lively Stone. Our brother Michael Charles is going to be celebrating. They're going to be at Glendale. So we just wish them all the best from all of us here at WHCR. All righty. And if you'd like to be a part of the nursing home ministry, you can reach out to me at 917-547-8992. Don't call me there now because I'm here at WHCR. And this is all volunteer work and sending up timber, that's right, bringing the service to people who cannot come to the concert, who cannot come out to the churches. We take the church and the concert to the residents. And again, we want to thank the new Zioners. We want to thank Jeffrey Sherrills, Troy Murray, our brother Dave, Tanya Williams. We want to thank Sister Burke, Sister Lucia, Minister Williams. Elder Williams, get it right, Sister Cotton, the Greater Refuge Temple, for being a part of our nursing home ministry. And, you know, if you'd like to be a part, we don't pay people. This is all volunteer. 917-547-8992. And we're there every second and fifth Sundays from 2 to 3:30. There's a piano there, but you're free to bring your own guitar or amp or whatever and plug it up, and we're going to have a shouting good time. Again, it's 917-547-8992.

0: That's right. Lively Stone right here on WHCR. First time being played here at 90.3 FM. I'm Sister Virginia Cotton. That is live. I'll be here until 10 in the a.m. Hopefully playing some of the best gospel music this side of heaven. If you want to give me a call, I'm going to take a couple of more calls. I see the phone is lighting up. Good morning, WHCR. You're on the air.
1: Good morning, Miss Cotton. This is Tim Fry from Tupelo.
0: Hey, Tupelo, Mississippi. We were just talking about you.
1: Yes, ma'am. I've been listening. I was on my way to work. I've been listening to you. Yes, ma'am.
0: Yeah, we were talking about, you know, you got people waiting to see you again.
1: Oh, yes, ma'am. I'm looking forward to being there. Yes, ma'am.
0: And you know, you that song, I've Been Riding for Jesus. You know, they seem to like that song. You know, we appreciate you so much, and we so much enjoy your fellowship, you know. And when you get here, you got to make sure you bring your CDs, you know. So, hey, because I know I got a couple of artists. You say, oh, Sister Cotton, can you get me that song, that Riding for Jesus, and the other song, Who Be a Witness? That's the two that they like.
1: Okay, I make sure I do those for your birthday celebration that day. Yes, ma'am.
0: All right, and you're calling us all the way. Where are you, Tim?
1: Oh, I'm all the way in Tupelo, Mississippi. Yes, ma'am.
0: Heading to New York City. To God be the glory. And you, what, you know, you got the address. You know where you're going to be.
1: Yes, ma'am. I got everything down. I'm ready. Looking forward to the fellowship. Yes, ma'am.
0: All righty. And we're looking forward to seeing you, too. And let the folk know, if they just tuning in, what station are they listening to?
1: WHCR 90.3 with Miss Virginia Cotton. Yes, ma'am.
0: Amen. Go right there. I want the folk to hear this. Hold on.

0: Oh, he ain't steered me wrong yet. Did you write that song?
1: Yes, me and my friend that sang in there with me, his name is Mr. Josh Miles. Me and him wrote that together.
0: And the other one, Who Will Be a Witness?
1: Yes, ma'am. I put that one together. I kind of arranged that one, but me and him wrote that writing with Jesus, me and Mr. Josh Miles.
0: Okay, that's a catchy song. I've been riding with Jesus a long time, and he ain't steered me wrong yet.
1: Yes, ma'am.
0: Oh, amen. Go right there. Well, we appreciate you. We're looking forward to seeing you soon in September 26th.
1: Yes, ma'am. We're looking forward. We're looking forward to fellowship, and we'll see you in New York. Yes, ma'am.
0: All right. You be blessed. We'll talk again before the 26th, hopefully.
1: Yes, ma'am. Okay. You be blessed, Miss Cotton.
0: You too. Okay. Bye-bye.
1: Bye-bye.
0: All right. Tim Friesen. He's actually listening to WHCR.

Oh, that's all right. Who be a witness? WHCR, we be a witness for the Lord. Amen. Go right there. Again, we appreciate our brother Tim Price and all the way from Tupelo, Mississippi. You know who else is from Tupelo? Lee Williams, Spiritual QC. So there are a lot of good things coming out of Tupelo, Mississippi. He's heading to New York City. He heard the man himself on WHCR. So, you know, we're looking forward. We're going to have a hot time in the Lord September the 26th. Oh, God, who's going to be a witness? There's going to be a lot of witnesses there. 2898th Avenue, my appreciation. And still blowing out my birthday candles. Amen. You better believe it. By the grace of God, we appreciate our overseer Bright for thinking enough of us a few years back. As I said before, he was... Brother Bill was Deacon Watts brought me over to Tabernacle in the beginning, and then Bill and brought me back over there, and the rest is history. Amen. Go right there. You tuned to WHCR 90.3 FM as we celebrate our 40-year anniversary. Again, we'd like to thank each and every one who sent in $40. And we had some nice people, really nice people, sending more than $40. And not only did they send more than $40 one time, they sent several times they sent more than $40. So we're not going to blow you up and tell your business because we're strictly confidential unless you just want us to let everybody know you got it like that. But amen goes right there. I am Sister Virginia Cotton. Don't forget Nursing Home Ministry every second and fifth Sunday, Northern Manhattan. If you'd like to be a part of it, we would love to have you. We want to say good morning to Brenda Coleman, New York. Brenda Coleman, Marianne Harper Stevens, good morning goes out to you. And also we want to say good morning to our sister Brenda Wilson again over there in Houston, Texas. Minister Davis talked about Fordham Gospel Mission up there. Pastor Davis, Larry Davis, he's a part of our nursing home ministry, and he's also our spiritual brother. We also want to say Saints of Jesus Christ, Minister Carol Thomas up there in the Bronx. Cora Olens, we love you as well. Sister Nelson, part of the North Carolina Bus Club. And we also want to say a good morning to Jesse Hampton of the Heavenly Angels. That's right. She listens to WACR and William Robinson Jr. down there in Virginia. Good morning goes out to him and his lovely wife, Pam. All righty. You're on the web with the 3Ws.WACR.org. If you have a cell phone, you don't need that big, lofty computer. You don't need a big computer. If you got a cell phone, dial us up and click on Listen Live.

0: Mr. Iceman, getting ready for this coming Saturday. Good morning, WHCR. You're on the air.
1: Good to be on top. God.
0: Minister Ruth, I'm making you a minister. Mother
1: yes,
0: Ruth.
1: Listen.
0: What?
1: I was thinking years ago, I got a chance to meet Jay Caldwell. And you shocked me. And you let me meet Jay Caldwell. And I got out there and he let me sing with him.
0: I know.
1: I let down a heart attack. Jay Caldwell.
0: You and me both.
1: Please let me meet that guy. From Mississippi.
0: Hopefully he'll be able to make it, and if he's in New York.
1: He'll be able to make it because I've been listening to him.
0: Okay. All right. I know I got a couple other people. They're going to be standing at the door waiting for him.
1: Yes, and my man on top of I never met him. I'm a man.
0: You'll get a chance to meet him.

0: 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Washington right here on WHCR 90.3 FM. Good morning. You're on the air, WHCR 90.3 FM. Who's calling?
1: Good morning. This is Missionary Green, who is Tabernacle Deliverance.
0: Missionary Trustee, good morning. How you doing?
1: I am blessed and highly favored.
0: Well, you know.
1: It's good to be above God and not to be favored.
0: Well, you know, that makes at least two of us now.
1: That's right. Amen.
0: Hey, bigger right there. My God. You know what? We're so happy. I know you're one of the original members, first of the group of members of the Tabernacle. And, you know, I when I met you, I said, well, now this lady was here when the church started. She must have been a little toddler or something. But that, because the church is celebrating
1: 17.
0: The 50. Oh, okay. All right. So so the church is celebrating the 50-year anniversary.
1: Yes.
0: And, oh, God, we got a lot of things lined up that's going to be happening at the TAB. And, you know, we look at 2890.

0: That's in October when the official anniversary starts, but even before that, September 26th, you know it's going to be my big day.
1: Oh, and yes.
0: It's a preview.
1: God willing, oh yes.
0: Oh, could God be the glory, you know, I tell you, oh my goodness, you know, it's just so exciting, and I appreciate Overseer Bright, and you know, for keeping up the tradition of thinking about WHCR down through the years. As I said before, it started with our brother Bill, but he was the first one to have his appreciation over there, and then... you know, the bill went from labor to reward. Then I got the blessing, you know. So I'm just so thankful.
1: Amen.
0: We have so much to be thankful for. How many years has it been?
1: For your anniversary day, for your birthday celebration, it'll be 10 years.
0: It's been 10 years.
1: Yes.
0: Oh, my God. Because I was wondering, because I was going to start looking back in my papers, and I didn't realize it had been, oh, my God. And we lost Brother Bill. We lost our sister Mary, and oh God, and our sister Chroma. I remember her very well. Mother Leverett Carswell. Oh God, Erling. Oh my Chroma. That was one of our faithful listeners. She always listened to RTG.
1: Oh yeah.
0: And Willie Long, you know, another one of our you know, faithful listeners. Oh, God, but WHCR, we're still here, and Tabernacle is still there 40 years.
1: Still standing
0: 50 years. Oh, my God, be the glory. Oh, my goodness. Well, we're all excited about what's going to be happening over there next month as the church is celebrating the big 50-year anniversary. 2898th Avenue is the address, and September 26th, each and every one, the doors are going to open. I think they're going to be there early because they're going to have food. I think Pastor's going to be out there with the tent, so we'll give more details as time gets closer. But we're heading to the bottom of the hour. Let the people know what station, you know, you got a fan club already. Let the people know what station are they listening to.
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0: All I can say is amen, go right there. Be blessed.
1: Amen. You be blessed and be safe. Thank you.
0: Okay, we'll talk later. All right, you heard it from Missionary Trustee Eve Green. We're at the bottom of the hour.

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12: Alrighty, I see the phone is lighting up. I don't know who's calling me. I just want to remind folk, too, at 9 a.m., it's going to be the Joe Brown News Weather and Traffic Report. So, you know, don't get lost at 9 o'clock. It's going to give some information out that you need to know about. Don't forget September the 17th. It's going to be the Emergency Preparedness Day here at WHCR. And also, we want to send condolences out to the family of Sister Mary Christian. She lost her auntie on this a few weeks ago, and the last week, and her homegoing service is the late Auntie Pamela Christian is going to take place on when, Sister Cotton, on September the 10th, okay, which is Thursday at 10 a.m. at 2352 Frederick Douglass, which is Unity Funeral Home, and that's for the auntie of Mary Christian. She was down here with me a couple of weeks ago, so we're going to send condolences to her family, to the Christian family. And that service is Tuesday morning. Get it right, Sister Cotton. Not them two tea bags is a little bit much, maybe. It's going to be September the 10th, 10 a.m. 2352 Frederick Douglass, the late Pamela, Auntie Pamela Christian, who's the auntie of Mary Christian. She's a singer, a child of God, and we're sending condolences to the family. And that's 10 o'clock on Thursday morning. But then Thursday afternoon, we're going up to Co-op City for the memorial service of the late Jesse Burt. You remember the guy that be's out in the street there with the hand truck and he's selling suits? Well, he went from labor to reward. Jesse, that's what we call him. He have that big box on that little hand truck, and he's all up and down the avenue, all over. Well, he's gone from labor to reward, and his memorial is going to take place on September the 10th, which is Thursday, in Bartow Avenue, 2049 Bartow Avenue, 4 p.m. to 6 p.m. That's Co-op City area. So we got two services. We got 10 a.m. with the Christian family, and then at 4 p.m. we got the late Jesse Burt Memorial. And again, we send condolences out to both families from all of us here at WHCR, the Voice of Harlem. Oh, my God, for we know not the day nor the hour, so we got to love one another, appreciate one another. You know, they said that love makes the world go round. And, you know, we cannot forget our friends and the people that we've met down through the years. And I can't. You know, I met a lot of nice groups. And as we're getting ready to go down memory lane.
5: Let's take a trip down memory lane.
12: I cannot forget the very first group I got to introduce as an MC.
13: You know, the devil can get into all of us. He comes to steal and kill and destroy in the night. But if you have the spiritual fire, it'll burn forever.

That's Deacon James William right there, 1997 with the Soul Converters. And then you know who came along? The Golden Chariots, B&D Furniture Store in the Bronx, New York.

It's none other than the Golden Chariot, the very first group that ever came to the nursing home when we first started the nursing home ministry many, many years ago. And then guess what else happened? We went to our first GMWA convention, and we got to meet Kenton Rogers. He was a New Yorker once upon a time. Mm.

0: sometime.
1: Kenton Rogers right here on WATR. We met him when we went to the first GMWA convention. That's right. That was many years ago. And then I came back to New York City, and I happened to run into Bright Light Studio, the Sensational Gospel Specials, the late John Richardson, Jackie Bennett, Glenn Bassett, Calvin Coleman. Those were the days.

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And guess who else we met? Catherine Miller, Harvey Barbershop, taking us to the top of the hour.

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0: 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We are bringing you 2 hours continuous jazz live from Harlem, New York. I've enjoyed sharing this time and most of all, this great jazz with you. I remember when I was 12 years old and still living in Tokyo, Japan. My father gave me John Coltrane's CD, Blue Train, and it really changed the way I thought about music. Since that day, I've never stopped listening to jazz. 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
1: Alrighty, don't forget at 9 a.m. What's happening at 9 o'clock, Sister Cotton? It's going to be the Joe Brown News Report, Traffic Report, and the Weather Report. But I'll tell you right now, if you're going out early, you might need that little jacket or sweater, because it's in the mid to upper 70s. High today is going to be in the mid to upper 80s. But if you're going out this morning early, you might need a jacket. If you're taking public transportation, you know the buses and the subways is so cold. And if you're going shopping in the supermarket, you know they have it freezing in the meat department. Alrighty, you're tuned to WHCR 90.3 FM. We are the Voice of Harlem. Just want to remind you about September the 17th next week. It's going to be the Emergency Preparedness Day here at WHCR from 11 to 3 p.m. We're going to have the fire department, police department, emergency service people going to be here with good information. And this is all free. Pull up the WHCR website and you need to let us know that you're coming. And we can prepare. I think they're going to be serving, like, refreshments. So, hey, you don't want to be left out. Okay, it's all free. And the building is accessible. So if you're on a wheelchair, a walker, or a cane, or however, a scooter, you can scoot yourself right on up in here. We're located at 160 Amsterdam. No, we're not 160 Amsterdam. We're 160 Convent Avenue. All right. Some people that know where City College is located, you can come in from Amsterdam and come down the steps, or you come in the building and you take the elevator down to the first floor, room 1513 WHCR. You tell them you're coming to the radio station. All right. I see the phone is lighting up, and let's see who's on the line this morning calling me, because I know folk call sometime and they don't say nothing. Good morning, WHCR. You're on the air.
2: Good morning, beloved. How are you, Sister Cotton?
1: I'm blessed, Brother Haji. How you doing?
2: Well, I'm doing well. I'm doing well. I can't complain. No complaints coming from this end.
1: All right, man.
2: Sister Cotton. I'm glad that you put out the word about the Emergency Preparedness Day. I'm a member of HEN, the Harlem Emergency Network, with Brother Wabi and some others. And, and we need that. We need that sorely, Sister Cotton. We need to be prepared and in all cases, because I don't know how many people know out there, but there is a fault line,
1: okay,
2: a fault line right here in Harlem along, I think, the west side, fault line, which means that an earthquake can happen. An earthquake can happen. It has not happened.
1: Thank God.
2: But it can happen.
1: Yes.
2: It can happen. So we need to be prepared. I tell people, if there's a major disaster, go to your precinct or go to an army, because they're the first responders and they will know how to put you in a safe place, in a secure place. So I thank you for your information. I have so much more I want to say to you, but I'm not going to take up all the airtime.
1: But do you have additional information about the Preparedness Day? I know it's starting at 11 a.m. Do you have a phone number for them people to call that I think you need to register or something?
2: All right. Well, I know there's a number that you can call, and that is Wally. I hope you don't get mad at me. That is Wally Abdunur. That's his number.
1: Okay. I don't know if he wants you to give it out to everybody.
2: All right, so I won't do that.
1: We got another week, so maybe next Tuesday.
2: I'll be better prepared next week. Be much better prepared next week.
1: Okay.
2: But I am thankful and grateful to you. And let me ask you this question before I leave you. Have you ever listened to South African gospel music?
1: No, I've listened to Caribbean gospel music.
2: Okay, you need to listen when you get a chance to some South African gospel music. Just put it there, just Google it, South African gospel music.
1: Okay.
2: And we will come up with some holy stuff.
1: Mm.
2: Mainly, a lot of it is a cappella, but it is beautiful.
1: Thank you. All right.
2: Praise God, and you take the best care of yourself.
1: Wait. You're not getting the job fair. That's when we got to talk about the job fair.
2: All right. So I'm going to briefly, because I don't have my notes in front of me.
1: Okay.
2: But,
1: what's the date?
2: The job fair is on the 10th of October. It's at PS 194. I believe that's on 144th Street. And I forget the cross streets. Like I said, I didn't come prepared. I just rolled out
1: 7th and 8th. 7th and 8th. I know where it is.
2: 7th and 8th. Okay.
1: CPS.
2: Well, yeah. And
1: school.
2: It will be from 1 o'clock till 5 o'clock p.m. 1 o'clock till 5 o'clock p.m. We are working on getting people there, getting the presenters for the jobs, also getting resources for those who might not come with jobs, but might come with resources that would be able to connect you to a career, and also networking.
1: Okay.
2: Sister Cotton, networking.
1: Perfect.
2: That's a very important thing, the networking, because you never know who you're going to run into. You never know whose business cards you might get.
1: Mm-hmm.
2: And June, we had a brother, Richard Hernandez, from the NFL, the National Football League. He is behind the scenes type of guy.
1: Yes,
2: he's very important.
1: Okay. And that's October the 10th.
2: That is October the 10th.
1: Okay.
2: PS 194. I think that's 144th between 7th and 8th.
1: Yes, that's correct.
2: If I'm not wrong. But I'll give you more information next week.
1: Okay. Cotton. You be blessed. And thank you so much, Brother Hodge.
2: And you be blessed as well, Sister Cotton. God bless you.
1: Bye-bye. All righty. I'm glad he straightened me out on that date, October the 10th. I don't know. Something happened on October the 12th. I don't know what. But October the 10th, we're going to be with Brother Haji at the job fair. We were there for the last two job fairs. Me and my daughter were there as well. And you get information. Not only do they have job information, they have people there with family services, you know, whatever you may need. You never know who's going to be there. And when we talk about the job fairs, remember we're giving out information only. So, folk, you have to go take these tests. You have to qualify for these jobs in these positions. Because I know some people, they hear things and they don't hear it all the way through. This is not the opinion of WHCR nor City College. When we give out information, these are things and information that people have submitted to us. If it's regarding a job or family services, you have to qualify, because a lot of these places, they have certain restrictions and requirements, and you have to take tests and you have to qualify for the jobs and positions, or even certain places that you want to get services like Meals on Wheels or family services, counseling and stuff. If you have to qualify, you may have to have a special insurance, dental, you know, all that type of thing. They have their requirements. It's not the requirements of WHCR nor City College. You get the information, and it's up to you. The ball is in your court. You have to follow up. You have to qualify. You have to take the physical. You have to take the test. Okay, criminal background check. You know, you have to do this. We tell you where to go. You know, we can't even tell you how to get there. But this is the address. This is the date. You need to go there and get the additional information. You're tuned to WHCR 90.3 FM. We are the voice of Harlem. Pull up our community calendar. You'll find a lot of good information on there. The 3ws.whcr.org. Don't forget, $40 for 40 years. You know, we started out doing pretty good. As you said, everybody was sending right away, and then it kind of slowed down. Now it's picking up again. So if you've already sent in $40 for 40 years, thank you. We appreciate you on behalf of management and our radio personalities. And even if you've already sent the $40, some people are blessed. Yes, I would say blessed like that. They send in another $40. I'm not calling no names because I don't want to put people's business out there. But, hey, you send in $40. Thank you. The phone is lighting up. Good morning, WACR. You're on the air.
2: Good morning to WACR. How are you this morning?
1: Hey, Reverend Bieber. Good morning. We were just talking about you about 20 minutes ago about the Northern Airs original Northern Airs anniversary, October. Now, what's
2: October 10th, matter of fact.
1: Wait a minute. It cannot be October the 10th.
2: That's what I'm looking at.
1: Wait a minute. Now, wait. Now, you just upset the apple cart. What?
2: October 10th. Matter of fact, I know that day pretty good because that's my sister's birthday. One of my sister's birthdays.
1: Wait a minute. How are we going to... Oh, my goodness. October the 10th.
2: Yeah.
1: Oh, my goodness. We're going to have to do some juggling or something. What time y'all starting?
2: That's going to start at 4 o'clock.
1: Oh, okay. 4 p.m.
2: Yeah, 4 o'clock.
1: And where are you going to be?
2: Well, they're going to be at Morning Star Missionary Baptist Church in Jamaica, Queens, 11444 Merrick Boulevard, Jamaica.
1: Okay.
2: Yeah, we're going to be the same place we were last year.
1: It's accessible. Everything, the parking lot across the street.
2: Yeah, they have the crossing guards, everything across the street. You park across the street, they watch your car and all that.
1: Yeah, I remember last year. Nice people out there. Everything is on the first floor, a ground level, the ramp. You know, you come in, you ladies' room, men's room, and everything is right there. Yeah. Oh, yeah. So if you're on a wheelchair, a walker, a scooter, or whatever, hey, it's accessible.
2: Everything is on one floor.
1: And if you're driving, there's a parking lot right across the street there from the church. Yeah. And they got the security people and the crossing guards, so... You know, you got that Mercedes or whatever, you can park it over there. There's somebody over there.
2: And somebody's always in that parking lot.
1: Exactly. You know, and if you need trouble, you have trouble parking or getting across the street, you know, they got people to help you across the street. Because I was out there waiting for my stressor ride. And they said, Miss, what's wrong? I said, I'm looking for my stressor ride. And they said, well, what color is the car? I'm looking, I'm like, okay, that's the car there, and they went and helped me get my ride, you know. So they're nice people.
2: Their church faculty or team, they're pretty good at what they do.
1: Mm-hmm.
2: You know, they stop the traffic for you. Even if you need the bus, they'll get the bus for you.
1: On the corner, yeah.
2: And let them park right in front of the church there so they can get you, and they stop the traffic for you.
1: Mm-hmm.
2: Yeah, that's a good thing.
1: It is.
2: So we're going to be there with Dan, and then we're going to be there with you.
1: Yeah, on the 26th of September, we're excited about that as well. We got people coming from Tupelo, Mississippi.
2: Yeah, I heard that.
1: Oh, God, I'm excited.
2: I'm looking forward to the young man. I like what he's doing.
1: He's all over. You can follow him on Facebook.
2: Oh, yeah. I follow him. I follow him pretty regularly. That's why I say I like what he's doing.
1: Mm-hmm.
2: You know, he's putting out some nice stuff, you know, a lot different from a lot of the stuff that you hear. So that makes a difference, you know. So,
1: yes.
2: And I enjoy listening to him sing.
1: Oh, yeah, I do, too. We were out to Belmore a couple of weeks ago with
2: Mary J.
1: Yeah, he was out there.
2: What he's doing.
1: Yeah.
2: One thing about it, he's real in what he's doing. He's doing it because he enjoys doing what he do for the Lord.
1: And
2: you enjoy doing for the Lord. Whatever everybody else got going on don't make a difference.
1: No. You know, you're on the mission for God and you're doing His will. That's the most important thing.
2: Mm-hmm. And you're on a mission like a lot of stuff. Like I watch him and I was listening to him. And, you know, I'm telling you, there's a lot of spirit with him, you know.
1: Yeah.
2: So I tell you, I really like what he's doing.
1: Yes, we do.
2: I like the sound that he's putting out, you know.
1: Yeah,
2: know,
1: that I've been really riding for Jesus, and he ain't steered me wrong yet.
2: Yeah.
1: Yeah, I like the other song, Who Will Be a Witness, but then when I heard him saying, I've been riding for Jesus a long time, and he ain't steered me wrong yet, I said, oh, my God, that's my favorite song.
2: Yeah. Yeah. It makes you think of the Dixie Hummingbirds or the Christian Automobile.
1: Yes, yes, it does, yes.
2: So when I heard him say that's where my mind took. I said, so now that makes a difference, because that shows you that he's got a lot of different talent, a lot of stuff in him that he needs to get out. And it will be put out.
1: Oh, yeah.
2: So I enjoy listening to him.
1: Yes, indeed. Well, the Northern Airs anniversary, 10-10. Okay. So now, who you got? I know you got the Brooklyn All-Stars.
2: Yeah, they got the Brooklyn All-Stars, George Dickens, and the Gospel Disciples out of North Carolina, Tyrese Hall, and out of New Haven, Eddie Jenkins and the Joy Wonders, the Heavenly Stars out of New Haven, the Glory Boys.
1: Okay.
2: And Felicia Johnson. She'll be with us there, too.
1: Okay. I think she's a special guest MC.
2: The special guest MC. Now, that's... you got me on that one.
1: I saw Felicia, and I thought they had got
2: no,
1: her.
2: No, she's going to be... she's going to do the praise and worship.
1: Oh, okay. That's what they got her doing. Okay.
2: Yeah, she's going to do the praise and worship.
1: Mm-hmm.
2: So I know the atmosphere be set pretty right.
1: Mm-hmm.
2: So we're going to come and sing and enjoy. I'm going to come and sing over there for you and enjoy that.
1: Amen. Go right there. We appreciate you. And looking forward to September the 26th. I tell you, and we thank Tabernacle for thinking enough of us, as rather me. And my brother Bill, he's gone from labor to reward. So it was, and Mary went from labor to reward before she got a chance to get her day. And but we're thankful that we're still here. I'm still here. And I appreciate Reverend Bright, the overseer, and the new pastor, Reverend Brown, for allowing us to come in. And, oh, God, the church is air-conditioned, so we're going to be cooling out and having a fabulous time. And my New York favorites, and even some of them not my favorites, yeah. Everybody going to be there,
2: It's a good thing. It's a good thing when you can get older.
1: Yes.
2: And somebody appreciate what you do. Because I just left Brooklyn Sunday.
1: Okay.
2: And my father-in-law, his 90th birthday was last week, so we celebrated with him Sunday.
1: I saw
2: and
1: that.
2: To show you how people came out, they came out and showed their appreciation for him.
1: 90
2: so
1: years
2: means
1: old.
2: A lot.
1: Mm-hmm.
2: That means a lot. So we're looking forward to come out and show our appreciation towards you.
1: And give us our flowers while we still can smell them.
2: Yes.
1: That is so important, and I appreciate everyone that took time out from their schedule that said they're coming, and not only the singers, but the people that listen, that been with me since I first started here at WHCR, and they still with me, and some people, we socialize even after WHCR. I've been to their churches, and they've been to my churches. I've been to weddings, I've been to funerals, I've been to baptisms, and I've been through it all with the WHCR family. We family.

0: seeing her face just before me just now. Good morning, Sister Betty. Yeah, I didn't forget her. Morning Star, Full Gospel. They're going to be there on the 26th. Oh, my God. Yes, well, they are.
1: We enjoy what you do. We enjoy your ministry. We enjoy listening to this show. We enjoy what you have given the community and what you do for the quartet.
0: Oh, thank you. To God be the glory. Reverend, we don't look like what we've been through. I just put it like that. We don't look like we go through. We have things and trials and tribulations, and it's not easy out here on the mission for God. Not easy.
1: We have to thank God for that, because if we look like some of the stuff that we've been through, wow.
0: We look a hot mess.
1: Yeah, we have to thank God for bringing us through and keeping us looking pretty good. You know. So we're going to let you go, and we're going to tell you what the best station to
0: listen
1: to.
0: What's the best station, Reverend Beamer? What's your best? What station you like to listen to while you down there in Philadelphia, long distance? What station you like to listen to?
1: Well, I like to listen to WACR 90.3, the Virginia Cotton Show.
0: All
1: That's
0: right.
1: That's the station that I listen to.
0: Oh, okay.
1: It's hard to get stations here in Philadelphia.
0: I can imagine it is. And they don't play the music like WACR plays.
1: They don't have a station here to do what you do. Oh, that's for
0: right.
1: sure.
0: Well, they better go right there. I'm not going to dispute that.
1: That is for sure.
0: All righty. We appreciate you. We appreciate you, Reverend.
1: Okay. We'll talk to you again. And good morning to everybody that's listening to WA Star. And happy birthday to all those that have a birthday today.
0: All right. Okay. Happy birthday to your sister, I think you said, if she's listening.
1: Yeah.
0: Okay. All right, ma'am. You be blessed. Bye-bye. All right. I'm Reverend Howard Beamer, the original Northern Airs right here on WACR. Oh, my goodness. I tell you, I'm so excited this morning. I can't wait. Yes, I can't wait, because I got a lot of things. I got giveaways. I'm going to be blessing some people on the 26th. And, you know, my daughter always said, Ma, don't get no more stuff. You got enough stuff. You got to pack up here. All right. So you'll get a chance to meet my son, my daughter. I don't know if my grandson's mother going to bring my great-grand, because I'm a great-grandmother. And I don't know. They live upstate, so I don't know if they're going to come down. Oh, and we want to say good morning to Sister Wills, Van Wills' wife of the Thrashing Wonders. Hopefully she's listening this morning. And to Cheryl Wills from the other station. Yeah, sometime they get a chance to listen, and we appreciate her so very much. She's the wife of Van Wills of the Thrashing Wonders. We got a chance to talk to her. Mrs. Wills, Mrs. Van Wills, you know, very nice lady. You know, we talk to people off the air, you know, a lot of times. 917-547-8992 is my number. Don't call me there now, because I'm here at WHCR. Okay? And we were just going down memory lane, and I was thinking this morning, I said, well, I got a lot of old stuff, and I'm thinking about all the people that I've met down through the years. Good morning, WACR. You're on the air.
2: Good morning, Sister Cotton.
0: Hey, lyric soprano Catherine Miller. How you doing?
2: Okay, how are you doing?
0: I was just thinking about Harvey's Barbershop.
2: Listen, you know, I had such a sad day yesterday, because on holidays, you know, we used to just, he and I would just have so much fun. And, like, on the holidays when I get really sad, you know.
0: Yeah.
2: Just take me all kind of places, and we just had so much fun. And holidays are just, I don't enjoy them, you know, even though I thank God I'm alive and well. But I just miss all that good fun. And he was so full of joy and so many things to do. And, in fact, you know, he's the reason that I'm recording and on the radio and traveling all around and putting me on the quartet programs where I didn't belong, but he put me there, and they accepted me.
0: All right, and the rest is history.
2: The rest is history. And I just thank God for you, and I always pray for everybody, whether I know them or not. I pray for the whole world, because the world needs prayer. And I'm just so happy that you're able to be there. Like I always tell

0: you know, you, I don't know how you get around to all these programs, you know, and you just, you support everybody. You know,
1: we try. Well, there's a will, there's a way. You know, see, back in the day when we were hanging, you know, and they used to have the little after-hour spots. We knew every after-hour spot in New York, I think. And we were able to find them. And I don't think they have those spots too many more left like that. You know, with the blue light bulb, the red light bulb.
0: Oh, yeah. Yeah, I remember them. Things have changed.
1: Yes.
0: Everything is so different. But, you know, we're so blessed. You know, we're still here.
1: Yeah. I'm so glad that we're here.
0: I listened to all the quartets and all the singers. I said, this one is gone, this is gone. I said, but we're still here. Mm-hmm. And still able to function, still able to go. It just that I don't feel as comfortable as I want to when I'm driving a long ways, you know. But every now and then, God would give me the strength. And I would get in that car and drive, but I'm a little, you know, I'm not quite as, you know, active as I used to be. But anyway, I thank God I do what I do. You know?
1: Well, what to say, the mind may say yes, but the body says, oh, no, you don't.
0: Oh, yeah. You got that right, you know. But anyway, I just thank God for his blessings.
1: Mm-hmm.
0: I think I wrote a song. In fact, I started writing another song the other day. I'm always writing.
1: Mm-hmm.
0: And I say, he just keep on blessing me, and he keeps mm-hmm. me going. And, you know, I'm blessed. You know, and we all are blessed because we're still here.
1: Yes, he's got, that means he's still got work for us to do.
0: Work for us to do, you know. Mm-hmm. So I'm going to do what I have to do, and I'm going to do what I need to do. And I just want to be pleasing to him. And I'm just so happy to be able to talk.
1: Mm-hmm. Mm-hmm.
0: You know, I get up and go to my bathroom, and I say, oh, my God, I can see how to get to the, you know, it's
1: the little things like that. The little things mean a lot, because until you miss or you see someone, like when we go to the nursing home and those people there are someone has to bring them to their room and bring them down and tell them when to eat and give them a bath. But we're able to go and take a bath or shower and, if
0: we
1: want
0: it,
1: whenever we get ready, and you can make our own food and stuff, and we can go take a shower, we can go to the bathroom. You know, it's a lot. We got the little things that we got to be thankful for.
0: We
1: can dress
0: blessed.
1: Ourselves, that's, you know.
0: That's why I never stop praising him. I never stop thanking him, because I am just so, like you said, the little things, the little simple things, we can just open our eyes, and we can walk, we can talk, and when you see people in the nursing homes,
1: that can't.
0: Some of them are not that old, you know?
1: No, they're not. No.
0: Yeah, and they're sitting in those chairs, they're looking at you, smiling, and I thank God that I'm able to make some of them happy at times, you know?
1: Mm-hmm.
0: So we are just blessed, you know, and I said, I'm going to let him use me as long as I'm breathing. I'm
1: yes.
0: going to be singing because he gave me the gift, and I want to bless people. You know, my ministry is about blessing people, loving people, teaching people how to love, put all their hatreds out of your mind,
1: mm-hmm.
0: and put, like I said, put a smile on your face. If somebody's looking at you all angry, give them a smile, you know.
1: I know.
0: Some of them are, you know, listen, I just thank God. I don't want to preach on this thing.
1: That's all right. Hold on a minute. You're just tuning in.
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1: Yeah, amen. Go right there. Well, we appreciate you so much, Catherine. And you know, it's not that you're preaching; it's just telling it like it is. You
0: yes,
1: know,
0: you
1: God
0: know.
1: Has us here for a reason.
0: That's
1: and,
0: right.
1: You know, I'm so glad. You know, He let me live on to see the time people have come behind me and people have left before me, but
0: yes.
1: I'm still here. So
0: yes, I think about the old. Like, you know, I was raised on the quartet singing.
1: Yeah.
0: And I think about, you know, the Swannies when they had Reuben.
1: Yeah, Big Red Percy.
0: The lead singer and the Red, they called Big Red.
1: Mm,
0: and
1: Big Red and Percy,
0: And all those the Nightingales. And in fact, the Hightower Brothers, I think I told you that when I was singing with Gospel Challengers,
1: mm-hmm.
0: we traveled with them. You know, we sang a lot of the Gospel Challengers and the Hightower Brothers. And most of those people are gone. You know, and I said, God, I'm still here. So, like I said, use me, God.
1: Oh, God, as long as you can, I don't mind.
0: I'm just thankful. I said, yeah, I know sometimes, you know, like the type of voice I have, everybody's not happy with it. There's some people happy with it. I said, but you know what? God, you're happy with it. And as long as you give me the voice to do what I do, I'm going to praise you and I'm going to sing for you because I am thankful. You know, I'm blessed. Like that song said, I'm blessed.
1: Yeah, I'm truly blessed, yes. Oh, God, you know, yes. Catherine, I appreciate you so much, and God allowed our path to cross. Who would have ever thought, you know, years ago when I was a little girl in Louisville, Kentucky, and I came to New York that I would ever meet the lyric soprano? Who would ever think I would be here at WHCR going on 30-some, 33, 30? Well, if I go back technically when I first started coming down here, to get my tickets from a Deacon Watch, you know, I've probably been coming to WACR about 35 years or so, because I used to come here and pick up my tickets for the programs.
0: Yes.
1: And then, you know, one day he said, hey, VG, sit down there for a minute. And I sit down and, you know, we ha-ha and hee-hee for a minute. And then, you know, I don't know how God moved in. And next thing you know, I was coming on a regular basis. Because, you know, I was like, Sunday morning, I'm just getting in. And that's going to go in my book when I get started writing. You know,
0: well,
1: Sunday.
0: Well, you got to get started in my book now, because
1: they want to know all the stuff. And Sunday morning, I'd be dragging. They say, oh, VG, I'm looking to see you next Sunday. And I'm like, yeah, okay, Dick. And then, lo and behold, God got into our spirit. And, you know, places that you used to like to go sometimes, you say, well, I don't really need to go over there this weekend. You know, I got something else to do.
0: Yes,
1: you know, and I'd
0: yes.
1: be bringing myself on home, getting ready for Sunday to come to WHCR. I said, I'm going to the radio station.
0: Yes.
1: And, you know, when I would tell my coworkers, they said, you at a radio station? I said, yeah, I'm at the radio station. And a few people tell me, yeah, I heard you on the radio. And then I got a little bit more and more and more. And then as time went by and God elevated and stepped in and ordered my steps and directed my path, I'm like, oh, my God.
0: I tell you, you have blessed so many of us. God just put you on this earth. You'll be surprised at the people that they may not call in, how many people you are blessing. And so we just going to continue to pray for you, and I definitely need y'all to pray for me,
1: and
0: I'm going to be praying for everybody that I know. And listen, like I said, I ain't going to get into this preaching, because I am so thankful. You don't know, I'm just so thankful that God is so good to me. I think about, hey, you know, especially when I look and see how many people are gone, my friends that I went to school with and all of those, and then I'm still here. So, hey, I got to do His work.
1: Do His will.
0: Yeah, like I say on my song, if it don't make it the first time, I'll try again.
1: All right, amen. Go right there. Catherine, we appreciate you, and we'll talk a little later on.
0: Okay, and God bless, and everybody have a safe day. And like I always say, just smile.
1: All right, you be blessed. Okay.
0: Bye-bye.
1: All right, the lyric soprano, Catherine Miller, right here on WHCR. Don't forget, 9 o'clock is going to be the Joe Brown News Weather and Parking Report. All right, so don't even think about moving your dial. I think we're going to go right on into some music. I got a little song. As we're talking about the good times and how God has spared our lives, I think this song would be appropriate by the Friendly Five. All right, that's not the song, Sister Cotton. Okay, no, it's not. This is the song. Where is it, Sister Cotton? Get it right. I'm getting a little bit happy. I'm feeling the spirit right about now. I don't know about you out there, but I feel pretty good right about now. Good testimony. You know, that's what it's all about. Think about the goodness of God.

0: Mr. Minister Troy Murray right here on WHCR. So we're heading up to the top of the hour. Before that, you heard from the Mickens, and before that, it was the Friendly Five. All right. Get ready for 9 a.m. Joe Brown News, Weather, and Traffic Report. But even before that, we're going to come back home. We're going to stay right here in Harlem, the hardest working group.
1: Lord, I'm glad.
0: The Joy Wonders of Harlem, of course, taking us to the top.

0: right, the Joy Wonders of Harlem. We are at the top of the hour. It's time for the Joe Brown News, Weather, and Parking Report. So we'll be right back after a few minutes. So bear with us. The Joe Brown News, Weather, and Traffic Report. And after that, we got some more good gospel music. That's right. Who we got? We got Jay Caldwell and some other folk over here in the wing. So don't go too far. We'll be right back after these very important messages and the news.
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0: are raising fresh questions about what New York City officials knew about air quality in Lower Manhattan following the September 11th attacks. More than 170,000 pages of records are being made public this week as the city prepares to mark the 25th anniversary of 9/11. The documents include air quality reports, contamination records, and communications among city officials that had been stored for more than two decades. The records reviewed by the New York Times show that asbestos and other contaminants were detected in Lower Manhattan months after the attacks. In some cases, asbestos levels in dust samples exceeded safety thresholds, while other records show continued concerns about airborne contaminants. At the time, city and federal officials repeatedly assured New Yorkers that the air around Ground Zero was safe or within acceptable limits. The newly released records suggest that officials had evidence of lingering contamination even as residents, workers, and others returned to the area. The health consequences of 9/11 exposure have continued for decades. Survivors and first responders have developed illnesses including respiratory diseases and numerous types of cancer associated with exposure to the toxic dust and smoke. The city says it plans to release more records over the next year. Officials say the goal is greater transparency for survivors, families, and those who became sick after 9/11. With the school year just a few days away, New York City school leaders are warning that a shortage of yellow school buses could affect thousands of students when classes begin on Thursday, September 10th. The concern is especially serious for students with disabilities who rely on school bus service to go to and from school. According to Gothamist, school officials and advocates say the shortage could leave some students without transportation at the start of the school year, potentially forcing families to make last-minute arrangements or miss work. The potential shortage was announced just days before students returned to classrooms on September 10th. City education officials are working to address the issue, but families who depend on school bus service are being urged to stay alert for updates from their schools and the Department of Education. For many families, the concern is not simply getting to school. It's making sure students can get there safely and consistently from the very first day. In other news, homeowners of small residential buildings across New York City are now facing fines if they fail to use the city's official trash bins. Buildings with 1 to 9 residential units are required to store their garbage in the official New York City bin containers for collection. The city says the rule applies to roughly 750,000 small residential buildings across the 5 boroughs. Property owners who do not comply can face a $50 fine for a first violation, with penalties increasing to as much as $200 for repeat violations. The requirement is part of the city's effort to improve sanitation and reduce trash left loose on sidewalks. Property owners should make sure they have the appropriate NYC bins before putting out their garbage for collection. This has been Sanji Lopez with the Joe Brown Community Newsbreak on WHCR 90.3 FM, The Voice of Harlem. 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
6: 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Just hold on, he'll make everything all right. Give brother a hand clap.

Almighty, are you holding on this morning? You're tuned to WHCR. We're going to go to the phone line real quick and say good morning to this young lady calling us long distance. Okay. Let me call me back. All righty. Okay, I'm put this down here. All righty,

0: Okay. All righty. I think we're back on the right track now. All righty. We hope so. Okay. You're tuned to WHCR 90.3 FM, all the way live radio. Okay. Let's see. We're going to try this. Okay.
1: We are back on?
0: Yeah. I think we are back on. Yeah.
1: All right.
0: Wait. We're squeaking up. Are you near the phone?
1: I am. Yes, right at it. Is this better?
0: You need to back up a little further, I think.
1: Okay, this is a little cell phone. We don't have house phones in here.
0: I know. A lot of people.
1: Is this better?
0: Yeah, that's much better.
1: Okay.
0: How you doing this morning, Miss Shirley Raymond?
1: Oh, I'm doing wonderful. Blessed.
0: Oh, where you calling from? I'm not going to tell the people. You tell the people where you calling from.
1: I'm calling, and it's called right with me, Stone Mountain, Georgia.
0: Hey, man, goes right there. How's the weather down there?
1: Beautiful, sunny.
0: Okay.
1: And I'm close to that mountain, and I'm going to get over there, too.
0: After you get over to the mountain, make sure you get your way up here to New York City so we can see you in person.
1: Yes.
0: You know, we're heading that way, I think. I got to see when my daughter's getting time off. We're coming down there to the ATL over there by Conyers. You know, my niece is over there.
1: Oh, that's not far from me.
0: Yes.
1: And I'm about 10, 15 minutes away.
0: Okay, and how far are you from Lithonia?
1: Lithonia? Mm-hmm. That's maybe about 15, 20 minutes.
0: Okay.
1: That's not far. Close.
0: So we in the ballpark.
1: Yes, sir. We will definitely be. We are definitely very close. I didn't know how close it was.
0: Okay, because I know when we come down there, y'all always say, oh, it's 15, 20 minutes, and you're riding for a half an hour.
1: Well, the traffic is always changing up, but you're always going to run around with somebody that's going to sit there because they want to be negative, but you know how people can be.
0: I know. You don't have to tell me. Alrighty, so let the people know, what is your favorite radio station?
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0: Mm.
1: And my wonderful friend that I've met, Sister Cotton, you are doing a great job. I love you and love the radio.
0: Oh, that's fantastic. Good to hear. And you're calling all the way from Stone Mountain, Georgia. Oh God, we're so excited. We got people listening all across the United States. Oh, my God. You know, he's good.
1: Oh, yes.
0: Okay, you be blessed.
1: Beautiful place to live.
0: Yes, it is. So we'll be talking again real soon.
1: Sounds good to me.
0: Okay.
1: Have a great day.
0: You too. Be blessed.
1: You too, honey.
0: Okay. Sister Shirley Raymond, all the way from... Oh, Atlanta, GA, listening on that website. Isn't that website something else? Oh, we got to say good morning to our sister Jackie down there in Virginia. And while we're down in Virginia, William Robinson Jr., Sister Pam. Oh, my God. WHCR, you're on the air.
2: Hello?
0: Yes, good morning. You're on the air.
2: Good morning. I'm sorry. How you doing?
0: I'm blessed.
2: This is Sister Betty.
0: Hey,
2: calling all the way from Co-op City up in the Bronx.
0: You're calling from Co-op City in the Bronx. Oh,
2: so how you doing? I've been listening to you all morning.
0: Oh, my God. You know, we had it going on this morning.
2: I mean, it was good this morning.
0: Oh,
2: I said I missed rehearsal. I didn't get to sing with you and Jeff.
0: Oh, my God. Well, you get a chance on the 26th. Get there early.
2: I'm getting my crowd together. We're trying to figure out how many cars.
0: Oh, my God. Well, you know, we have permission to double park out in front of
2: the
0: church.
2: Yeah, that's what I told them.
0: Yeah, so, and then even on the other side of the street, you can double up over there.
2: Yeah, that's what I was telling them. Because I know. I was fortunate last year because your daughter gave me her park.
0: Mm-hmm. Yeah.
2: Okay, say good morning to Sister Cotton.
0: Hey.
2: Good morning.
0: Is this Chappelle?
2: This is Chappelle. I'm sorry.
0: Oh, the artist. Hey, man, the singer. Oh my goodness, how you doing today?
2: I have the sniffles. Something's going on. I'm all right. I gotta take some medicine.
0: Okay, I understand you're going on tour soon. You're gonna be going to the islands.
2: Oh, I don't know. We're still trying to work it out. It might happen. Yeah. But I'm definitely getting back into singing.
0: Okay, that's a beautiful thing. All right, we appreciate you and your mom both. And we had a marvelous time at that birthday celebration. Oh my God,
2: it was a lot of fun. Yeah, I'm still trying to put the video together.
0: Oh, you got the oh my goodness, you got the video. I can't wait to see it. Oh my goodness. All right, what's your favorite radio station?
2: 90.3. Oh, she doesn't know those. I was telling her to tell you about the book. She's going to help you get your book together.
0: Oh, yes, my book. I got the book. It's going to have some pictures in it as well.
2: So, she's going to put pictures in it.
0: Yeah, so I might have to do a couple of volumes because some of the chapters, when I get to going and I'm thinking some of the chapters is a whole book by itself.
2: I'm in trouble now because she's fighting with me because I didn't tell her she was on the radio.
0: You just said, here's the phone. Okay.
2: Okay. 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
3: I was right.
0: Yeah,
3: I was right.
0: she said 90.3. She got that right. Okay.
2: Yeah, she said she was right.
0: Okay.
2: All okay. Right. Enjoy the rest of the day, and we'll talk later.
0: Okay. Be blessed. Thank you for calling. Bye-bye. All right. Morning Star Full Gospel up there in the Bronx. Oh, my God. I tell you. Oh, and we were up there at right across the street, Garden of Prayer. We were up there with Dr. Singletary from many years ago. As we're thinking about the churches that we've hosted programs in, Corinthian back in the day when they used to have programs there, and the Greek before they built the apartment buildings and the office buildings there. Oh, God. We're going to put all this stuff in our book.

0: Good, good. Shirley Raymond all the way from Stone Mountain, Georgia.
1: Okay, we appreciate you calling us back. You enjoying yourself this morning?
0: We are having a song. But there's a song that I would like, if you will, by Little Janae. Okay, I love Jesus first.
1: Okay.
0: And I want to say that to you before.
1: Okay, if I can get to it, because my time is winding up. So if I can get to it, if not next week, we'll do it.
0: All right, thank you.
1: Okay, you be blessed. Thank you for calling again. Bye-bye.
0: Bye-bye now.

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3: And also for more information, September the 17th, right here at WHCR on the campus of City College, room 1513, we will be hosting the WHCR Preparedness Day event, starting at 11 o'clock, 11 until 3 p.m. We're going to have the fire department, police department, emergency service. We're going to be talking about CPR and, emergency situations, whether there's a fire, a flood, or hurricane, or whatever comes our way. You can prepare yourself. That's right. We hope it don't happen, but you never know. It's best to know how and not need to know, and then need to know, and you don't know what to do. So that's September the 17th, and we on our Facebook website, you can pull it up and you get the additional information. It's on September 17th, room 1513, room right here on the campus of WACR radio station, and you get a chance to meet some of the radio personalities here. They'll come through one by one, and, we get some good information. CPR, what to do with a heart attack or what to do in a flood. Do you hunker down and stay in your sight? If you have disabilities, and you're in a wheelchair and you walk and your elevator's not working, what do you do? You're stuck in the high floor, you're on the 99th floor and you can't get downstairs. You need to know what to do to be safe, to save your life. Do you have emergency contact people that somebody can call you? A call concerning, your whereabouts, or you have a special meeting place for your family. Not somebody that lives in your building, no, because everybody's got to vacate. We're talking about someone that maybe lives in another part of the city or the other side of town, or maybe even in another state, because if something happens here in New York, it's devastating, and we're on the attack, we need to get out of town as fast as possible or whatever. The prayer warriors need to be down on those knees praying, but, for those of us who are traveling on, we need to be making a way, whichever way we headed. So when we have these emergency prepared sessions here, once a year, it's a day that we have set aside once a year, and we have people to come in and talk about these type of things, and this is on September the 17th. Our brother Haji just reminded us, he's part of the emergency broadcasting team, and we're going to give more information before then. So don't worry about that. Pull up the website if you like, so desire. We have our community calendar there. If you're having an event and you'd like to have it placed on our community calendar, you need to submit it at least 4 to 6 weeks in advance. That's right. We have a community calendar. But if you like to underwrite, you're having this big mega concert, and you want to have our production department, our sister Tina, getting ready to celebrate her big birthday in a few days. Amen. I'm not going to tell you how many candles on her cake, but we want to wish her all the best. And as you know, she's been here and doing our production, so she can make up a promo if you so desire, not only for the gospel, but if you have that other type of music, people listen to that gospel. People listen to R&B and blues and Latin and jazz and all that stuff. So you're having an event, a boat ride or something. The deacons, they got that big old fishing trip coming up. They're going out deep sea fishing. Hey, you want to underwrite? Hey, WHCR is the place. We are a community-based radio station. And our aim this year to have more people come aboard to be aware that WHCR, we are the voice of Harlem. Amen. So if we are the voice of Harlem, hey, people need to be listening to us. Amen. I'm Sister Virginia Cotton. I want to remind you again about the homegoing service for our sister, our auntie, Aunt Pamela, Auntie Pamela Christian. It's going to be this coming Thursday, which is September the 10th, 10 a.m., 2352 Frederick Douglass, which is Unity Funeral Services over there. She is the auntie of Mary Christian, who's one of our singers here in the New York area. And that's going to be on Thursday, September 10th, 10 a.m., 2352 Frederick Douglass. The late Auntie Pamela Christian, who is the auntie of Mary Christian. And then on Thursday afternoon, 4 to 6, Jesse Berth. His memorial is going to be 2049 Bartow Avenue in the Bronx, New York. You remember Jesse was the guy that walks with the hand truck, and he's got all his suits and hats and stuff and shoes and that little hand, not a little hand truck, but a big hand truck with all them boxes. You know, he went from labor to reward. And again, the condolences go to both families. His memorial is taking place this coming Thursday, 10-10, get it right, Sister Cotton. I'm thinking about the job fair. September the 10th. I'm just so glad this is live radio. September the 10th, that's 2049 Bartow Avenue in Co-op City. That's 4 to 6 p.m. It is a memorial service for the late brother Jesse Burke, the guy that sold the suits all up and down Harlem streets. And that's it. 4 to 6 p.m. And then that morning, 10 a.m. at Unity, Pamela Christian's homegoing service. And again, WACR sends out condolences to both families. And if you want to be a part of the nursing home ministry, you can reach me at the 917-547-8992. We need ministers. We need evangelists. We need the praise dancers. Talking about praise dances, we got to say a special good morning to our sister Beverly Smith, Salvation, Praise Dances, Sister Paulette, good morning to her if she's listening. And Beverly, she's going to be here. What they call her, Smitty of New York City? Yeah, you're going to get a chance to meet our sister Smitty of New York City, because she's like, we call her, when they had the five loaves of bread, we call her five loaves and two fish. You give her one hero, she can feed 100 people. Oh, my God, Jesus, have mercy. To God be the glory. But anyway, she's going to be here with us, I think, on this coming Thursday. And not this Thursday, get it right. At this Thursday, you know, I got so many things. This Thursday, we're going to be at the Unity Funeral Home, and we're going to be up in Co-op City the 17th. Okay. We're going to be here at WACR. What time is it, Sister Cotton? It's going to be from 11 to 3 p.m. And if you need any questions answered, you can pull up the website. Okay. Or maybe reach out to one of your favorite WHCR radio personalities to get additional information. All righty. And this is one more message you need to hear.

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2: He's headed for New York City. Who am I talking about? Tyrese Hall.

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1: Let's let
0: tell. 3 and 5 tell me. Lead my to your own understanding.
1: That's the word, that's the word.
0: Put everything you do. Put God first. And if you put God first. Oh, Lord.

It's none other than the bishop himself talking about Bishop Darrell McFadden. Again, we say good morning to all the members up there, Galilean Deliverance Temple. Where did the time go? It's almost time for me to get up and out of the spot. I got a couple of stops to make today. But we appreciate you choosing WHCR 90.3 FM. If you want to talk to me off the air about the nursing home or anything that you heard us talking about today, you can reach me at the 917-547-8992 number. Don't call me at that number now because I'm still here at the studio. And we're going to be making a couple of stops. But don't forget September the 17th. Circle that date. It's the WHCR annual date now, you know. We did it last year and the year before. And we have people coming in from the fire department, police department, and, of course, emergency service. CPR going to be demonstrated. Emergency escape if you're stuck in the elevator. How do you get out of an elevator if you're stuck in there? You know, you may not have a cell phone. And do you have a list of your emergency contacts someplace written everybody's phone number? Not the people here in New York are the ones that can't keep a cell phone on. You know, not those folk number. You know, those for another program. But we're talking about in case of emergency and you are stuck someplace and you got that special friend or relative that you can call and they'll come and get you. Think about it. September 17th. Right here in the WHCR studio, we're going to have this event, and it's all free, free, free, free, free. So come and get some valuable, helpful information. And also, when you stop by the job fair and you get your applications and you fill them out, remember, as I said before in the commentary that we talk about different things that happen to us, it's not the opinion of WHCR nor City College. If you're going for these job interviews or you're looking for services and we can refer you where you need to go, it's up to you to qualify, pass the exam. Some places you have to pay a registration fee. It all depends on what you're going trying to get. So it's on you to fulfill the requirements, the fees, and all that type of thing. We just give out information as we get it. And a lot of these places we get information from, it's first come and first serve. You know, like food pantries, they're giving away food. And a lot of places you go, they got good stuff. And as people come in all day and all afternoon. In some places I've been to the food pantry, they only have a little bit of stuff. And if you don't get there early, hey, you plumb out of luck. Well, it's just about my time to move on up and out of here. Remember, always love thy neighbor as thyself. Do unto other people as you want them to do unto you. Let go, let God. Remember to know your calling. And please, please, please, most important, stay in your lane.

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0: Good afternoon, everyone. This is Tony Rogers, your host for Urbanology, The Art of War. I hope all is well with you. Seems like summer is over. It goes by so fast. I remember when I was young, summer would be forever. And now, before you know it, we'll be putting on gloves and boots and talking about Happy New Year, which is crazy. They say the older you get, the faster time goes. I'm not sure about that, but it did go by real fast. However, I hope everyone had a great summer, and Mother Nature blessed us with a lot of sunshine, you know, to kind of close out the summer. And the way things are going with global warming, believe me, I'm sure we're going to get some summertime weather before we get into the cool weather. So it's not gone yet. As a matter of fact, you never know the way things are going now with global warming, when it's going to snow and when it's going to be 80 degrees. So you have to kind of go with the flow. Nevertheless, we had a wonderful Harlem Week. We talked about this. Harlem Week will be heading towards its 53rd year next year. I call it the beginning of the Third Harlem Renaissance, because when we started in 1974, the theme was the beginning of the Second Harlem Renaissance, and now we're in 2026 or 2027 at this point for Harlem Week, the 53rd year. So much has changed, and things are always consistently changing, especially in this wonderful location called the Greater Harlem Area. Today, I have two brothers, actually, who have put together a way to allow for business organizations and not-for-profit organizations to actually collect data. And that's extremely important, and we'll talk about that more as we begin to go on with our interview. But the idea is, the more you know about your market, the better you'll be able to serve them, and the better they will be able to allow for you to know what you need to do in order to accomplish that. That all comes from collecting data, speaking to people, and the like. Before we end, I'll give an interesting story that about data collection that I'll share with you. But before I do that, I really would like you to give a good ear welcome to two young men that have been doing things in the community for a long time, and they're no strangers, especially into the Central Harlem area. But they have a new business, which is not really new. They've been working on this for a while. But I thought now that they're really ready to start getting into the community, I thought it would be good for, this will be just the first. We're going to have more information about this, because there's some projects that hopefully we'll be working on to talk about it. But at this particular time, this is, I guess, one of the first interviews they've had in this arena anyway. So please give a welcome to the Daly brothers, Willat and Price. How are you both doing?
1: Good afternoon.
2: Good afternoon, Tony.
1: Happy Labor Day to you.
2: Yes, you're doing great.
1: We are doing great. Thank you.
0: Well, you guys, whichever questions, you know, each one of you have different focuses, so feel free to make sure that, you know, you get all of your thoughts in, or you help me to allow for people to, if I don't ask the right question, allow for me to help you make sure that your message is getting across, because I think it's an interesting thing that you're doing. But before that, let's look at, who's the oldest, first of all?
1: I am, Laurent. I'm the host.
0: All right. Yes. Yeah, that's, you know. And tell us, Ben, a little bit about how you guys, about you guys, not even how the journey that brought you to your new business, but your relationship with Harlem and a little basic background on each of you.
1: Absolutely, absolutely. This is Laurent Daly. First of all, such a pleasure, Tony, to be here with you. Well, we started this several years ago. As you know, we both have an engineering background, and we were in the corporate world, and we figured, you know what, why don't we come with a platform that will help businesses become more efficient.
0: And you know what I want you to do, though, let me interest just for a second. Before we actually get into the business, I want people to understand a little of your background, to humanize it a little bit, because usually we always have a chance to talk about the business, but the more you know of someone, the better I think you can relate to what they're saying. So you can go first. You know, I guess AIDS is before beauty. And then, Price, I want you both to just talk a little bit about your own personal development and what allowed for the dots to connect in this particular. You said a little bit about it as far as being an engineering, but tell a little bit about yourself, both of you.
1: Absolutely. I'm not new in the community, and especially the Harlem community, Tony. I've been a Harlemite for a while now. I have volunteered my time with the McMorris Park Community Improvement Association for many, many, many years. And as you know, there's a beautiful park in Central Harlem, close to Fifth Avenue, named Marcus Garvey Park. And this park is a historical park, one of the historical parks in New York City. And I've devoted my time to volunteer to help it become a better park, as well as the historical district, the McMorris Park Historical District, which is the west side of Marcus Garvey Park. And the park itself, as you know, there's a beautiful fire watchtower that was built back in the 1850s. So I was one of the volunteers who helped raise funds to have it refurbished. And it took us a while, but we managed to have the fire watchtower refurbished. It's the last one in New York State.
0: Wow.
1: And quite something. As you know, I was the VP for the association, the McMorris Park Community Improvement Association, which has been in existence for over, I would say, close to 50 years now. And what the association does today is basically focusing on the historical district to preserve the beautiful brownstones we have in the area and so on. At the same time, I, besides the park, the historical district, I am a true Harlemite. I love Harlem. I love the people of Harlem. I love contribute to make Harlem, like you, a better place for visitors to come here and to go back home and to say that they came to see a gorgeous part of Manhattan, which is a secret. That
0: where did you grow up? Where did you guys grow up?
1: Originally, we are Haitian descent. First, we moved. We were in the Upper West Side, and then we moved to the Manhattan Villas area, close to City College, and then McMorris Park. About over 24 years ago.
0: And you know, before we go back, I just want to circle around, because the bell tower that you were talking about has a tremendous historic relationship to how Harlem was viewed and the safety that it provided. So just a little bit, it gives some basic facts as relates to how it was able to alert people about catastrophe at a certain time in the history of Harlem.
1: Excellent. Excellent question. As you know, with my engineering background, that's my really my baby. The Bell Tower basically was made possible. I believe in Manhattan we had several ones, probably close to a dozen, I believe. And what they used to do, basically, volunteers will go, as you know, majority of the houses back in the days, it's not like today where you have brownstones. We had most of the houses were made out of wood, and mm-hmm. there were a lot of fires throughout the village. And so volunteers will go and pull a bell, which is still in existence today, and they will pull the bell, and volunteers will go to detain the fires throughout the village. As you know, it's one of the highest points in Manhattan, mm-hmm. The Acropolis, which we call the Acropolis, by the way.
0: Mm-hmm. Mm-hmm.
1: Yeah.
0: That's interesting. And I wanted to kind of go back to that. As president of the Harlem Tourism Board, one of the things that I've been getting to do, as you know, is to start talking about many of the historic landmarks that a lot of people are not aware of. And you corrected me when we put out our next brochure, because it slipped my mind. I don't know why, because I used to live right around there. We'll make sure that the Bell Tower is there. And at some point, we might, you know, have a show talking about some of the things about that. But right now, this is you guys. Price, tell us a little bit about you.
2: Yeah, so basically, like my brother Laurent mentioned, we grew up in Harlem, and we appreciated many of the amenities Harlem had to offer over the years, including the sites, the people, the culture. I've stayed on the sidelines. I've assisted my brother Laurent through his campaigns, many campaigns in Harlem.
0: He was a solid partner, because nobody knew who you were.
2: Absolutely.
0: You got a brother, but where is he?
2: Yeah, absolutely. Well, I've been on the sidelines, but at the same time, I think our roles have crossed paths many times in terms mm-hmm. of getting the correct, trying to help and contribute our time as volunteers and advocates to promote the beauty that Harlem has to offer. I've assisted my brother in, you know, writing letters and attending meetings during his first few years as the vice president of the Mount Morris Park Association, correct?
1: Yep.
2: So, yeah, mm-hmm. so I've been there, but, I think my role is just as it's a little bit less important, but I think it's also crucial development.
0: You both have a background in engineering, is that correct?
2: Yes, we do. We do, actually. Myself, I studied mechanical engineering at Rensselaer mm-hmm. Polytechnic Institute, which is in Troy, New York. And Laurent?
1: And myself, I went to Brooklyn Polytech, Tony, uh-huh. Now known as Tandon School of Engineering, which is part of NYU. School of Engineering. Those days, we didn't have any green grass at Brooklyn Poly, but it was a tough little cookie, like RPI, little school. As you know, Polytech, both Polytech started back in the 1800s. I believe yours, Price's RPI started back in the 1824. And wow. Polytech, I think, started in 1848, to be more precise. And then quite coincidentally, Tony, what is so unbelievable, one of the founders of baking soda happen to live not far from where we reside today. Mr. John Dwight was not somewhat, into really people of color, but he lived in his mansion not far from us. And he also went to RPI, and he managed to invented
2: the baking soda.
1: Yeah, which is, if you look at the original baking soda backs, it says Church and Dwight. And
0: Interesting. Mr.
1: Dwight actually lived not far from where we currently reside. So that's basically it about us. My background is civil engineering, by the way. I didn't mention that. It's civil engineering.
0: Civil engineering. Okay.
1: Correct. I have both a bachelor and a master's in civil engineering. But as you know, once you're an engineer, you can tackle pretty much everything, unless the field or the profession background. So that's who we are.
0: Well, you know, before we go into Ideal Coil, I'm going to share with the listeners a story about the value of collecting data. I think I shared it with you. Many years ago, while I was at City College, we had a new director, Jane Killip, who came in to be the director of the continuing education program. And she was from England, actually, so had really no idea, you know, some of the programs that probably we of interest to people within the greater Harlem area. So she was assigned to me, you know, to help, and actually helped write the grant to get the program and to provide information for those who were in the area at that particular time. But what we did was during Harlem Week, we were looking to see what programs that people within the community would really like. And I was at that time, many years ago, pushing about technology. That's when the World Wide Web just came in and the internet was beginning to show its face in the public eye. What happened, however, is that at the university, people, they did not think that that was something that would be of interest to people within the community. So during Harlem Day, if you've been to Harlem Day, thousands of people walked through, there was a questionnaire, and it was a number of different subjects that people would be interested in if there was a continuing education program at City College. And one of the things that surprised a lot of people was that the entity, the question that got the most response was information technology. What is that? What is the website? What are those types of things that we're hearing about? We would like to learn about that. That data was, you know, with that information, we were able to convince not only the director, but the school as to one of the major projects in this new continuing education program that we were going to launch. We need to have people talk about how to use information technology. That was a long time. That was, that was almost 40 years ago. It was a long time ago. But nevertheless, I say all of that to say, I understand what these guys are doing. They have an organization, Ideal Coil, and it's an organization that I guess they call themselves feedbackers, and we'll have to talk about that. But it's a way to collect information and collect data in order to understand your customer or your prospective customer, but they can do it much better than I. But I just wanted to give that story because I understand the benefit of it, and that was good. Now, with the technology and you guys, you know, I mean, it's not better than what we were doing 20 years ago, but the fact that that data allows for us to have an argument to know what the customer was looking for, it's really the same principle. But now you guys have, I'm sure, created a more advanced way of collecting this data. And so talk a little bit about that and your company and what prompted you to start a company like this.
2: Yes, absolutely. So first, very interesting story. And we can tell right away how it relates to what we're doing because it is the initial feedback that you still recall. And so when we started this company called Idea Coil, we sort of thought of all the opportunities that were not being served in terms of when we would go to certain businesses and we would have negative experiences. There was no way to sort of identify those negative experiences. We would often buy products, services from, you know, vendors all over, not only in Harlem, but anywhere, any shopping experience. Again, that was, as you mentioned before, looking into the time before we even had the internet, right? So now, fast forwarding a few years later, we have this great online experience where we're buying things online, where we're also, we have the capability of buy them in person through shops. However, there was no real way to analyze what my thought process was as the customer, right? What made me buy this product? What did I like about this product? What did I dislike about this product? So we sort of wanted to come up with an experience and personalize application that allowed people to voice their real, true opinions. And so we came up with Idea Coil. That was a few years ago. And ever since then, we've had positive feedback. We even collected feedback from other people to help us pivot into developing this product.
1: In fact, Tony, one of the organizations helped over the years was Classical Theater of Harlem, which I believe we've helped them collect feedback for a good 2 years. They, as you know, they have a popular show every year that's
0: every
1: held
0: summer.
1: In summer for a good 20 plus days in Marcus Garvey Park at the Richard Rogers' amphitheater, and it's quite a success. And with that data, they were able, I believe, to use that to basically
2: better position themselves.
1: Mm-hmm. So today, Tony, really people and businesses want faster and more precise tools, you know, to become better. Since, as you know, the old methods really are not agile and precise enough. So this is where we are basically addressing.
2: Right. So we're trying to solve a real-world problem. And also we understood over the years that even before we developed this this product, this application, we collected data in terms of what makes people less likely to give feedback and complete a survey in the real world. And we found out that through our projects and our interviews with other people, other businesses as well, we found out that 10 to about 25% of the population out there are only interested in giving feedback, which is pretty low, right? So if we take 100 people, that's about

0: t-shirts for your feedback. In exchange, I am willing to give you 5% off your next purchase, or, you know, 20% off your next coffee purchase. So it's as simple as that. And we, where we come in, is that we make that process more seamlessly integrated, so that the customer and the business can create that, you know, very hard initial point, because, you know, getting asking feedback is could be difficult. Getting and also giving feedback could be a difficult process, because it's a personal process. So this is where Idea Coil really comes in and sort of like fills this gap of how do we make it seamless, comfortable, and rewarding for both the business and the buyer.
1: And if you're talking to businesses, small or large, they benefit from the data that you collect. In what way? I expressed how we did in City College, but in order to allow for business persons who are listening to have a better understanding as to how the service can help them, how does this data, how can it be used to help with the bottom line as far as customer satisfaction or marketing?
0: Right. That's a very important question, because we are a market, not only a market research company, but we provide analytics and data for the business to view. Regardless of the size. So if you're a smaller coffee shop, not yet in, you know, growth mode, versus a big enterprise, you know, Fortune 500 company, you can still use our product. And the way the data works is that it's useless if you're not putting it into action, right? So what Idea Coil does is help you sort of quantify the important metrics in your data. So in other words, if you have, 70% of people who visit your shop think that, you know, the blueberry cupcake is the best product in the store, it's a way to view that on Idea Coil, right? So there's currently no other platform doing it like we're doing it. And we believe that we passed the review phase, we passed the survey phase. We're giving real insight into how to position yourself better, right? Because if I know what the customer likes as a business owner, I can produce more of that, right? I can make more sales. I can focus on what works. And that's what Idea Coil actually does for the business owner, whether you're a small, medium, or large company.
2: By the way, Tony, the business gets to give the reward, not us, the company.
0: Right.
2: The business gets to give the reward. And then, again, it depends on what type of reward.
0: Right. When we facilitate that process, right, because when you think of a reward, how can a reward be given? It could be given in person at your store. It could be given online through a coupon, maybe email, and it could also be mailed in. So we create that whole experience where the business has the option, and also the consumer has the option to you know, sort of handpick which projects I'm interested in you know, giving feedback on. And another thing, Tony, is that we also focus on events. So when we think of events. Events such as the Spectator events, the NFL.
2: Yeah, Classico Video Polo.
0: Sure.
2: Like we did, the NFL. Big sports events. I know we cannot mention names. Any type of events, live. It could be a gala, Tony. Or a tennis match, a soccer match, etc.
0: Yes, so those events allow... we allow feedback. We facilitate the process where no matter how large the crowd is at those events, whether it's, you know, 20 people through a Zoom meeting, live Zoom conference, or, you know, 20,000 people in a large spectator event, you could still collect feedback in real time through our app, online. On Idea Coil.
2: Yeah. The bottom line is, Tony, the goal is to help businesses save time and money while at the same time improving the quality

0: of their research, of their basically their research data.
1: Mm-hmm.
2: Correct.
1: Now, one of the things that I guess a question, because this is something that I'm working on and probably would like to make sure that it may be something that may be of interest to you. The Harlem Tourism Board, as I had mentioned to you before, we're looking at developing programs to allow for seniors to become more familiar with the use of their phones, information technology, how to avoid sometimes scams which seniors are focused on. We're doing a pilot program with HCCI. That's something that we're starting to work on. But I guess my question for us and for other people who are developing proposals or developing different types of RFPs for grants, can your service provide information about, for instance, with seniors, what would be the most important thing for a senior to learn about their phone or about information technology? Would your questionnaire or your process allow for those types of things, that type of data to be collected?
2: Sure, we believe so, absolutely. And we can create, actually the business or the organization can create with us in partnership a specialized questionnaire that's catered and tailored for a specific audience and demographics. So regardless of the question asked, we can find exactly what you want to find out. We can help you find that out. And once you collect that data, you will be able to better position yourself in terms of deliveries. In terms of what you would like to offer, and what challenges you see that are revealed within that data. Because the great thing about data of any level is the ability to reveal challenges and flaws. So once we reveal those challenges, to see where those unexplored areas are, we can say, oh wow, I just need to focus on this data point or this product providing this service, because so many people think the same thing. Again, we're all about transparency, and we also try to make it easy for everyone to use, no matter what age group.
0: Exactly. And most of our seniors here, they're quite sophisticated, and I'm pretty sure they'll find the platform quite, useful to really navigate. And then we'll guide them as well. We'll address the logistics with you and the team. Once we get to connect again.
1: Well, again, I think that information could be helpful, but I use this as an example because it is something that's happening, and I would like to find a way to incorporate what you're doing in it. But for any of the organizations that, let's say, not necessarily businesses, but not-for-profits, people who are doing different types of work, whether it's Harlem Week or many of the things that are happening, understanding what the customer is looking for can be very helpful. As you write a grant, you can indicate, based on factual data, there's a majority of people in this particular area that would like to do X, Y, and Z, and would be able to do more if they knew how. Those are the types of things that, actually, that's what we used at City College many years ago, to show that what we're talking about is not just this data or feedback to back up what our theories are, and I think that's really important. You work with the groups, though, because I've been thinking of a small business, so all of this may be so technical, but, you know, they're just understanding how to develop a website and all of those things. Now we're talking about, analyzing data. But this is something that you guys do. You kind of make the data simplified so that the user will be able to understand how it relates to them. Is that correct?
2: Correct. That's absolutely correct. And the way we do it is by several items that we have. We have a tool called the Feedback Passport, which is available for businesses to use. And what it does, it actually gives the business a very in-person, human-like way to engage with your end user, with your customer, right? So it's basically, you can imagine a brochure, and you scan a QR code, and right away you could submit feedback. So no matter if you're at a coffee shop, if you're at a museum, about to make a purchase, with a cashier, so it's a way to engage directly face to face, without the disconnection of okay, I'm online, what to do next. Okay, so we facilitate that. So now with the data, like you said, Tony, you will be able to create use cases and position yourself in a way to get what you want out of the data, right? So if you're looking for fundraising, if you're looking to provide some type of supplementary document to a venture capitalist, or if you're in the beginning process of starting a company, you can use all this data to build your rapport, to build your credentials, and apply for the grant and raise money. So it's a great tool to supplement what you're already working on without adding a heavy load. So we're very integrated. We're very well integrated with almost every aspect of a business, an owner or operator or manager will dive into. We're very integrated. And we try to make the process seamless for everyone. And again, no matter what age group you are, you'll be able to adapt, we believe, in a quite fast pace.
1: It sounds like there's a lot of hands-on that you guys have to do. As you grow, I guess you're going to have to start training people to do what you're doing now. Because more people use your services. You guys are only so many hours in a day. Looking at the possibility of job creation.
0: That's right. That is correct, Tony. We're not building a hobby here. This is a company. This is a real company. And I'm glad you mentioned that. We're going to create opportunities for everyone, for Harlemites, New Yorkers, folks from all walks of life. It's a journey. We are in a journey, and every day is a challenge, but we are embracing the challenge. And training will be key for us, for our future partners. Because as you know, without training, without being trained, you really...
2: Things fall apart really quickly.
0: Yeah, exactly. And that's where we are going, basically. And the one thing I don't think we covered is the analytics, Tony. At the end, let's say Tony is having a live event of, let's say, 250 guests. And as the event going on, Tony, you will be able, behind the scenes, looking at the analytics, at the feedback as they're coming through, in real time. Okay? You don't have to be in New York or in Harlem. You can be somewhere else, let's say in the Midwest, and the event is going on in Manhattan, and Tony is able to see, will be able to see the the feedback coming in real time.
2: Right. So if you're making a presentation, if your hosting is great for Zoom, is great for conferences, or if you have a setup where, you know, your audience can even view the feedback, it would be a game changer.
0: Yes. And then at the end...
1: Now, explain that a little more for me. When you say the audience reviewing the feedback, how do you do that?
2: Sure. So we're thinking of a more like a live conference event. So if you could imagine a live conference, maybe about 100 people sitting in a stage. Sitting at the audience. And your host, maybe there's a panelist discussion, right? And usually at a live conference, you have a big screen monitor.
0: Or a concert, yeah.
2: Right. It could also be a concert. So no matter what size, again, and now you have integrated, you have an account on IdeaCoil. So basically you can view that account. You can show that dashboard from your account, and the dashboard will show the live feedback as it comes in from your live audience. So as people are sending in their feedback, polls, votes, so you'll be able to see it's sort of like Twitter, what Twitter does, but for feedback.
1: Mm-hmm. Before I do ask another question, though, and I'll do this again, tell us how people can reach you, your website or your number or email. How can people reach you to find out more information?
0: Absolutely. The best number to reach us is 646-752-0430. 646-752-0430. And then the website is www.ideacoil.com. IdeaCoil.com.
1: And how did you come up with the name?
0: Excellent question. Bryce, my brother, as you know, Tony, he's a genius. He has, we have been working on this name for 3 to 6 months.
2: It really took that long,
0: Tony. And we were basically brainstorming, and
2: we made a list of possible names that meant two things basically. At that time, we weren't entertaining the idea of getting rewards. The sort of like we wanted to come up with something that meant making something big, making some changes. So we thought of like words like change agent at the time, words like disruption. But we wanted to sort of bring it down to earth and make it human-like,
0: yeah.
2: Right? So we kept idea and then we added coil to it.
0: Yeah.
2: Sort of like a spring effect. You bounce something and it bounces back to you. So you bounce ideas and it bounces back to you. So that's what a coil does.
0: A coil is basically in every piece of electronics you can imagine. I mean, and the word idea itself. So this is one question we've always gotten from individuals.
2: Right. So
0: they're curious about the name.
2: Right. And also, too, at the end, we are still engineers, so we tend to think like engineers.
1: I was going to say that sounds like a mind of an engineer to think about.
2: Right. So a lot of times we get asked the question, how does what you're doing now applies, you know, to the world of engineering?
0: The process
2: of developing a company this complicated, we try to keep it simple because we understand that in engineering, the theory is complex, what we study is complex, so you have to bring it down to the earth. To everyone's level,
0: so
2: we can understand it and appreciate it, and this is what we've done. We've taken something that's very complicated. Market research was not initially in our industry, but we've learned to embrace it
0: and adapt.
2: And we are here to really drive this forward and build something that businesses love. Customers love because of the reward aspects, and we love because we can make everyone happy and better at the end of the day.
0: Yeah.
1: Now, you mentioned that you had collected data with Ty in the summer opera theater in Marcus Garvey Park. What were some of the questions in that data, and how did that help the classical theater in Harlem?
0: Sure. Basically, some of the questions, one of which could be, I believe, was the demo, right?
2: Yeah, demographics were mentioned in terms of where the guests and visitors were coming from. In terms of, I believe, and we don't recall the exact questioning, but it was catered towards,
1: understanding who was there.
2: The nation.
0: Exactly. And as you know, Tony, they've come a long way. I mean, from where they were before. 10 years ago and where they are now.
1: Right. Well, you know, I'm sure that in the grant writing process, that information was used. I can, you know, based on the numbers of people who come to a particular show, based on the location where people are from, and a lot of those things can be helpful, and I'm sure it was, because they've done pretty good in their grant writing process allow, first of all, their understanding their market, who they're promoting to, and also the fact that when you're looking for a sponsor, if that sponsor is aware that this category of people are there, that gives them a good understanding of why they should advertise, because they're putting their information in front of their targeted market. So I can understand how that can help everyone in many cases.
0: Exactly.
2: That's exactly correct.
0: Exactly, Tony.
1: Now, of course, you guys are the first that I've heard of doing this type of feedbackers. I mean, are there a lot of other types of companies doing this, or have you guys kind of taken a hold of something that is unique to you?
2: Sure, that's great to address. Actually, the word feedbackers is an interesting concept for us, because when we initially came up with it, we wanted to not coin initially, but we had the idea of creating a word that meant your customer, right? So when we think of customer, what's the role of a customer? To pay and
1: target
2: buy?
1: Market.
2: Correct.
1: Or target market, right.
2: Absolutely.
1: Which
2: so the feedbacker was basically someone who gives the data to me, the business owner or the business manager, right? So the feedbacker's role was basically to give me the information, fill out the survey, complete the questionnaire, or get the reward. So that collectively meant, for us, feedbacker. And so now, addressing your question, which was how does the feedbacker's role connected to, what is it again?
0: What was the last part of your question, Tony?
1: How does that help with the advertiser? If we know, as an advertiser, that X number of people who are attending this event are people that we would like to have as customers ourselves, as advertisers, this would allow for us to feel more encouraged to sponsor this and have our name or have our banner there, because those are the people we want to have seen.
2: Yes,
1: so
2: that's
1: when
2: correct.
1: The concert developer, if you can provide that data to someone who you want to be a sponsor, that can help.
2: Right, right. And that's essentially correct. And you said it exactly how we would phrase it. And it's no different from when you think of someone who's adding value to you, and the role of the feedbacker is to add that value. So with that data, the feedbacker you collect from feedbackers, you can present that data to a fundraising campaign, to a sponsor, to to a potential sponsor and use that for as leverage, right? Because in the real world, business, it's really difficult to collect, to have that use case to say, hey, this is what I've collected. This is what my profile looks like. And these are the kind of metrics that the big companies, small companies, sponsors want to see, and the grant writers want to see. And so we're putting businesses in a better position to create that documentation, that profile of themselves.
1: And I also see how, from a political standpoint, if I'm running for an office in a certain area, or, you know, a council person in a certain area, if I had an opportunity to find out some of the major issues that people in that area have, or some of the things that they would like to see done, that provides me, as a person running for an office to serve that population, a way to gear my conversation to the 70% who are looking for a cleaner park or things like that. So have you guys thought about using your work as government?
0: Yeah, absolutely. As you know, again, IdeaCoil is for every industry. We basically cover every industry. But for example, 311, Tony, when you look at 311, it's very limited, you know, and that's where we can tap on and be able to help see the agencies. I don't want to, we don't mention names, but there are certain issues that need to be addressed, and IdeaCoil will easily help. Pinpoint those critical issues.
1: Yeah, I think you guys, if you are not already, you should consider becoming NWBE so that you can look for certain types of contracts for different agencies, whether there's city agencies or state. Well, actually, you know, I'll stay away from the federal thing right now. I'm not sure what ideas they might want. But it's just data could be useful for any entity. And I think that what you guys have developed is something that is new and it takes a minute, which is why I'm glad that we had this opportunity, because now I have a better understanding. Usually when we have shows like this, it gives, you know, not only me, but listeners, understanding of what we're talking about, so that hopefully it becomes a marketing opportunity for people to know exactly what you do and how you do it and how it can be beneficial, whether it's a not-for-profit or for-profit or government entity or anyone who would like to know who their customers or their target market, what they would like. So I congratulate both of you for IdeaCoil. And give the listeners, we're kind of getting towards the end of the show, so there are two things I want you to both do. One is to give the listeners again how they can reach you, and two, for both you, Price, and for you, what message do you want to leave with the listeners as it relates to IdeaCoil?
0: Well, we want to thank you, Tony, for this opportunity. Yeah. 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You can also email us at ldelly at ideacoil.com. 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And again, my number is 646-752-0430. My message to your listeners basically are to really continue. We are here. We are here to help them, to help their businesses become better. And feel free to reach us if they have questions or concerns that they would like to address. We are here to help. We're not newbies in Harlem. We are Harlemites, and we love Harlem. We appreciate your contributions, Tony, you and your team. And we want to continue this, well, it's more like, it's not like an intellectual renaissance anymore. It's more like an economical renaissance we are in. But we want to basically seize the opportunity to help Harlem continue to be better.
2: Yes, I agree 100%.
1: Okay, well, that's something. Any last thoughts? We got about a minute, Price. I just want you to get your thoughts there before we wrap up.
3: Yeah, well, more or less of what Laurent said, we've been in Harlem for quite some time now, and we understand.
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0: DJ Leroy.
1: Night Watchman, how you doing, buddy?
0: I'm well. How are you?
1: Good, man. So, Night Watchman, the dog days of summer of which we are in, you know what? I think sometimes, you know what is refreshing is being near a body of water. What do you think?
0: Head to the water. Absolutely.
1: Okay. So now, but sometimes I wonder about what is the story, let's say, in terms of, let's say, people of color, specifically black folk, and the water or boats. Do we get a little bit paranoid when we see them?
0: That's a myth. I come from a Caribbean background, and water and boating is a part of the culture there. So I think we need to remove that myth about black people in the water, because black people, we do everything. You knew that, right?
1: You know, you've always been my teacher, my mentor.
0: Okay. All right.
1: I'll take your word for it. I think we have a nice little lineup of folks who have that background.
0: All right.
1: So one of the, you always got to treat family nice, right? So having said that, I got to bring my cousin up. And that, of course, is who? Tuesday Brooks.
0: Tuesday, welcome.
2: Thank you.
1: All right.
0: In fact, we like Tuesday so much that we changed the day that we air our show to
2: Tuesday.
1: Tuesday.
2: Let's go.
1: Night Watchman, I know you were waiting for that setup. That was pretty good.
0: Bro, I cooked that up on the fly. Come on.
2: People underestimate how wonderful Tuesdays are.
0: Exactly. Exactly. Yep.
1: Man, oh, man. Also, he's family because I've known him forever, ever. And that could all only be Rodney Parker. Bring him out.
0: All right.
3: Hey, Curtis, how are you?
1: Good. How you doing, buddy?
3: I cannot complain. The life is beautiful.
1: See, you would say that right there, I think, with your boat moored off the house. So come on.
3: That's correct.
1: It doesn't get better. And we're talking to you where? Virginia?
3: Virginia, Hampton, Virginia, right off the Chesapeake Bay.
1: It does not get better. Does
0: that
1: not
0: is
1: at
0: a
1: all.
0: Beautiful okay. Bay, too.
1: Yes, yes, yep. Indeed. Another one who we got in the waiting room could only be, can we say, a Night Watchman, Harlem Rocket? Come on.
0: All right.
1: Gary Anthony Johnson.
4: Hey, good morning. Good morning.
1: What's up, buddy? How you doing, man?
4: I am blessed and highly favored.
1: Yes, you are. Yes, you are indeed. Night Watchman, we got another one there in the waiting room. A young buck whose pops actually really made an imprint there in Harlem, Northern Manhattan. That could only be Kai Cogsville.
0: Kai, welcome.
5: What's up, buddy? Happy to be here. Thanks for everything.
1: Absolutely. Absolutely. And one of the guys, Night Watchman, who always would invite me to his boat, and we have a little common history, but we will not. This show is not for that. Okay, just so you know, that could only be our guy, Richard Harley.
0: Okay, that didn't involve any indictments, did it? Okay.
1: See, Richard. You gotta let that slide, okay?
6: Yeah, I'm just gonna say that, Curtis. As far back as we go, you've been the guy with no fingerprints.
0: Yeah.
6: So whether you did it or not, there was never a rant.
1: Okay. Like I said, please let that slide. I didn't know he was coming out with heat like that, okay? Anyway, let's say welcome, everyone, and let's get this bad boy popping. Night Watchman, would you like to start off here?
0: No, you go. You're on a roll, so I'm.
1: Oh, okay.
0: I support
1: okay.
0: You.
1: Well, thank you very much. You know what? Night Watchman over here, I got a little technical thing going on, so please, I implore you to take the first bite of the apple. How's that?
0: Okay, so we're talking about waterfront and waterfront development, what it means to our communities, and Kai, why don't you kind of take the first cut on
1: that? Yeah.
5: For sure. I think, especially on that 125th Street Pier, we had a vision that my father was working on at HUDC, at Harlem Urban Development Corporation, for years, which was called Harlem on the Hudson. Really developed that waterfront to be a real economic generator for the Harlem community, to create a lot of local jobs and business opportunities for this community. And I think now more than ever, with displacement, with Columbia University's expansion, and the fact that they purchased that Fairway property for $84 million, this is an essential time to make that waterfront an economic juggernaut, not only for just Harlem, but for Dyckman, for Washington Heights, and leverage the incredible Hispanic and Black culture that we have here. I think it could be one of the biggest
1: tourists,
5: not only in the world. So That's my thoughts. And if we don't develop it and prioritize it for our community to make sure we benefit, someone else will. So that's something that we're working on and advocating for incredibly. And we've talked to Gary and Michael to really build a team around this to make that vision come to life. So I'm happy to discuss this and hopefully make this a reality.
1: Beautiful, beautiful. On that note, Gary, please, Harlem Rocket and whatnot, the genesis, the idea behind that launch, and also looking at that valuable waterfront there on 12th Avenue in Harlem. Tell us about what has attracted you guys and had you move forward.
4: Again, thanks for having me. And I think Kai teed this up really well with the work that his father had pioneered some years ago. There's a tremendous opportunity here to develop this waterfront from 125th all the way up to 135th Street. And as my background is in architecture and real estate development, we see opportunity, but we also see economic opportunity. Bringing waterfront activities, whether it's the Harlem Rocket, other vessels, other commercial operations, whether it's offshore wind or whatever, invigorates the local community, leads to more hiring in local restaurants and retail shops, and allows us to properly support our families. Historically, that waterfront has been a key part of New York City's development for the last couple hundred years. That's where most of the commodities and building products used to come into the city. And all the way up to the 1960s, there was a ferry operation there from New Jersey. So this isn't new. You and Bob probably remember the Palisades Amusement Park on the other side of the river.
1: Oh, yeah.
4: Okay? That was an important legacy site that many people in Harlem used to traverse to on a regular basis. And what we're basically trying to do is bring that over here, bring the waterfront, activate the waterfront so that not only our own residents can use it, but people from all over the city, from New Jersey and international tourists can come and use it as the beachfront, if you will, and then explore the rest of the community.
1: Oh, beautiful. Thank you for that, Gary. And you know what? I think one of the other ones that I have to see, Night Watchman, is, of course, my cousin Tuesday. So Tuesday, you heard some of the opening statements as it related to, let's say, a Blacks and Waterfront, dispelling the rumors and myths. So you have gone into a branch of service, and thank you for the service, in terms of the Coast Guard. What attracted you there, and did you always have an affinity to be on the water?
2: So, yes, while I always loved the water, I didn't, being a native New Yorker and being just around cement most of the time, it never even dawned on me, even being on the island of Manhattan, that the water was so accessible to me in more ways than, let's say, taking the Staten Island Ferry or, you know, to go somewhere. So I became a recreational boater just about 5 years ago, where I went on the water once and never turned back. That's what started my journey to learning how to pilot a boat and going out as much as possible. What's exciting and encouraging for me is that as I have conversations with a lot of people, they're not on the water. They don't realize that we can do it here too. We don't have to wait to go to a Caribbean island, you know, to be out on the water. So the fact that there's development in the works, and particularly out of Harlem, is very exciting for me. Being in the U.S. Coast Guard Auxiliary, so I'm in the Auxiliary, which is the volunteer arm of the Coast Guard. We support, we're the force multiplier for the Coast Guard. We support their missions. So now I'm positioned to help with boating safety. There's a lot of, there still is a lot of fear about being on the water. One of the first things people say to me is, I can't swim. I'm like, we're not swimming. We're going in a boat. I didn't say let's go swimming. So there's still a lot of fear, but we can dispel some of that fear if we educate people how to be safe on the water. So that is one of my goals as I, you know, participate with the Auxiliary. Right now, I'm the commander of the Lower Manhattan Unit, and we do a lot around boating education. So that's where I am super duper excited.
1: Beautiful, beautiful. Thank you for that. And certainly, Rodney, we heard recreational boating. You had a high elevated job as an executive healthcare okay, for many years. What got you into boating? Did you find it relaxing, beneficial to your overall mental well-being while you were at that high-pressure job?
3: It's funny you say that. The early days were not really that relaxing. you do have to make it. It's a lifestyle. When you get into recreational boating, it started for me back when I was in college. I went to a boat show, and I sat on a sailboat for the first time in my life. And I said, gee, one day when I get a chance, I'm going to do this. This is back in 1980. 6 years later, Steph and I went down to the boat show, and we bought our first boat, our first pleasure boat. It was a Hunter 23. Entry-level boat, production boat, but here we are 40 years later, and we sailed all over New York, because we sailed out of Jones Inlet, we sailed the Long Island Sound, but lo and behold, we ended up in the Chesapeake Bay, and we, about 6 years ago, and now I want to say, we bought ourselves what will probably be our last boat, a 50-foot Jeannot, and so we sailed that on the bay, and it's a wonderful experience. If you're fortunate enough to get out there and do it, I would encourage people to do it. I would encourage that people to be safe about doing it. There are things you have to learn, but the earlier you get into pleasure boating, the easier the learning curve. The learning curve doesn't get easier as you get older.
1: Thank you for that, Rodney. And I guess one of the other things I got to say is, you heard that good old Richard. We're talking about pleasure boating, and you have always been very forthcoming and friendly about inviting folks to enjoy your experience on the water. What got you into boating? Because you also had one of these high-level jobs working for an elected officials and then, of course, a real estate firm. So tell us. Richard? Can you hear us, Richard?
6: The mic off.
1: Okay. Hold on. Okay. You got it.
6: Okay. Curtis, you and I met some years ago at Community Board 9 during the Dinkins administration. And then I went on to work for Ruth Messenger. I was Keith Wright's chief of staff when he was first elected. Oh, don't forget that at the community board, I oversaw the Parks Department and the construction of Riverbank State Park and that whole employment fiasco where the state had failed to hire any local folks. And we ended up getting 267 people hired to work the park who were from the neighborhood as opposed to Nassau and Orange and other places that we've never been to.
1: Yes.
6: After years of progressive employment in Harlem doing development politics campaigns and also working for SEIU for the Property Services Union, I was always stressed. A lot of stress, a lot of demand, lots of people needing lots of help. And I think when I went to work for the real estate company, a very charged atmosphere. They were not the best actors, as you will recall, but I had a huge budget and I was giving away $1 million a year. So there was really no place that I could rest. And I went to a boat show with a friend of mine who was a retired detective. And he bought a boat. I went the next day and I bought a boat. and then I ended up buying my first and only boat. It's a Sea Ray 290 Sundancer, Twin Merc 5.0s. And I took the Coast Guard Captain's class, the State Safety class, the Connecticut Coastal Navigation class. And I continued to boat in the Long Island Sound. I've taken the boat up to Newport for the Jazz Festival, which is great because it doesn't matter how big your boat is, people are always happy to see you. And my experience being black is that I really, except for a few folks when I first started 20 years ago, most people have been very generous. There was one time when I took the boat down to Fort Lauderdale. I trucked it down and I was sailing around Miami and trying to decide whether to go to the Bahamas. So anyway, one day I wake up, I'm in the slip, I wake up and there's this 300-foot yacht next to my boat, and these people look over the railing and they say, who are you? And I said, hey, I'm Richard Harley. And they're like, where are you from? And I said, oh, I'm from New York. And they're like, I said, who are you? And they said, oh, we're the DuPonts. And they were just very generous. They were really cool. They didn't ask me for food and I didn't ask them to come on board. I've had those experiences. I would boat to Citi Field to go to the Mets game. The dock master there was a African-American woman who would say, hey, Mr. Harley, do you want to tie up to Malcolm Forbes' boat for the U.S. Open? And I'd be like, I got a 30-footer. He has a 300-footer. Stop it. So, but it's, and I'd say one of the things that I've enjoyed personally is going up and down the Harlem River is to see folks walking across the bridges saying, holy shit, they're black. and to kind of show folks that this is something that we could do. We're really good at it. Africans have a culture of being seafarers. So this notion that we don't swim, or the common phrase that I hear from my educated family that, oh, the Middle Passage, after the Middle Passage, man, I don't want to be on the water. I'm like, what the heck is wrong with you? So for me, it's been the best thing I've ever done, taking my mom for her 80th birthday out to Greenport, New York, and just meeting a lot of folks, seeing the Thimble Islands off the Connecticut coast that you can never see by car, and just running up the river, going up the Hudson in the fall. Nice. It's cold, but it's beautiful.
1: Beautiful, beautiful. And I heard a little something there, Rodney, in terms of boat size envy. Did you have that while you've continued to up size?
3: They call it 6 foot a year disease, something like that. You try to upgrade as quickly as possible, because with every upgrade comes more possibilities, travel possibilities, and comfort, because you, whoever you're sailing with or traveling with, you want them to be as comfortable, and that means space. So, yeah, there's a little envy. I think I'm as far as I'm about to go, though.
1: Okay. Yeah, you've reached the limit.
3: I think my wallet has reached the limit.
1: Excellent. All right. You know what? Let's get back to, in terms of, let's say, some economic development drivers, because certainly, Kai, 12th Avenue there, the park, the pier, we, of course, have in moored there is the Baylander. But the Baylander goes nowhere. It literally is a floating restaurant. Your pop's vision for that site was much more, how to say, ambitious. And so how do you plan to actually, let's say, I guess, capitalize on that vision? And what things will you be putting in place?
5: For sure. So I think in terms of the economic development, we see three sides to it development-wise. On ground floor, we're looking for a lot of retail, people that really represent our culture here. So let's say shops like, for example, someone like a Dapper Dan or things of that nature, and people that really represent the community, setting up retail as well as year-round programming, fashion shows, a lot of culture, concerts. Mm-hmm. I think right under that aqueduct, right next to a Dinosaur Barbecue and Cotton Club, I think you could put a beautiful stage there and do concerts year-round. Wow. As well as when you speak about the restaurant that's there, I think, and this goes great with what Gary's doing, we need to have a lot of connecting entertainment fairies, historical fairies, things of that nature, to make sure we're constantly dropping off cash into the Harlem community. You know what I mean? I think that's essential. You have the Jacob Javits Center, Hudson Yards, as well as Edgewater. These people want to come to Harlem and celebrate, and I think that's going to be an essential plan. And also, creating that same vision for Dyckman. There's a whole incredible waterfront there, and connecting those both can be some of the biggest tourist opportunities in New York City. And we've done the numbers. Something like the Brooklyn Bridge, that brings, just in tax revenue a year, something like $50 million. Wow. Harlem needs that cash, and so does Washington Heights and Dyckman. So that's the plan, and we got to make sure there's a development agency like HUDC, like what you ran, Mr. Curtis, so that the community is really prioritized. And I think the board needs to really oversee that. So that's our overall vision for that.
1: Beautiful. And Gary, certainly we did here, and I know the whole economics involved here. And one of the things, that whole waterfront, and what he said, going up to Dyckman, which I do know, was it a year ago or the year before, you guys had a launch there, right?
4: Correct.
1: But that's no longer a viable option. That's one. And then two, Gary, something important that folks need to know, that you are the only Black-owned tour company boat in the water. Is that correct?
4: That's correct. So two things. One, I think that, again, I'm going to follow on to what Kai has indicated. Mm-hmm. There's a tremendous opportunity on that waterfront, whether you call it Harlem Harbor or anything else. This is our opportunity to create Harlem's version of the Chelsea Pier, if you will, as a loose analogy. It is underutilized real estate. And of course, location is what matters. But what also matters, I want to touch on something that was said earlier. People need to understand that Black folk are in this industry as captains, as crew, as staff. But they also need to understand that we can have equity That's what Harlem Rocket is trying to demonstrate, that as people of color, we can own commercial vessels and commercial operations. And it's unfortunate that after 400 years, we're the first ones in New York City to actually own a commercial operation of this type. Our investors to date have all looked like us. They're black, they're brown, African-American, Latino, Indian. It doesn't mean we've excluded people, but we want to demonstrate clearly, just as in the past years we've gotten African-Americans in real estate development, we want to demonstrate that we can own, because we want to showcase our history, our culture, tell the stories that are not being told about our presence on the waterfront. And we think that we can do this better than anyone else. And Kai mentioned something earlier. If we don't do this, someone else will. You'll have Circle Line up here in a few years if we don't do this. Or you'll have some other operator from Jersey over here. And I'm not saying that any of those operators are bad players. They all have a role to play in the ecosystem. But we have to demonstrate to our community, our youth especially, that these are opportunities that they can identify and they can be. And I think, again, it was said earlier, once you get in it, once you get in on a boat and on the waterfront, like Tuesday said, you never turn back. I used to go to the boat shows at the Coliseum when I was a kid. And I love those. Those are two shows I love, the car show and the boat show. We've all had cars. Very few of us ever had boats, right? So we've got a 60-foot, 100-passenger commercial vessel that looks like nothing else in the harbor. But the city hasn't been very accommodating. It has been a challenge to get to where we are. And it takes a community to build a business like this. And we're going to need help not only to survive, but to thrive. But Columbia has been willing to listen. I think they're willing to embrace a lot of what Kai has been talking about. His vision matches ours almost perfectly. And Tuesday's been on the boat. She's had the experience. We're going to get her behind the helm at some point in time. And we're inviting everybody else to come to the... We're actually having the boat up in Harlem this afternoon. By the time this is broadcast, that's gone. But we're excited. We're excited because we're pioneering in this. But there's a lot of work to be done. And we've got to make a commitment as a people to have an equity role and not just a participatory role.
1: Beautiful. Thank you for that. And Tuesday, certainly, I heard, Gary, once you get on the water, you can't go back and whatnot. So has my cousin Rom, has he also embraced boating yet?
2: He sure has. The first couple of seasons that I was out there regularly. So when I didn't purchase a boat, I hear that men are more impulsive with that. They'll go and buy a boat and not know how to drive it.
1: Richard, but yes.
2: However, I took the more safe option. I became a member of a boat club. So that gives me access to boats. And we have over 450 locations, so I can go anywhere almost in the world and find one of our clubs and reserve a boat. So, but what I'm doing, so right now I boat out of Long Island. And I boated in several states along the Eastern Seaboard. I brought him out. Yeah, the first couple of seasons, and I started teaching him how to drive. And he absolutely loves it. So, yes, family thing.
1: Thank you. Night Watchman, what you got for us?
0: Just listening. It reminds me, I started thinking about Robert Smalls, the famous slave who escaped from slavery by stealing a boat. And it just reminds me that this stuff has always been in our heritage. It's just the stories haven't been told properly. And I'm looking forward to the group of people we have on this panel starting to tell the new stories around boats and the whole ecosystem around boats and having that be a major part of Harlem.
1: Yeah, absolutely. Beautiful. Rodney, I heard and whatnot, of course, impulse buying. And I know that was, of course, our guy, Richard Harley. But tell me about you now, because I think yours was a little bit more studied or measured, or was it?
3: It's funny. The first boat was not really impulse buying. We only kept it 3 months, the first boat, before we traded up. That's how addictive this is. But I think it's the thing is that it's, you really do want to resist any impulse. You want to do your research. You want to do your homework, because it's not just about buying the boat. As I said before, it's a lifestyle. And everybody's got to be on board with that lifestyle. If not, you know, people, you're going to end up with some unhappy campers in your camp. is run the numbers. I think what Tuesday had said when she talked about she's a member of a boat club, I think that is an excellent way to get your foot in the door. I think it's going to be increasingly, it's going to be a more common way because, quite frankly, it's getting very pricey out there. There's a lot of, you know, it's, when economic times hit, the first thing that goes is the boat. And really? So I think that it's about running the numbers, getting people on board, no pun intended, but it's about running those numbers and making sure you can afford to do what you're going to do because it's a very big investment.
1: And do tell me, there in Hampton, Virginia, are you a member of a boat club?
3: It's a club of one, me. I'm not a member of a boat club, no.
1: got you. Then I got to say, Richard Harley, where you? Are you a member of a club?
6: No, I'm docked at the New Rochelle Municipal Marina with 292 slips. When I got there, there were two African-Americans, one Puerto Rican, one Colombian, and the rest were all white folks. And to be absolutely clear, they lost my paperwork for 3 years. And then having been a lobbyist for the labor unions, it was easy to make a phone call.
1: Gotcha. I have to then find out from you Tuesday, A, in terms of where are you moored and how far have you traveled from your moor?
2: Yeah, no, like I said, I'm because I'm the member of a club, mm-hmm. my marina is in Freeport, Long Island.
1: Okay.
2: So that's my base marina. But mm-hmm. like I said, I can go into our reservation portal and reserve a boat in another state. Wow. And just travel there and then go out on the water. So this is how I've learned how to navigate in different types of water, too, in rivers and lakes and channels and stuff. It's all a part of my learning journey mm-hmm. into becoming a master captain. So right now, as a licensed captain, I'm working on upgrading the license to the next level, which involves me working on a vessel of a larger size. Another reason why I'm excited about Harlem Rocket. Because you need sea service. You need time on a vessels of a particular size to get a certain credential.
1: Gotcha.
2: So, yeah, there's all types of wonderful things happening in this space, particularly for me. And I'm encouraged by what's going to happen up here, like I said, up here in Harlem, and the economy that can grow out of that. And I plan to be a part of that, whatever that looks like. And that's why I'm pursuing all of the knowledge and the credentials I need to be on the water.
1: Beautiful. And Tuesday, certainly recently we heard about this accident that happened off Liberty Island, where a young mother and her young infant daughter were killed. So my question is, in terms of boat safety, all those particular things, have there been any close calls that you can recall that really said that, okay, I got to watch it? But you already, as you said, have had your training. You've even had an upgrade. What's it been like for you on the water?
2: Yeah, everyone who boats knows that no 2 days are the same. Every experience, every day is going to be different.

0: also, as the captain of the vessel, you have to be able to articulate to everybody else that's with you what they need to do to be safe as well.
1: Gotcha, gotcha. And Rodney, certainly my wife Karen, one of her all-time favorite films, of course, is The Perfect Storm. So you told me about also your sailing up the channels, having some close calls that first time when the weather was not agreeing. Tell me about your close calls, man.
2: As Tuesday said, storms come up out of nowhere. So about 5 years ago, we were on our way from Hampton to Baltimore.
1: Wow.
2: And the day started off beautiful, nice, sunny, warm. By the afternoon, the weather started to deteriorate, and we got caught in a thunderstorm, and we got struck by lightning.
1: Wow.
2: And it's a very frightening experience. It knocked out everything on the boat, and that's when you start to really understand the forces of nature. Not only the forces of nature, you start to study weather in a different way. You start to look at weather in a different way, because if a boat is not constructed to dispel that lightning, it'll blow a hole. It'll blow a hole right through your hull.
1: Right through the hull.
2: Yeah. Wow. Yeah. So we were, and it was because of that incident, I ended up going up to Mack Boring and spent a week with them studying about Yanmar diesel engines. And then you begin to learn the games that manufacturers play to make it so that you can't fix your own boat. But that's a whole nother story. But we ended up getting towed into Solomon's, and people very nice, very accommodating, and we got our boat back maybe 3 months later, all new electronics, and a nice $50,000 bill.
1: Rodney, you can't make that up, I swear. Richard, close calls. Tell me, man.
3: As I said, I decided to rent a house in Greenpoint, New York, which is north of Sag Harbor. I guess it's about 90 miles from New Rochelle. The NOAA forecast was for no precipitation, no winds, got out in the channel, Greenwood chop. So normally it takes me about 45 minutes to get from New Rochelle to Bridgeport. And it took 90 minutes and I burned a half a tank of gas.
1: Wow.
3: The rest of the trip turned into what was like a Gilligan's Island kind of thing. 6 foot, 9 foot seas, the windshield blew off, the windshield wiper blade blew off. A 3 hour trip took 9 hours. When I came into the harbor, there was a small channel, and the house was on the water. So the next day, when I took the boat down to Sag, people were on their decks singing the theme from Gilligan's Island, saying essentially, "You got to come over and tell us your story. How'd you make it? That's an incredible journey that you made." And after that, I immediately signed up for the Coast Guard six-pack, the captain's license class, because people were telling me that it was safe. And so I needed to have my skills improve beyond operating the boat, but to understand weather. And so the six-pack class was great, but being in a high-stress job, my blood pressure, I was like 200 over 140, so I was excused from the class. And that's the reason why I actually bought the boat, was to reduce my stress. And so 20 years later, I'm alive. My blood pressure is 103 over 70, and I'm good.
1: Beautiful, beautiful.
3: And the boat's still running. Unfortunately, the dock at City Field, it has been destroyed. So now I go to Playland and over to Port Washington and Port Jeff. Day trips, little trips. No more Sag Harbor. No more Saybrook. None of that stuff. But it's still incredibly stress-less, stress-reducing. And Curtis, you know, trying to do economic development in the city. But I wanted to say one thing about this idea about the Harlem Piers, because when you and I were on Community Board 9, rather, it was called the Harlem Piers Project. But I think what folks don't understand, even the folks who are planners, is New York City was built by, and New York State to some degree, by Robert Moses. And Mr. Moses was incredibly racist. And if you notice, the development of parkland in Manhattan stopped at 96th Street. And with the exception of the pool on the east side, whose name escapes me, on First Avenue, there's this Parks Department pool. And even when that was built, they used cold water to make sure that black folks wouldn't go swimming. All right.
4: Wow.
3: And so the idea that there should be recreational space north of 96th Street to benefit people of color is still an anathema to the planners of New York City, who, doesn't matter what their ethnicity is, it still hasn't changed. They still don't believe we deserve any amenities or cultural opportunities or economic opportunities. And what people don't understand about the Parks Department is Parks isn't

0: economic engine, and until we use it for that, we're going to, all that waterfront property, never going to be developed for uses that benefit our community or the residents of Northern Manhattan.
1: Gotcha. Thank you for that. And Gary,
2: I got to jump in here.
1: Okay. I know that. I saw you salivating. I saw that. So go ahead. Start also, because I know that your route is very different or whatever, but any close calls, that's one. And then, of course, take what Richard just was speaking about. Go.
2: So we've had no close calls. Both has been great. We're a commercial operator. We've been fortunate. We're a center console open boat, so we only operate in good weather. So that narrows down the risk profile for us. But I think it's important to follow up on Richard's comment. The city has not been designed for economic development for people of color in so many ways. And Robert Moses was a perfect example of that. And that mindset not only has impacted the highways and their placements and the overpasses and Long Island highway structure, we all know about those stories, but it also impacts the piers. Unless you own a boat that can accommodate 500 or 600 people, which means a multi-million dollar vessel, you can't use the piers in New York City without modification. So people who are entering the marketplace like us with a lower freeboard boat, and freeboard means the distance between the deck and the water, right? You require some sort of an intermediary infrastructure between the pier height and the water so that your smaller vessel can use that dock. So it's almost a systemic barrier to entry for new entrants into the maritime domain, particularly people of color or women. And so we've had this fight with the city for over 3 years until the dock was finally installed about a week and a half ago. And we spent resources engineering and building and transporting and installing that infrastructure next to city property that they should have had to have provided. And that took operational resources out of our pocket that we would have been putting into the business, which is now jeopardizing our business. So to Richard's point, we have to be cognizant of the fact that the city's not doing anyone any favors. Kai and I have this vision for this waterfront that Richard started in terms of some of the development work that was done with the park and whatnot. But unless we all step up and articulate the fact that we want this developed for us, by us, in our own communities, the city's not going to bend. And when we say the city, it's generally EDC to a great extent, which manages the waterfront through contractual arrangements. And the folks who are operating commercially in the waterfront, they're all very nice people, but they're not throwing out the red carpet for you to come and take some of the market from them, right? So you'll hear a lot of yes, but then there's a lot of delay while they bleed you. And Rod spoke about expenses in owning a boat. Someone told me in the industry there are two important days for a boat owner. And it's the day you buy the boat, and it's the day you sell the boat, right? But other than that, the other story that you hear about boats is that a boat is a hole in the water that you throw a lot of money into, right? And it's important because it's more than just whether you're recreational or commercial. It's more than just buying the boat. There's insurance for the vessel. There's crewing it depending on the size of the boat. And then, of course, there are the operating expenses. And so these are things that, as a commercial operator, creates challenges, but it also creates opportunities. We've got to get in this space. We cannot be the first and we cannot be the last, but it's going to take support from everybody, going to HarlemRocket.com, supporting our tours, investing in the business, because I don't want to own this by myself. I'm not trying to be a multi-billionaire owning this. I'm not, that's not the goal. The goal is, wearing my economic development hat from NAACP, the goal is to empower our communities to create scalable enterprises that we can see, recognize, support, and benefit from. So it's very much not only a viable business, but it is a mission to empower our youth and our communities to create economic activities on the waterfront that then stimulates the rest of the community.
1: Gotcha. But
2: it's going to take a village to do this.
1: Beautiful.
3: So Curtis, before we go on, I want to take this opportunity. I dug in the digital file cabinet. And I want to show
4: you rights, education, our culture, and our history. She was the president of the New York State NAACP of which I've also served as their economic development chair for many years. So in many respects, this is an economic development effort. And because of her efforts to this community, both in Washington Heights and Harlem and New York State as a whole, she passed away on March 1st. And we named this boat in honor of her with the full blessing of her son, Ronald. We christened this boat on May 6th up at Director. And we had her and other guests from the NAACP there for the christening. And it is the first boat to be named after Dr. Dukes. It is also the first boat to be home ported in the port of Harlem in 60 years.
5: Wow.
4: So we're hoping to activate the waterfront in Harlem and to bring more opportunities to the people who live there, whether they are young, old, Latino, African-American, and especially the youth. Because what we'd like to say is a kid can't be what a kid can't see.
3: Yeah, so I thought we could give people a little taste of being on the rocket.
1: Night Watchman, well done, buddy. Well done. There is a reason why you are the Night Watchman. You know this, right? But having said that, Kai, certainly, with once again, we're going back to that waterfront, man. And so I remember, if I'm not mistaken, Gary, correct. That was around, of course, Dyckman Pier, correct?
2: That's correct.
1: Okay. So tell me, and I'm wondering, Kai, your father, he had a vision of not only, of course, 12th Avenue, but also just running further north, or because you did hear, of course, Gary saying that waterfront northern Manhattan, that was never thought of, or we were never really part of that vision. But your father had a very different vision. So expand on that, please.
6: Yeah, for Dyckman, and I wish I sent you guys the renderings that we have, but we think that stop in Dyckman, there can be some type of maybe hotel that can be developed there, as well as other retail that leads, that when people get off, that leads back into that strip in Dyckman. Because if you walk from that park that's there, and Gary will know, to the marina, there's a lot of vacant lots and not a lot going on. That's another way to do incredible economic development and simultaneously and be a parallel to what we envision for Harlem for the Hispanic community. Yes. This, you're coming to New York and you're saying, hey, I got two days to be here and I want to soak up as much Black and Hispanic culture as possible. All right, great. I'm going to go to Harlem on the Hudson. I'm going to shop there. I'm going to eat. I'm going to maybe get some incredible Harlem cuisine, whatever it might be, some swagger from there. And then I'm going to get on a ferry, on a Harlem rocket, and understand some more history and go right up to Dyckman and get my Hispanic fix. And then I might have to head home. And you can stay at a hotel there. We're talking about hundreds of millions of community. And it's going to be a game changer. And to go to Richard's point, and this is what I'm working on day and night, we have an incredible political opportunity right now with this new mayor and with an incoming administration, especially with this new congresswoman that you just interviewed recently. And I saw the interview. It was great, by the way.
1: Nice.
6: I would say that we're already advocating and talking to these people and sending them our renderings and making sure that this is a way for you to get in office and create thousands of jobs and business opportunities. And guess what? She went to Columbia. Who's better to negotiate with
1: them?
6: We have to look at this as a solution-based approach. I know there's a lot of history, but this can happen if we all work together and make sure it does. And I keep saying, someone else is going to come into this community, some white billionaire, and do it themselves. And then we're going to be shaking our heads saying we could have.
3: Would it be okay if I played the video that you showed me?
6: Sure.
3: Okay, let's see if we can get that going. Second.
7: Waterfronts have been the homogenous province of the wealthy. The Henry Hudson will jumpstart a new age of diversity created by an entertainment ferry that connects the waterfront in Edgewater, Jacob Javits Convention Center, the Hudson Yards, Harlem on the Hudson, the Dyckman Waterfront, and uptown communities. Diversity on the Henry Hudson River is the economic and housing generator that will keep on giving. The project will breathe excitement and fun into both shores and attracting millions of tourists, sprinkling gold dust on both sides of the river. An ethnic waterfront is the link that will unleash a floodgate of local jobs, businesses, and housing opportunities not yet experienced in the metropolitan region. The Hudson River touches a constellation of active, successful commercial waterfronts. If these thriving waterfronts were connected by an entertainment ferry to the uptown waterfronts in West Harlem and Washington Heights, an economic bonanza would be released. A public investment by the city and state into the uptown waterfronts is the missing link. The federal investments would be repaid by creating a number of jobs, business opportunities, and new tax revenues. The Dyckman and 125th Street waterfronts connected to the downtown and New Jersey waterfronts would create new types of cultural diversity that would attract a multitude of tourists and bring in new revenue to the city. The New York Interfaith Commission for Housing Equality is proposing the creation of an entertainment ferry to connect the following waterfronts. The New Jersey waterfront offers incredible views of Manhattan, which have attracted high-end restaurants and luxury apartments. In addition, the entertainment ferry will offer another mode of transportation to jobs and businesses in New York City. The Jacob Javits Convention Center on West 34th Street is a source of a large number of convention goers, many of whom would flock to the entertainment ferry for a tour around Manhattan with stops at the uptown waterfronts. The Hudson Yards Shopping Center on West 42nd Street is an upscale shopping center, the staple of every major city in the country. Harlem on the Hudson, the proposed development on 125th Street and the Hudson River would include an enclosed retail entertainment mall, cinema, outdoor stage for summer performances, fashion shows, restaurants, and nightclubs. It would also include office space for exhibitions, content creation activities, sewing and design areas, as well as commercial office space. Lastly, this would include workforce housing. The Dyckman waterfront is at the center of the Dominican community, offering incredible community excursions. Public investments would enable the development of an upscale hotel linked to the entertainment ferry, an active marina with boat slips,
5: and a bike path starting in Lower Manhattan. Here's how we make this happen.
7: Columbia University purchased the Fairway property in order to prevent development of Harlem on the Hudson. The acquisition is also endangering the upgrading of the Dyckman waterfront. Columbia University must be persuaded to make the Fairway properties available to enable development of these waterfronts. Here are the next steps to make this happen. Community support. Uptown elected officials support. Manhattan Borough President support. These entities should collectively petition the support of Governor Kathy Hochul. Governor Hochul's support is requested in order to, 1, encourage Columbia University to make available the Fairway properties, 2, encourage the Empire State Development Corporation to designate Harlem on the Hudson as a subsidiary of the Empire State Development Corporation, and 3, prioritize Harlem on the Hudson for infrastructure funding. The Empire State Development Corporation is requested to designate Dyckman Waterfront and Harlem on the Hudson as a subsidiary of the Empire State Development Corporation with a local board of directors, appropriate staff, and seed money with the authority to coordinate investments into the project by the city, state, and federal governments. Uptown development is an opportunity for Governor Hochul to inject jobs, business opportunities, as well as workforce housing into internationally known working class communities and demonstrate the economic value of diversity, which benefits wealthy as well as working class communities.
5: The Hudson River is an untapped resource that will bring the city new tax revenues in addition to celebrating and preserving the culture of uptown.
1: All right. Night Watchman.
3: Yeah, ahead. I guess you've thought about this a little bit, Kai, huh?
6: I've thought about it. I thought about it tons. You can build housing everywhere, but that waterfront, like Gary knows, is just it's just a cash cow. We got to make sure that the local community of Harlem needs it. We're losing, I think we lost almost north of 200,000 black residents from Harlem and from New York City in general, and we're losing close to 4,000 to 5,000 black residents a year in Harlem. We need a real win for this community, and I really think this is it.
1: Beautiful, beautiful. Thank you. I think
2: it's the first time I'm seeing that video, Kai. I'm going to shoot you for that. But there are a lot of elements of it that I can appreciate. There are other parts of it which you and I are going to have a battle over, because ferry operations, there's no ferry operation in the world that's not subsidized. So that's going to have to be worked out. But I think the vision has a lot of merit. We have talked about turning the old Marine Transfer Station at 135th Street into the Harlem Maritime Museum and Technology Center, the first maritime museum highlighting people of color in the country, and then training them at the same time in shipyard and ship operation skills that are needed by the country right now. And the last administration, the Biden administration, as well as the current administration, are pouring billions of dollars into workforce in maritime. So there's an opportunity there from a training and economic development perspective. Getting Columbia involved is going to be vital. Getting them to sell the property is a whole another animal. But I think that the points of agreement here are significant. But Harlem Rocket is the initial move to prove that we can bring people to the waterfront. If we can demonstrate that we can activate this waterfront, it makes the rest of the argument that much easier to execute.
1: Beautiful.
2: And we've got to do that first. It's been a challenge getting here. We've invested over $1.5 million with personal resources and investor funds to do this, to own this boat. But it ain't easy, as Rod has indicated, and so has Richard. It's not easy to own a boat. Even when the boat's not operating, you've got expenses. So there's a vision here, and I think that the people on this program have all had a role in sharing their experiences, but we've got to do a lot more. There's a lot more heavy lifting to do, and we've got to do it one step at a time to make this happen.
1: Beautiful. Beautiful. Thank you for that, Garrett. Night Watchman, as we're going a little bit over, we've got to get to the lightning round.
3: Lightning round, absolutely.
1: Okay, folks, I want your closing thoughts. Try to make them comprehensive, but yet succinct. So we'll start with you. Rodney, go. You're up.
8: Okay, I want to commend everybody for the work that they're doing, but I think what the most important thing is you have to be relentless. And what I'm hearing from the panel is that the panel gets it. You have to be relentless, and we have to have a presence in whether it's on the business side or whether it's on the recreational side. There's a lot of wonderful, and we have to tell our story. You know, we didn't talk about Hampton University as a sailing team. One of the first black Africans, females, just did a transatlantic voyage around the world. And you just don't hear about it. So we have to start telling our story and be relentless about what we do. Those are my thoughts.
1: Beautiful. Thank you for that. Tuesday, you're up.
9: Yes. Boating safety education is key. It has to work in tandem with everything else that's going on. So not only do passengers feel safe, but the crew, the captains, and everybody else that's on the water, and we create a safe environment. I am looking forward to not having to go down to Chelsea Piers or South Street Seaport, Pier 17 to do boating and to enjoy restaurants and all that comes with being on the water. I want to be able to do it up here. Lastly, I'm a marriage officiant. I love doing marriages on the water. So if anybody knows anyone that wants to get married on the water, I'm your woman.
1: Beautiful.
9: That is it.
1: Thank you for that, cuz. Gary, you're up.
2: HarlemRocket.com is where you can find us. So you can book charters, you can book tours. We reach out to others who want to participate as owners and investors. You can find us there and reach out to Curtis and Bob, who can give you my information. African Americans have a history on the waterfront. African Americans have a history in maritime. We have a past, we have a present, and we have a future. But we have to work together to make this happen.
1: Beautiful. Thank you for that, Gary. Kai, you're up. And also, Kai, basically, if people want to see that wonderful presentation, how they can get in touch with you.
6: Sure. You can to learn more about this work, you can follow us on Instagram at defend.harlem on Instagram. And our website is www.defendharlem.com. And you can find more information on this there. Lastly, we just want to say, I think in the Harlem community, it's very, very siloed right now. And I think these conversations are essential to figure out ways we can really work more collectively to get things done for our overall benefit. And I think that's essential. So I'm happy that this conversation was curated today, but I think we should keep doing this work.
1: Beautiful. Thank you for that, Kai. Richard Harley, take us home.
0: Okay. First of all, Curtis, my brother of 30 years, thank you for inviting me last year. Gary, I'm a big fan of what you're doing. I think we talked about trying to bring the rocket to Jamaica. I still want to try to help you out there. Kai, big fan of your dad's. When I worked for Keith Wright when he was first elected, did a lot of work with HUDC. And for the Coast Guard Auxiliary, I tried to join, I just didn't have the time. So you know, they do outstanding work. I happen to do my boat inspection annually to make sure that I'm in compliance. I think, Curtis, you need to continue this conversation and help corral and focus it and focus the electeds from East, Central, and West Harlem, and including the Heights, because we're one community.
1: Yes.
0: Four community boards, but we're one community, and the ethnic range of the community is broad. There's an Ethiopian population in East Harlem. There's a Chinese population in East Harlem that speaks Mandarin. Central Harlem has changed. Yes. West Harlem is changing. Yeah. But the key points, we got to work together, and count me in if you form a task force, if you will, to discuss this. Assemblyman Taylor, who is the Assistant Speaker of the Assembly, he's been trying to work with Food Maritime to do education for kids in the district because of the income that ensigns make when they graduate. 10 years ago, they were making $1.20, $1.50, which is phenomenal, right? Most graduates with a BA can't find a job. But the maritime folks are making a ton of money. And again, this is our tradition. And one last thing is the New York Nautical School is owned by a Puerto Rican gentleman that trains the majority of the tugboat pilots in New York Harbor. So we've got to talk to that guy. And the absolute last thing is that the Harlem Yacht Club, there is an entity called the Harlem Yacht Club, which used to be in East Harlem on the East River, and they moved up to City Island. And I went there to join, and there were two African-Americans.
1: Okay.
0: And Hassan Farah, another guy named Trevor Ford, and I would have been the third one, and I was like, I'm not doing this. There were wonderful people, but the Harlem Yacht Club needs to be in Harlem again.
1: Got you. Thank you for that. Richard, so Night Watchman, take us home.
3: 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The discussion is great. To be continued.
1: Yes. Now, Night Watchmen, here's the question. Will they all be invited back to the cookout, and will they promise not to include raisins in their potato salad? Just wow.
3: That's a big question. 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
1: 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I'm Sanji Lopez. Today's Tuesday, September 8th. Newly released documents are raising fresh questions about what New York City officials knew about air quality in Lower Manhattan following the September 11th attacks. More than 170,000 pages of records are being made public this week as the city prepares to mark the 25th anniversary of 9/11. The documents include air quality reports, contamination records, and communications among city officials that had been stored for more than two decades. The records reviewed by the New York Times show that asbestos and other contaminants were detected in Lower Manhattan months after the attacks. In some cases, asbestos levels in dust samples exceeded safety thresholds, while other records show continued concerns about airborne contaminants. At the time, city and federal officials repeatedly assured New Yorkers that the air around Ground Zero was safe or within acceptable limits. The newly released records suggest that officials had evidence of lingering contamination even as residents, workers, and others returned to the area. The health consequences of 9/11 exposure have continued for decades. Survivors and first responders have developed illnesses including respiratory diseases and numerous types of cancer associated with exposure to the toxic dust and smoke. The city says it plans to release more records over the next year. Officials say the goal is greater transparency for survivors, families, and those who became sick after 9/11. With the school year just a few days away, New York City school leaders are warning that a shortage of yellow school buses could affect thousands of students when classes begin on Thursday, September 10th. The concern is especially serious for students with disabilities who rely on school bus service to go to and from school. According to Gothamist, school officials and advocates say the shortage could leave some students without transportation at the start of the school year, potentially forcing families to make last-minute arrangements or miss work. The potential shortage was announced just days before students returned to classrooms on September 10th. City education officials are working to address the issue, but families who depend on school bus service are being urged to stay alert for updates from their schools and the Department of Education. For many families, the concern is not simply getting to school. It's making sure students can get there safely and consistently from the very first day. In other news, homeowners of small residential buildings across New York City are now facing fines if they fail to use the city's official trash bins. Buildings with 1 to 9 residential units are required to store their garbage in the official New York City bin containers for collection. The city says the rule applies to roughly 750,000 small residential buildings across the five boroughs. Property owners who do not comply can face a $50 fine for a first violation, with penalties increasing to as much as $200 for repeat violations. The requirement is part of the city's effort to improve sanitation and reduce trash left loose on sidewalks. Property owners should make sure they have the appropriate NYC bins before putting out their garbage for collection. This has been Sanji Lopez with the Joe Brown Community News Break on WHCR 90.3 FM, the voice of Harlem. Stay informed, stay safe, and stay connected to your community.

How did he know? How did he know when the words were still circling my thoughts? It's the way he looked at me. And in his eyes, the words dripped and spilled into that space between us.

Now, bliss. Why would I choose that word to describe this? Well, we found our center. And in our center, we found that warm morning light in opposition with that dark, sacred night.

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1: 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I'm Sanji Lopez. Today's Tuesday, September 8th. Newly released documents are raising fresh questions about what New York City officials knew about air quality in Lower Manhattan following the September 11th attacks. More than 170,000 pages of records are being made public this week as the city prepares to mark the 25th anniversary of 9/11. The documents include air quality reports, contamination records, and communications among city officials that had been stored for more than two decades. The records review by the New York Times show that asbestos and other contaminants were detected in Lower Manhattan months after the attacks. In some cases, asbestos levels in dust samples exceeded safety thresholds, while other records show continued concerns about airborne contaminants. At the time, city and federal officials repeatedly assured New Yorkers that the air around Ground Zero was safe or within acceptable limits. The newly released records suggest that officials had evidence of lingering contamination even as residents, workers, and others returned to the area. The health consequences of 9/11 exposure have continued for decades. Survivors and first responders have developed illnesses including respiratory diseases and numerous types of cancer associated with exposure to the toxic dust and smoke. The city says it plans to release more records over the next year. Officials say the goal is greater transparency for survivors, families, and those who became sick after 9/11. With the school year just a few days away, New York City school leaders are warning that a shortage of yellow school buses could affect thousands of students when classes begin on Thursday, September 10th. The concern is especially serious for students with disabilities who rely on school bus service to go to and from school. According to Gothamist, school officials and advocates say the shortage could leave some students without transportation at the start of the school year, potentially forcing families to make last-minute arrangements or miss work. The potential shortage was announced just days before students returned to classrooms on September 10th. City education officials are working to address the issue, but families who depend on school bus service are being urged to stay alert for updates from their schools and the Department of Education. For many families, the concern is not simply getting to school. It's making sure students can get there safely and consistently from the very first day. In other news, homeowners of small residential buildings across New York City are now facing fines if they fail to use the city's official trash bins. Buildings with 1 to 9 residential units are required to store their garbage in the official New York City bin containers for collection. The city says the rule applies to roughly 750,000 small residential buildings across the 5 boroughs. Property owners who do not comply can face a $50 fine for a first violation, with penalties increasing to as much as $200 for repeat violations. The requirement is part of the city's effort to improve sanitation and reduce trash left loose on sidewalks. Property owners should make sure they have the appropriate NYC bins before putting out their garbage for collection. This has been Sanji Lopez with the Joe Brown Community Newsbreak on WHCR 90.3 FM, the voice of Harlem. Stay informed, stay safe, and stay connected to your community.